0: You're looking at schools shutting, hospital appointments being pulled, court hearings, apart from very exceptional circumstances, all cancelled. And there's a Q&A in this morning's Mail which talks about the fact that this is all about money. You'll have 300,000 public sector employees, senior civil servants, nurses, teachers, admin staff, all going on strike, withdrawing labour, 24-hour period tomorrow. And if it's not resolved, there will be more of those. You're looking at local authorities, state agencies also involved. The schools will shut. And as they say in the Mail this morning, parents will have to find alternative care for their children if both are working. But public transport is not included in this. This will continue as normal tomorrow. So that's the latest on that one. This time tomorrow, we'll probably be talking about it quite more. George Gibney is going to jail 15 years for sexual abuse of four girls in the 70s and 80s. He was found guilty of 39 counts of indecent assault, one of attempted rape, and the judge called him a manipulative predator who abused his position to carry out systematic offences. He was a former swimming coach. So that's the story that makes many of the red tops today, the repulsive crimes on defenceless children this morning. There are other interesting court reports, though. Riyad Bouchakar, a bad piece of work. He's the man behind the horror on Parnell Street. He was in court yesterday. Well, we won't have any sentence now. He's been found guilty, but sentencing won't be until the 16th of November. But you know all about it. It was a massive news story, of course, at the time, where you had yesterday the mother of the child stabbed by Bouchakar, telling him that he's a monster and that he haunts her nightmares. You might recall the creche worker who was trying to protect some of the children at the time, and she was knifed in the back by Bouchakar. She says, "I hope whatever God you believe in doesn't forgive you, because harming innocent children is simply unforgivable." It's a lengthy court report making many of the papers this morning. A mother of the girl who suffered a severe brain injury due to blood loss after being stabbed in the heart by Bouchakar. That mother spoke in court and she talked about her daughter will need care for the rest of her life. She said her little girl went from being a five-year-old who could dress herself, run, jump, climb, play, eat, make decisions, to being unable to talk, unable to walk, and unable to swallow more than the tiniest piece of food. What an individual. He got upset, right? After he received a letter he believed was a refusal of social welfare payments. Now, I don't know whether it was or not, but he got the hump over it, got angry. The red mist descended, whatever this letter was about, went back to his hostel, got a 36-centimetre carving knife, walked to Parnell Square and asked several people for the location of a school. That's the kind of individual you're dealing with. So we'll have to see what the sentence for this individual will be on the 16th of November. Now, as to whether he, I mean, obviously he will do time in an Irish jail. Some are suggesting he should be just deported back to Algeria. But I think a lot of people would like to see an individual like that do a lot of jail time. And there's another one from the court, before the courts this morning, where it's a supporter of the so-called Islamic State who decided to stab a Garda and actually set fire to Conor McGregor's pub. He's been remanded ahead of his sentencing next month as well. He's a fellow called Abdullah Khan. He's 24 years old. It happened in Dublin City on the 29th of July last. He stabbed a member of on Garda Síochána and started a fire at the Black Forge Inn. That's the one owned by McGregor a couple of days earlier. But by all accounts, the Gardaí said that Khan shouted, "Allahu Akbar," before stabbing the guard. His defence actually said that he was in the middle of a mental health crisis at the time. I get it. So he's remanded in custody for sentencing until the 2nd of November. And then there was this guy going around pretending that he was a taxi driver. He wasn't. He was a fake taxi driver. He got jail actually because he imprisoned a visually impaired woman inside in his car. So he's before the courts also because he picked up a visually impaired woman who believed that he was a taxi driver because he told her he was, and kept her inside in the car. And the woman had been out socializing with a friend. They went to a taxi rank. This is a court report from The Independent this morning. They went to a taxi rank and they tried for some time to hail down a taxi, but couldn't do so. So this fellow by the name of Nikolai Jagera stopped his car at the taxi rank, spoke to the women. The woman herself got into the car, realized there was no taxi license, no meter displayed, and she asked him if he was a taxi driver. He said that he was not a taxi driver, so she asked him to pull over, but he kept on driving. She panicked. You would be frightened out of your wits. So she calls 999. And of course, the rest is history now. He pleaded guilty to false imprisonment. So a lot of stories from the court reports this morning for you. Interestingly, because you talk about the ever-changing face of Irish society with regards to integration and multiculturalism. So an interesting statistic makes this morning's Examiner, where they say the number of people applying for citizenship in this country soared after the government announced that it was going to tighten application processes to become a citizen or to apply for citizenship or indeed to even come to Ireland. After that announcement, the number of people who applied for citizenship went up by 236%. And in the last month alone, 8,765 applicants from aspiring Irish citizens were received last month. In August, it was 2,600. And in September, 8,765. What do you make of this one? At the moment now, Saxenda, the Daily Jab, the Daily GLP-1 Jab, is reimbursed for weight loss by the HSC, right? That means that it's free under the medical card or subsidised for private patients, where you'd only pay a limit of €80 per month. So that's Saxenda. And there's about 45,000 people getting Ozempic for free on the long-term illness scheme. And then there's another 8,500 or so get it on the medical card. So that's what we know about Saxenda. But I don't know whether you know that the HSE's expert drug group meets today to discuss the potential reimbursement of Mounjaro. Now, that'll be very interesting, where anybody on jabs like Mounjaro will also, possibly, if they decide it, to get it for free as well. Now, there are others, of course, Ozempic and Wegovy, as well as Mounjaro. So I don't know what will happen with regards to the other ones, but they're certainly talking about the potential reimbursement of Mounjaro. And perhaps if that happens, maybe the rest will follow as well with the likes of Ozempic and Wegovy. Now, there's a major price to be paid by the state, of course, and the taxpayer if this happens. But others are suggesting that you might even save money, because otherwise you're treating people who are overweight or obese or very much overweight, getting all sorts of different illnesses and diseases that have to be treated anyway. So if you give them the jab for free, then perhaps that would be more cost effective. So I'd love to get your thoughts on that. Text 0868 104 106, because there's also a school of thought that would say, well, is anybody talking more about healthy eating or watching what you're eating and dieting properly and eating the right foods or getting the right exercise? Well, there's many different kind of related stories to health this morning, where apparently, according to a story in the Daily Telegraph this morning, and this is possibly relative to Ireland as well, doctors are likelier to tell women that it's all in your head, that it's psychosomatic. There ain't nothing wrong with you. And they don't apparently say that as much to men, by all accounts, but they dismiss women's symptoms as being all in their head. And they talk about 74% more likely to tell a woman than a man that there's nothing wrong with them, and that it's like stress or it's anxiety or it's things like that, as opposed to having an actual real physical ailment. So that's not on, sure it's not. And while you have all of that going on then, the Independent this morning says that over 51,000 women are waiting longer than 2 years for their repeat breast check screening invitation. And all of it has to do with staff shortages, because they just can't employ people. It's not that people don't want to work in healthcare, but of course, whether they will admit it or not, there is an actual embargo on hiring. And that's why you're getting all of the agency staff. So this is a free breast screening program for women aged 50 to 69. I have no idea why it starts at 50 and it wouldn't start 20 or 25 years earlier than 50. But that's where we're at now. So 51,000 of them waiting for follow-up breast checks. Why not? I mean, these are very important things that should be done from a lot of different points of view. Most importantly, to keep people alive. And then on top of all that, we got a huge big change with regards to different kind of diagnoses that involved mental health, where the English Times this morning is asking the question, why do so many teenage girls seek a mental health diagnosis? Whether that's ADHD or autism, but it is rising so rapidly, these kind of diagnoses, are trying to chase a diagnosis. And they're kind of saying that it's becoming very socially acceptable, almost kind of cool to have a diagnosis for things like autism, because you get so much compassion and so much kindness shown to you with the diagnosis. No one wants to say that they're psychotic, but ADHD is popular because obsessive compulsive disorder is kind of the big buzzword of the moment, and it's almost seen as a kind of a superpower, they're saying. And God knows there are so many different adverts and marketing now, whether it's gadgets or courses or supplements to ease all of these things, when many times they're saying, maybe you're just having a bad week, and as opposed to diagnosing something that really isn't really there to be diagnosed in the first place. So it's very interesting stuff, because like I could go on all morning about things like these, incidentally. You know, the massive marketing and advertising around protein supplements and shakes and drinks and powders. I have to tell you, this is in the Examiner this morning, that protein powders or drinks aren't needed by teenagers at all. They just don't need them. And they look at anybody up to the age of 18 who really just should be eating more milk, yogurt, cheese, where you'll get your calcium and you'll get your protein, as opposed to being slaves to all of the marketing. Protein supplements are not needed for teens, because if they have a healthy diet instead, they won't need them. And what really should be pushed more, say, for instance, is folic acid for young teenage girls. And that's the story that makes this morning's Irish Times. So a lot to unpack in that one with regards to health, how we are being manipulated by advertising. We saw that a couple of weeks ago with Witch magazine with regards to menopause supplements. But anyway, because a lot of the time, I suppose you could say that everything is fine if it's a treat, but it becomes a habit, of course, that leads to all sorts of issues regarding health. I don't mean to sound preachy here, but there is a report out this morning that makes The Independent with regards to fast food restaurants. And it's more criticism of them than anything else. Like, the food is always cold. They always get the orders wrong. These are the complaints across the fast food sector. And you know who's come in for a bit of a trouncing, actually? KFC, Subway, the likes of Burger King, and McDonald's. All falling in popularity with regards to customer service, whether it's cold food, incorrect orders. They also feel that the portion sizes are getting smaller and smaller. It's interesting to see, though, across the main brands, the food quality dropping, service declining, getting the orders wrong, food being cold. I mean, I think that maybe some of the fast food, I've found it, unfortunately, with McDonald's all too often, where the chips are always cold. The French fries, as they call them, are always cold. I don't know why they haven't managed to sort that out, but Supermax apparently was the highest ranked restaurant in the top 100. And the rest of them then apparently kind of fell in popularity or with regards to an increase in criticism. Do you love that story? You might remember The Good Room from back in the day. I'll come back to a lot of the other stories throughout the course of the morning. So you always had the kitchen and you had the hallway and you had the bedrooms, and you might have had the good room or the front room, which probably would only be used in and around Christmas time, or if you were very posh, maybe over the Easter period. It's very much becoming a thing of the past. It was the room kept tidiest for the guests, if they ever called. You know, it was like a mausoleum, like a museum piece, where no one was allowed into it except guests, or when relations called, or maybe once a year you might have the Christmas dinner in there. So it's losing its place in the heart of, well, certainly in the UK, and again, I know it to be the case here as well, because a lot of people, if they had a few bob or took out a loan, were getting rid of the dining room and incorporating it into the kitchen, making the kitchen bigger. So they are kind of repurposing the dining room. And of course, when working from home came along, that was the end of a lot of them, because they're more likely now to be hosting a Zoom call as opposed to a roast dinner. But big changes in that regards, because it's very important square footage. And if you're not using it, I mean, there's people store all sorts of stuff in there. You might have a bit of gym equipment. You might have a couple of bicycles. You might have, you know, a place where you store all your gear and all your junk and stuff that becomes a place where the room is just being used as storage. You need a shed for that kind of thing. So modern households closing the door on the dining room in the ever-changing society we live in. And the papers also this morning talk about issues with regards to the change in language, right? Found this online this morning, because in Oxford, the university is telling the staff to stop using common phrases like learn the ropes, find your feet, because it's confusing foreign students who haven't a clue what any of that stuff means. They're also saying stop using terms like blind spots. Don't use spokesman, chairwoman, or mankind. They give a suggestion for mankind to be swapped with the word humankind. Well, I suppose it's not such a bad idea because there's a lot more people on the planet besides men. But by all accounts, they've got a long list of things now that are no longer. They should also use they, them rather than he, she. I'd be dizzy going around to college now. If I ever went back to education late, I wouldn't last a day, never mind a term. But anyway, text 0868104106 back after these.
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1: Yesterday, we sent the Monday Munchies to Minahan's Pharmacy on Oliver Plunkett Street there, the junction of Winthrop Street. It was at the request of Denise. Denise, good morning.
2: Good morning, Neil. How are you?
1: I'm good, because I was mad keen to hear the backstory of what happened yesterday. Now, I appreciate you don't want to mention where you got the food, but you got well treated because you were a walk-in to the chemist. But what actually happened?
2: First of all, thank you for sending them the munchies. It was lovely. I was delighted.
1: Not a bother.
2: I went, myself and my colleague from work, we went and we got some lunch. Now, she got coconut in hers, but I asked for no coconut. And we were eating it away anyway. And I say not even a couple of minutes after starting it, I was itchy. I had hives. And I was like, oh, hardly now today. Maybe use the same utensil or, you know, it doesn't necessarily have to be coconut in the food. It could just be like a shared utensil or maybe some fell into it or whatever. But anyway, I went down to the chemist because my skin was crawling, like I was itchy. And I just walked into the door and they're lovely down there. The minute you go in, you'll always get a hi, how are you?
1: What could potentially happen?
2: I mean, like, allergies are very serious. If it was a serious allergy, people know the big ones, like peanuts and eggs and all that. Like, you could go into anaphylaxis. Now, it's never happened to me. I just was covered in hives and itchy, uncomfortable.
1: All over, like, this is like within, within minutes.
2: Within minutes, yeah, like my legs, my arms. And when I went down, I just...
1: Did you swell up?
2: ...behind the counter. No, but, like, Oisin was very good. He kept asking me, do you know, had I any tingling on my lips, or how was my throat, or, you know, he was checking everything, and I was like, no, I'm fine, because Joe, you'll be half embarrassed. And I even said it to him, and I was like, it could be psychosomatic now, it could just be because I saw it. Like, but he was the one turning around telling me, no, you're fine, and, like, he gave me the cup of water and the tablet, and he was like, go on the way back to work now, and if anything happens, come down, no questions asked, we look after you. And he checked in on me, and I just thought, you know what, it's so nice. Nowadays, we don't really thank people when they do things anyway, I think, but we don't acknowledge good deeds.
1: Yeah.
2: I suppose, like, the old thing, no good deed goes unpunished.
1: Yeah. Yeah.
2: Might as well call them out for doing something so nice.
1: Well, I'd say they thoroughly enjoyed the treat of all of the cakes, them, and perhaps half the Oliver Plunkett Street was probably fed yesterday on the amount of cakes that arrived at Minahan's, for sure. But that's it is lovely, because equally you could have somebody saying, oh, sorry, we can give you something, but you need to go to a doctor and get a GP, you need to get a prescription. Do you know that kind of way? As opposed to somebody saying...
2: Or they just throw a box of Puritan over the counter and be like, well, there you are, now walk away.
1: Yeah.
2: But no, they do all the time anyway. They go above and beyond. And it's a lovely little chemist. Everyone should go in and support them.
1: Absolutely. But, it's great to hear stories like that.
2: I just thought that it was a nice touch, you know, to double check and make sure it was all right. And to be... Now, don't get me wrong, I wasn't hysterical or crying or anything. I was just like... itchy.
1: But an allergy is an allergy, and you don't know how far it could go, you know. You're always on alert. But for you it's coconut. For others it can be, as you said, nuts or eggs or latex. But I never heard of coconut. It's amazing, isn't it, that there are... I mean, I imagine the list is quite lengthy.
2: Oh, it's like, and you could be allergic to anything. My sister-in-law, she's got a lot of food intolerances. And the thing about it is, I don't think we take it very seriously here in Ireland. Like, if you go to London and you order food, the first thing they ask you is there any allergies we should be aware of? And you could walk into a deli counter here in Ireland and they'll just wipe the tray down. Or I don't think it's taken as seriously as what it should be.
1: They do ask it in restaurants, don't they, in Ireland? But you're absolutely right. Not across deli counters where you might be getting a lunch to go or food to go.
2: Yeah.
1: No, you're right in that regard. Like,
2: not dogging deli counters or anything like that. Yeah. I mean, they're all great, but it can be.
1: When did you discover that you had an allergy like that?
2: I suppose Friday was the worst. Like, you know, you'd get hives or you'd get a reaction and you take no notice of it, but Friday was the biggest reaction I'd ever had. Within minutes, I was covered in hives. I still have a few of them, you know, and that's even after taking the tablets that Oisin gave me.
1: Yeah.
2: But it was just, I'd say, the worst reaction I'd ever had. I always disliked coconut. Yeah. I don't like the smell, I don't like... But you know, you'd have your slight reactions, but I think, again, like you were saying there a while ago, women were very quick to fob things off. You'd get hives and you'd be like, oh, must have a tomato, and you'd laugh it off. But
1: when did you discover it?
2: well, Friday definitely. And before that, you'd always have, I'd like have had little reactions to it, but I wouldn't have been walking around saying, I'm allergic to coconuts, you know.
1: You just get over.
2: Some people, they do, it is a fad. So some people, they'll tell you they're celiac and they'll go home and eat a box of cookies or whatever.
1: That's the world we live in now. I'm gluten intolerant. Yeah, right. And that's not fair on people who genuinely are, of course, you know?
2: Because it's easy to kind of disregard people for being fussy if others are taking the mick out of, you know, food intolerance. Well, and my sister-in-law, she's very seriously intolerant to gluten, and it's very hard for her to find somewhere to eat that takes it seriously, you know?
1: Well, for someone who is intolerant to nothing, I haven't ever experienced that, but it must be. I know, I suppose so, but I suppose anybody that is and has allergies that could be serious, up to anaphylactic shock and you needing EpiPens and everything, they have to be always so aware where they go to eat. And there's a real element of trust involved, because you're kind of handing your life over to people who are cooking food in the kitchen. You know what I mean?
2: Yeah, definitely for people with serious allergies as well, which is, you know, my people, I think, need to buck up a bit. And now, like, my thing, it could have been very simply using the same utensil. But if it had been peanuts that I was allergic to, like that girl years ago in Dublin, remember?
1: She died.
2: It can be very bad. For me, it's just uncomfortable and itchy, and then I'm delighted they got cake for looking after me. But,
1: well, they did a great job, in fairness to them, and they were well rewarded for
2: it. Really,
1: and people should remember that. Well done to Minahan's Pharmacy. Thanks for coming on this morning, Denise.
2: No,
1: mind yourself. Stay away from the pina coladas, do you hear me?
2: Oh, no. That's the shame of it, isn't it?
1: I know. You'll find something else, I'm quite sure of that.
2: I'm sure I will. Find something to...
1: Bye, Denise. Take care. Let me just stay with similar stories that, if you don't mind. It's a nice way to start a programme, isn't it, with the kindness of people. Aisling, good morning.
3: Good morning, Neil. How are you?
1: I'm good. Follow that one. So you were travelling with your 20-month-old. You'll tell it a lot better than I do. Where were you coming from? What happened?
3: So I arrived into Cork on Friday, but I'd come from Brisbane, Australia. So one leg, one whole big long leg with my 20-month-old by myself.
1: Boy or girl?
3: Boy, Ethan. Yeah, he's lovely.
1: Did he behave with that lengthy flight?
3: He did. He really did. I mean, he was on my lap the whole way. So we had 14 hours from Brisbane to Doha, and then 8-hour flight from Doha to London, and then a 5-hour wait in London, and then the last Cork leg, you know, the Aer Lingus flight to into Cork.
1: Yeah.
3: So it was big long journey. So by Heathrow, the wheels were truly off and rolling down the track.
1: Well, fair play to him. He's an angel to travel that far, because he hasn't a clue what's going on and wondering what's all this about. So anyway, what happened that prompted
3: this? So I was at the gate, ready to board, really busy, you know, gate, lots of flights boarding. Ethan took off, one shoe in hand, bounding around the seats. And I said, how the hell am I going to get the strength to get this buggy folded up, gather my stuff, get on the flight for the last leg? Because he was really running around. And this man came up to me and he said, do you want me to catch him for you? I said, oh, yes, please. That would be great.
1: Catch him.
3: And he said, where are you traveling to? And I said, Cork. No bother. Same. I'll take it from here. I'll mind you. I said, oh, thank you so much. So he helped me onto the flight, helped me put down that buggy. I didn't even have the strength. Put it up on the overhead. We went to his seat anyways. When I was getting off, I waited till everybody got off, arriving into Cork. He'd waited for me. Yeah, I'll help you now with your bag. Got the bag down, got the buggy out, packed up all my gear coming off the flight, because Ethan really was screaming at the start of the flight. I thought, oh my gosh.
1: He'd had enough.
3: Firing bottles and everything. He really had enough at that stage. So he helped me out with my bags, and he said, I'll wait. And it got me through customs. I'll wait there in the check-in. I said, no, Martin, it's fine. Honestly, it's fine. My family are waiting. He said, no, it's no bother.
1: I started the job, so I'll finish it. Yeah,
3: it was unbelievable. Like, I travel, like, I live in Australia, but I travel all over the world, I just never have come across this kind of kindness. Most people go about their business and say, oh yeah, grand, you know, and head off. But he said, no, no, I'll wait. He said, what's his name? I said, Ethan's my son's name. He said, oh, go away. My son's name's Ethan as well. I said, oh, wow.
1: What are the chances?
3: So we waited for the bag. His friend was picking him up. He was going straight to the pub for a pint, but we were chatting. But just the whole welcome home, like, I just feel like you just wouldn't get it anywhere else in the world. You wouldn't get it. You wouldn't get the hospitality. You just would. And then we walked out to the arrivals. He handed the bag to my dad, good luck, smiled and walked off. So I called my husband after. I was telling him in Australia, I said, oh, you wouldn't believe what happened. He said, wow. He said, that was a true angel now that looked after you.
1: Absolutely. Strangers on a plane, and then he just vanished into the mist,
3: into the Cork night, just smiled and waved, probably went off for a pint, told his friend the story. But I was telling everyone, but, you know, even my aunt was saying, wow, you know, that is incredible. Like, it's such a nice welcome home. Like, I'm so proud to be Irish.
1: And do we know anything else about Martin, the fact that he's very kind and generous and also has a son called Ethan?
3: He lives in London. He's Northern Ireland, lives in London, but was coming over, you know, to see family and bits here. But not much, but it's just, I tell you, that small act he did to me as a mother, I was just like, oh my gosh, like, I really didn't have the strength, like, to do the last leg. I would have done it, but yeah. It would have been just, you know, it was really, really impactful to me, and just lovely, and just to know that there is kindness out there, you know, but wow. It was the extra mile, you know.
1: It didn't go unnoticed. Unnoticed. It's lovely, yeah. And then, with the security lads at Cork Airport?
3: Oh, fantastic. Aer Lingus is fantastic. Everywhere. It's just so quick. We just came through. Luckily, I had my Irish passports.
1: Do you love how they say your name when you're coming through? I always love that. Do you like that?
3: I do. And they say welcome, you know, they're really good. They're really good compared to other countries.
1: But they probably said, you know, the Gardaí there at Immigration Customs probably said your name, I'd imagine. Hi, Aisling. Welcome home.
3: Yeah, they do. It's just such a lovely feeling. Like, when you fly over into, you know, we came in over Tremore there down by Waterford. It's just, oh, to see it and then to be home. And my son is, like, honestly running around in the fresh air in the wellies and loving life. Everyone's just, yeah, just happier. It's just kindness and in the community, and it doesn't go unnoticed. I just wanted to share it because you don't see it, like, you wouldn't get it in other countries. You just wouldn't.
1: The kindness of Irish people, and indeed how special how special Cork Airport actually is. We're very proud of it. So, how's life in Brisbane?
3: Great. Hot, but booming, but great. We're getting the Olympics now in 2032. So it's gearing up for that. But it's a fabulous city as well. It's really good. Riverside city. You know, very classy, lots of pubs, restaurants. Life is good out there.
1: And
3: would
1: you, if I were to say to you, because we're losing a lot of young Irish people, I'm curious as to whether maybe it's Brisbane, maybe it's Sydney, maybe it's Perth. Where are they going?
3: They're going all over where the work is. Unfortunately, they have to do this visa with the farming and stuff. Like, it is getting very expensive out there. So young people only do a stint and probably come home because to buy a house out there, the horse has bolted, a bit like here. But they're going wherever the work is, but they have to do the farm work. But if they settle, it's mostly the cities where they get the good jobs. Yeah. But they do get good jobs. It is a fair country. If you're out there to work and you do the work, you can get good jobs and earning a good living. You know?
1: Yeah. How long are you there?
3: I'm there 20 years.
1: You're joking me. Really?
3: Yeah, I'm there 20 years. But I come home almost every 3 years. Strong connections.
1: You never lost your Cork accent, in fairness to you.
3: No, I haven't. No, I never will.
1: And tell me, what took you out there 2 decades ago?
3: My husband, he's Aussie.
1: Right. Did you meet here, or were you out there, or what?
3: We met working on cruise ships, actually, on Carnival cruise ships, and he was nursing on the ships and I was selling all the shore tours. So it was a random meeting which took us across worlds. But he's lived in Cork, he's lived in Dublin too. So he knows the crack and he knows the setup, and he loves coming home as well.
1: You come back a lot, I'd say, do you?
3: We do, even with two kids, like, because I've left one with him now in Australia. This one I took because he's free on the flight, but he was on my lap, which was a which was a hard one. But we come back a lot, yeah, mostly every 3 years. We just got to make it work. You just have to with family, Neil, because the window's closing, you know?
1: Tell me about it. It's the circle of life, girl, isn't it?
3: It is.
1: You're a good daughter, though. You're a good daughter, in fairness to him. Well done. Listen, welcome home. Have a lovely, lovely time here in regards to you and to Ethan and all of the family. Thanks for getting on the air this morning.
3: Thanks, Neil. Appreciate it. Thanks a lot.
1: All the best. Mind yourself. Bye. Take care. Bye. 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Just a couple of good news stories to keep you going, lads. 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
1: Martin from Northern Ireland, a.k.a. Superman, who helped Aisling on her mammoth journey from Brisbane to Cork. It was the last leg, of course, was the most weary one, which would have been London to Cork Airport. She was there with her 20-month-old son, Ethan. Martin lives in London. He also has a son called Ethan, but he flew into Cork Airport. He was in Cork, I imagine, to meet friends or whatever the case may be. Apparently he has a Northern Ireland accent, and I'd love to try and find him, maybe send him out for a bit of dinner himself and a buddy of his, if we can find him, if he's still on Lee side, just because he was a very kind man. What a lovely, lovely story. So anybody know anything about Martin, who also has a son called Ethan? Perhaps he might even be listening. 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So text 0868 104 106 if you can help me on that one. Interestingly, there was a story made, it's very interesting because I actually have an email on this, but I saw an article in the Examiner there recently which was talking about aggressive parents abusing driving testers. The Road Safety Authority has logged 160 incidents, and these were the ones that just were reported. It may be fair to say the driving testers don't report them all, but they get abused by parents after their kids fail their tests, or if they turn up for the test without valid insurance discs. Now, I would imagine that you wouldn't be tested if you didn't have an insurance disc, right? On the windscreen. Like, that would be a no-no. No tester would test you. But apparently, they lose the rag about things like that. And then there was the story of a daughter who wasn't taken out in the test because there was some issue with the insurance, where the parent became extremely verbally abusive and threatened violence. And there was another one where a fellow's partner failed the test and threatened to beat up the tester, by all accounts. There's a case of direct physical assault where a test wasn't conducted. It never happened, and it led to some kind of a physical altercation. And in one case, an ambulance had to be called after somebody had a panic attack. Now, it doesn't say as whether it was the tester had the panic attack or whether it was the actual person doing the test. There were cases then of people crashing during the exam. I mean, I'd say it's never a quiet day in the life of a driving tester. So that's interesting, because you often hear about those kind of abusive situations on the sidelines of pitches when kids are playing soccer or Gaelic football or hurling or rugby or hockey. I don't know, whatever the case may be. But an interesting one came in then last week, which says, "Hope you're keeping well." Thank you, I am. I just wanted to highlight something regarding the driving test process. As you're probably aware, the things have changed recently. My daughter was due to do her driving test this morning. This is from last week. Her insurance was arranged online, and yesterday she printed out her policy to bring with her. Unfortunately, it turned out that the examiner required the insurance cert rather than the policy document, as in the little roundy disc what you do be putting on the windscreen. What really disappointed me was that the driving instructor only told her at 8:17 a.m. that he needed to see the actual certificate. She immediately got it, but by the time she returned and knocked on the door, it was 8:31. Her test was scheduled at 8:30. And despite having the correct document, he refused to take her out because she was 1 minute late. There was also a young man who had travelled all the way from West Cork, who was turned away because of an issue with his insurance certificate. And another lady was also refused, although I don't quite know the reason for that case. My point is, there were three testers sitting idle after their appointments had been cancelled. Consider the cost of having to repay for a driving test and the long waiting times to get another appointment. Refusing someone who arrived just 1 minute late after being asked to produce an additional document seems unnecessarily harsh. Just wanted to bring it to people's attention in case other people also are being turned away over very minor issues. Thank you for that, Michael. I have to say, on that basis, I agree with you. If she went at 8:17 or was told at 8:17 that you need the actual policy certificate, including, imagine that would have to include the disc. It's not a roundy disc. Forgive me. That's the tax disc. You know, the little rectangular one that goes on the windscreen. And she went away and got it and came back 60 seconds late. She should have been taken out. I mean, it was wrong. And the driving tester should have said, okay, well done. Thank you for that. Let's crack on. But for some reason, he decided, no, you're 60 seconds late. Come on. 60 seconds, big deal. He had known she'd gone away to get it. She was waiting for the test. She was primed for it, for the test. She had done all of the lessons in advance, and she wanted to take the test. So I don't think they realize actually what a massive disappointment that is for somebody who actually is ready, done all of the work, done all of the practice and is told, nah, 60 seconds late. No, that is harsh, unnecessarily. That should not have happened. I mean, you know, you have to have a bit of give and take in situations like that. However, it should remind people, you got to have all of your ducks in a row and get all of the work done in advance. And that, like, don't turn up with bald tires, right? Don't turn up with, say, for instance, lights that aren't working. Don't turn up without a car that doesn't have an NCT on it, or indeed doesn't have all of the proper certificate on the dash. There will come a time when we won't need any of those anymore, and it'll all be online and can be just checked with the click of a mouse or whatever. But until such time that happens, don't give them any opportunity at all to knock you back. But in your case, I think that it was harsh. She came back with it. She was 60 seconds late. And that can be, and you got to wonder as well, maybe is that some of the reasons why people become aggressive or end up abusing driving testers? I'm not suggesting for a moment that that is the right thing to do. But people are primed for a driving test. She should not have been knocked back because she went away to get what she was asked to get and turned up 60 seconds late. Come on. You'd say something if she was 15, 20 or half an hour back. But no, it was 60 seconds. That was wrong. Anyway, your thoughts. Maybe you have stories to share. 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Pick up the phone on 0818 104 106. Interestingly, I was talking about the fact that the dining room has become a thing of the past, because for a lot of people, of course, it's just an unused room. A lot of people are incorporating dining rooms of old into kitchens to make the kitchen the big focus.

0: Look at the shrinkflation in a house going from 1,786 square metres 10 years ago to around 1,237 square feet now. That's a massive drop. Not only that, but the gardens are tiny. They've shrunk as well. Is it any wonder people want the older houses that were built in the 1960s with massive gardens and massive rooms? Anyway, just a thought. Jim, good morning.
1: Neil.
0: You're in the trade anyway, so you know what I'm talking about when I talk about house prices. Never mind the roofs. We'll talk about that in a second. They've just got smaller and smaller, right?
1: Absolutely. That's probably why they're after bringing that injection. They have to expect people to lose a bit of weight.
0: Smaller people in smaller houses.
1: Yeah, like smaller units, and it's the same money, just a smaller house, isn't it? That's all it is.
0: Well, it's massive. If you look at what you were getting for 1,800 square feet 10 years ago and what you're paying now for, say, for instance, 1,200 square feet, I'd say it's 30 or 40 or 50 or 60% dearer now for smaller houses.
1: And people are scrambling like just to get somewhere to live. They have people over the barrel. It's terrible. Terrible on young people. They help us out. And that's why we have a lot of people leaving the country as well. Young people are... I'm moving on.
0: Yeah. No, there's all of that as well, but I'm just making the point that shrinkflation doesn't end at chocolate bars or bags of crisps. It certainly is the case in houses. No. So as we head into the winter season, you just want to make people aware. Go ahead.
1: Well, this is like every year, I know, and people just aren't listening. You know, just be aware of the roofers and the bad builders out there. To start, you know, again this week, we had another one where a woman was taken for a couple of grand by bad roofers. And, you know, this is constant. Like, people are going onto the internet. They're looking for roofers, and the first 20 roofers you get on the internet, I wouldn't touch. And then there's signs up around villages there. They're using funny cartoon figures and everything, you know. Just stay the hell away from them because you're going to run into trouble.
0: Did she tell you where she found that so-called cowboy roofer?
1: On the internet.
0: All right.
1: I'm not going to give you the names because, look, that's for the girls, not for me.
0: And do you know what typically happens?
1: Most people don't do anything about it because they're afraid of the characters that come. They're afraid of a reprisal, so they don't even go to the cops. But, I mean, if you think you're under pressure, under somebody in your house, on the roof or whatever, call the guards. I mean, they'll come out to you, they'll respond.
0: But for somebody to reach out to characters like this, there must be something wrong, right? It's a different scenario when this character comes along in the van and says, I'm doing work up the road and I noticed your roof has got a problem or two. Do you want me to take a look? That's where there's nothing wrong, and sometimes they create a problem. Did this guy make it worse?
1: Oh, he made it worse. It's a lot worse. But the thing is, you see, they're up on their web pages. They're very, very professional looking. They got great recommendations on that. And you read them all, they're all the same. Just buyer beware. Just don't do it to yourself, you know. Go somewhere, get a recommendation of a good builder or something. Don't be going on the internet or don't be looking at those posters on the road.
0: I know, but you said go into a DIY shop or go into a builder suppliers or whatever. Unfortunately, yeah. I had a couple of stories recently where people did just that and the recommendation they got behind the counter turned out to be seriously dodgy, unfortunately.
1: Oh, yeah. Well, that shouldn't happen.
0: They weren't, in their defense, uh-huh. They didn't even know that they were recommending somebody who legged it with the cash, but that's what happened.
1: Oh man, they should know. I mean, any good DIY should know the guys that are coming in.
0: Well, they know now about the one or two individuals that we told them about, but you're right. Online, no, it's not the place to be. Not the place to
1: be. And any signs on the road, if you see them advertising on the road, stay there. Like you see them going into Carrigaline, they're up in posters. I don't even know how they can put these posters up because if I put a poster up, the council would fine me and summons me. These posters seem to be left up full time. So what's going on there?
0: And you think that they'd all be dodgy or they're mixed in with some good guys? No?
1: I know well they're all dodgy, the ones I'm looking at.
0: All right. Okay. Bye, beware.
1: Just beware. The winter's coming. Just beware. Mind yourself.
0: Take care. Thanks, Jim, as always. That's a guy who knows what he's talking about. He's years at it. Text 0868-104-106. Back after 10.
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1: 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From already this morning, hi Neil, the Chinese, the 40 Chinese people staying in that two-roomed bungalow, dorm or bungalow, and working in a restaurant, what was their level of hygiene like? Well, if you saw the photographs or the state of the place, I don't think there was much level of hygiene there. So just to be honest, but I did get another text in saying this is a house. I'm not going to identify the area for fear everybody with rental properties there freaking out with me. But if you look at the city, north, south, east and west, and you travel out of the city just a little bit to the west, that's what we're talking about, where there are Chinese people living inside a house in tents. Thank you. I've got the photograph. And also take a look at the shower. You don't need to go to Dublin to find a house that's being overcrowded with Chinese workers. The shower is outside the back door. If you look close enough, you can see the toothpaste and the brushes on the outside windowsill. And you're absolutely right. Outside in the backyard, hanging off a nail, is an electric shower with a shower head on it. There's wires everywhere and cables everywhere. And the actual shower unit, the electric shower unit, is literally dangling up against a drain pipe. So whoever is in there, and I'm told it is numerous, as in numerous people who are working, I guess, in Chinese restaurants and takeaways, shower in the backyard. And up on the sill next to them, there is a bottle of fairy liquid. There's two bottles of Head and Shoulder shampoo. There's a mug with three or four toothbrushes in it. And there's another bowl that holds shaving blades. There also seems to be some other bottles with, I imagine, probably or conditioners and stuff like that. And this shower is electric and it is completely exposed to water and the elements and the shower head itself. I mean, talk about a danger. That's just where we're at, lads. And I mean, that impacts on a lot of different aspects of society. Maybe a bit of people trafficking, certainly probably slave labor, very badly paid, possibly some property that's being rented by the owners of the restaurants or takeaways to house their workers who possibly pay rent and are desperate for somewhere to live. So there you go. You don't necessarily have to go to Killiney in Dublin to see stories like that, because that's one from the eastern area of Cork City. 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Pick up the phone on 0818 104 106. Unfortunately and sadly, we spoke a lot about, firstly, it was very positive from the point of view of people coming out of 3 months or 6 months rehab, 3 months for drink, possibly 6 months for drug issues, and then going into step-down houses. And then I spoke to Patrick McLaughlin on the air on Friday, and he told his story of living on the streets of New York for many, many years. He's back in Cork now. Paddy O'Brien went to visit him yesterday at his home, which is a city council house. And as landlords, they should hang their heads in shame with regards to the situation that many people find themselves living in as tenants of Cork City Council. But it did prompt a sad email. Now, we have reached out to this individual to see if this person wants help or numbers, or whether they want maybe services to get in touch. But the gentleman involved said no. But he did say, listening to your show about people in recovery, and I'm a prime example, I'm sitting here alone after relapsing, crying, suicidal thoughts in my head since last night. I'm out of treatment 6 weeks now, and I don't know how to reach out for help. I don't know if I even want help. My mother was diagnosed with cancer last week, and instead of going up to the hospital to visit her, I turned to the bottle instead. I know I'm after letting myself down by relapsing, but I just can't seem to stop. I literally have a bottle of rum here in front of me and can't stop crying since yesterday. I have nobody to talk to and I just don't want to go on anymore. I need help. Now, we did call him yesterday and I can guarantee you we'll be calling him again today to see how he is. I don't know whether or not he'd be okay. And you know what, GDPR and issues like that now and data protection, it's very hard to step over the line with regards to a welfare call. He said to us that he didn't want us to call anyone. So we sent him numbers of people that he could call or should call, Pieta House and the Samaritans. We had a little chat with him about going to an AA meeting and meeting like-minded people. And also a little chat with him saying, you know, what happened has happened. You know, you had a slip. It's not the end of the world. And you can try again and try harder. So we'll check in again today just to see how he is, because that's important. I think you'd all agree with that. Text 0868 104 106. Pick up the phone on 0818 104 106. We have calls, texts and emails after the break.
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1: The guys did the driving test email. To be fair, the girl was told to be there 15 minutes before the test, so she was actually 16 minutes late. Everyone is aware at this stage of what's needed before you take a test. I've had four children pass their test, no problem, if people would just read all of the requirements. So thank you for that. Keep them coming. Text 0868104106. Earlier on this morning, I kind of bombarded you with different stories with regards to health and welfare and issues involving our lives. Why do so many teenage girls seek mental health diagnosis? Why are so many teenage girls looking for a diagnosis of autism or ADHD? The other one then about teenagers. You don't need protein supplements. You'll get it in the proper food if you're just eating proper food. You don't have to be caught up in all of that marketing palaver. And then you had the story of doctors likely to tell women that it's all in your head. They say that more to women than they ever would say to a man. It's all in your head. They wouldn't say to a man, as they say, and they say that like 74% of women are more likely than men to have been their symptoms wrongly attributed to something like psychosomatic. It's in your head, or you're stressed, or you're anxious, as opposed to having a real physical ailment. And on top of all of that, then, The Independent were saying there's 51,000 women in Ireland waiting and continue to wait longer than 2 years for a repeat breast check screening invitation. And why is that like? In fairness, like, it's like 4,000 cases diagnosed each year of breast cancer. It's the most common cancer in women in Ireland, breast cancer. Much of it preventable if the systems work properly. And on that basis, I'm curious why there are so many women up at Leinster House this morning. Lots of them from Cork, amongst them Laura, who was kind enough to take a call from me. Laura, good morning.
2: Hi, Neil. Good morning. Thanks for having me on.
1: Not at all. So talk us through, but tell us about your own situation firstly. And do you have any thoughts about this business, about this outdated attitudes towards women? You're hysterical. It's all in your head.
2: Yeah, there's a lot of gaslighting in that women come across in the medical setting, unfortunately. And it's not just from men. Unfortunately, we are finding a lot of women, they let other women down. They're not as supportive as I suppose we'd like them to be. So it's a challenge, and it's something that needs to change. Having said that, there are amazing women in the medical field and very supportive. But unfortunately, it is a common theme coming through from the women that we're speaking to, the gaslighting.
1: So,
2: we're here. We're at Leinster House. There's women from all over Ireland, their husbands, our children, our sisters, our families, our friends. We're gathering there now, and we're here. We're going to call on the Minister for Health to introduce standardised notification of breast density for women. It's a very important part of breast health, and it's pretty much the best kept secret in modern healthcare. I myself had a mammogram in 2020, and I was told it's all clear. Yeah. And 2024, I went back and I had another mammogram, an ultrasound, and I was told it's all clear. In 2020.
1: And what was the relevance to told take evening primrose oil twice daily?
2: So that was the advice that I was given on both occasions in 2020 and 2024. I was told my issues were down to hormonal issues, and evening primrose oil would help with that. 2020, 2024, I got all clear mammograms. I took that advice. I was vulnerable. You take the information.
1: Did they say you were vulnerable at that stage, at the second check?
2: No. I'm saying I was vulnerable. You go into a hospital setting and, you know, you have to expose yourself and go have this horrible test. And, you know, it's not a nice thing to do. Yeah. But when you get news that it's all clear, you know, you're delighted with it.
1: Yeah.
2: So 2025, I returned again, and I had the, at that stage, the lump was absolutely huge. It was very visible. You could feel it. I had a mammogram, an ultrasound, and a biopsy, and 2 weeks later I was told that I had lobular breast cancer.
1: Lobular? What does that mean?
2: So there's about 3,500 women in Ireland diagnosed with breast cancer every year. The most common type of breast cancer is ductal, and there's about 3,000 cases of ductal cancer. Lobular is the second most common, and there's about 500 or so cases in Ireland.
1: Okay.
2: The difference being, it's a different growth pattern. The lobular grows kind of almost like a spider's web, I suppose.
1: Right.
2: So it doesn't form a lump in the same way that ductal breast cancer would. So I was diagnosed, and I had a double mastectomy, and I had to have my lymph nodes removed because the cancer had spread to the lymph nodes.
1: How did you react to that news?
2: Well, I knew that there was something very wrong. I had been over and back to my GP, and I was kind of putting it down to perimenopause, burnout from work. I knew there was something very wrong. I was exhausted, tired. But I suppose in the back of my mind, and you know, the results were clear. So you know, I kind of ruled out anything to do with breast cancer. I had been told, you know, you've lumpy breast tissue, and take your evening primrose oil, and you know, that was filed in the back of my head, I suppose. So we were exploring, you know, perimenopause symptoms and that.
1: Yeah, and I get that. But yeah. 12 months later, you were given a diagnosis of cancer in both breasts.
2: No, just one.
1: I
2: did on a double mastectomy. I had to fight for that. That was my own personal choice.
1: Was the double, as in removal of both breasts, the precaution with regards to the second?
2: It was a personal choice. I didn't trust the health system at that stage, I'll be very honest. There is a risk that you'll have another a primary cancer on the other breast, or the lobular cancer would spread. So it was a precaution, but I'll be very really honest and say that, you know, I've just total mistrust in the system at this stage.
1: And does some of that mistrust go so far as to between the second and the third mammogram? That something was missed?
2: Absolutely. Well, I wasn't informed I had breast density tissue. 43% of women have dense breast tissue. That's almost half of women. Had I known that, and I was very proactive with my health, I have, you know, done everything that I could possibly have done way before my time, DEXA scans and, you know, eating properly, exercise and all of that. I was very proactive. I've been over and back to the doctor, started HRT with a view to my future health, you know, minding my bones and my brain health and all
1: of
2: that.
1: Do you mind me asking, and you don't have to answer with regards to your age, but I just am curious as to...
2: I'm 45 now. So my first mammogram, I was 38. So, you know, as I say, I was very proactive with my health.
1: Yeah. No, and you've explained that and got into it in quite some detail, in fairness to you. But at 38 years old, to be given this diagnosis that then resulted in surgery, a double mastectomy, probably chemo, possibly radiotherapy. Did all that follow?
2: Yeah. That was 40. I was 45 when I was diagnosed. 44 when I was diagnosed. Yeah, last year. And yes, I had. It was an 8.5 hour surgery. It was grueling, and the recovery was grueling. I went on to have 5 months of chemotherapy and 15 rounds of radiotherapy, and I have commenced a 7-year endocrine therapy, which is basically medication that puts me into an induced menopause to suppress the ovary function, so that because the cancer was estrogen positive, so I have to shut down the estrogen in my body. So I'll have 7 years of that, and we don't know what happens next, I suppose.
1: How are you coping with, you know, what you've been through over the past couple of years?
2: You know, I suppose I had to park a lot of my thoughts. I have kids, I have family to look after. You have to get through your day. I would be quite a positive person anyway, but I suppose, you know, I've kind of parked my recovery in a sense, because I really want to educate women on breast density.
1: So explain to me then the consequences of breast density, where, say, for instance, is it the firmness of the breast that can mask any possible abnormality?
2: No.
1: Oh, no, okay. Well, what is it?
2: Breast density has nothing whatsoever got to do with your size, your shape. It has nothing to do with your body in that sense. It's a tissue that's in your breast. So a non-dense breast would be grey on a mammogram. A dense breast would be have shades of white, and depending on the density, the category, it would look whiter on so a very dense breast or an extremely dense breast mostly show as white. The problem there is that cancer shows as white on a mammogram. So
1: it's masked.
2: It's completely masked. And that's what they'll tell you in the hospital. You know, it's like looking for a snowflake in a snowstorm. So my pathology report states that my tumour was 12 centimetres by 8 centimetres, which is, if you take out a ruler, it's massive.
1: It's massive, and that's massive.
2: And the thing with lobular breast cancer is that it's a slow-growing cancer compared to ductal. So that cancer had been growing for years in my body, and because I had dense breasts, has masked the cancer growing. So it's a delayed diagnosis. Stage three, you know, it's very delayed. And if I had known anything about dense breasts and the significance of it, I would have opted for, more screening, or, I'd have done a lot more shouting about it.
1: But is there no screening that picks this up? No medical intervention from the point of view of equipment to do this?
2: Mammogram is the only way that you can see a dense breast. You can't feel it. You can't see it. It's the only way to see a dense breast. It's just not reported. Our screening program doesn't report it. Now, we have women in the private field coming back and saying that they've been told, when they ask the question, have they got dense breasts? At the moment, no, they're saying that they don't record it. And that's what we're here today. We're asking, calling the Minister for Health to start this process and report immediately that to women and answer women. We're finding women are sending in written requests to breast check in hospitals, and they're being denied that information. And
1: you need to get that changed. It's important that you are where you are now to raise awareness, for sure.
2: Yeah.
1: Because the news out this morning on top.
2: Because if a woman has dense breasts, her daughter will have dense breasts, her grandchildren, her sisters, it's in the family. So it's vitally important.
1: I hear what you're saying, and it's white on white, and it would easily be missed unless it's being recorded and actually becomes part of the journey, if you like. Because on top of that, then you got nearly 52,000 women waiting longer than the 2-year target time frame for their repeat breast check screening invitations. So these things need to work. They need to be efficient, you know? And you were to wait, like, having had a diagnosis of breast cancer, like 12 and a half weeks waiting for surgery, that's 3 months. Yep. What was that like?
2: Yep. Horrendous. Absolutely horrendous. I mean, that really knocks on your mental health, you know. It's cruel. I've always said that the system is nothing but cruel, and I stand by that. And the women that have come to me and messaged me, and they're pretty much in the same boat. They're finding that it's an absolutely cruel system.
1: Treatment of women in general needs to improve drastically, doesn't it? Because we started the conversation, it's all in your head, you're hysterical. And we move on to your story and delays with breast check mammograms.
2: The most important thing here really, Neil, is that, women are informed and they can make their own decisions. And women are very, very capable. We're an educated population, and, we can make our own decisions, and we should be allowed to make our own decisions with our healthcare providers. So it's vital information. It needs to be had. And I'm asking people, go into your staff room, go into a party, go out to a restaurant, look around, start getting curious. How many of those women, that are 43%, husbands, go home and look at your wife, look at your daughters. Will they have this? It can be prevented, the late diagnosis, It won't stop your breast cancer forming. That's not what we're saying. But what we are saying is that, you'll have an earlier
1: prognosis and diagnosis.
2: Invasive, less invasive treatment and all of that, So it's of vital importance.
1: Okay. I'll let you get back to where you're at right now at Leinster House. And if there's any other media, do all of the other media while you're there. It's very important. Yep. Okay, Laura.
2: Okay.
1: Bye. It's hotting up there, getting quite busy this morning, and rightly so. Text 0868104106. So the HSE is going to provide people with obesity with a very expensive medication free of charge, says Desi, while children who desperately need life-saving drugs like Skyclarys have been turned down and forced to fight to get the treatment they need to stay alive. Meanwhile, children who need life-changing spinal operations are left waiting for years, suffering in pain and distress. How can this be justified? Families of seriously ill children have to battle the system, campaign publicly, fight for access to essential treatments, while an extremely expensive drug for obesity is apparently going to be made free of charge available. I understand that obesity is a complex issue, and not every case is simply down to overeating or lifestyle choices. When the HSE is spending money on some of the most expensive medications available, surely there must be fairness, transparency, and clear priorities in how that money is allocated. Why should parents have to fight so hard to get essential, life-saving treatment for their children, while other treatments would be made available without the same kind of struggle? Where are the protests and public campaigns demanding answers to these decisions? There seems to be something seriously wrong with the system that leaves children vulnerable, waiting in pain, and families forced to fight for the care their children desperately need. We need a clear explanation of how these decisions are made and why the needs of the children are not being prioritised, as to whether those priorities should be ahead of, as Desi would suggest, people who would get the likes of Mounjaro or Ozempic or Wegovy for free. Text 0868104106.
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1: Regina says by text, just with regards to the girl who didn't have the proper certification for her insurance and she rushed home to get it and came back to the test center and was 60 seconds late. Somebody else said you need to be 15 minutes beforehand, and if they were doing this for everybody, there would be chaos out there. She wasn't allowed to take the test. That tester sounded like a bully. I wonder if he'd have done the same to an older person. Young people have a lot to contend with, Neil. Driving testers are like bouncers doing things like that just because they have the power and they can. I'm a mother of young people who have to put up with an awful lot of crap. Well, I have to say that's just a complete generalization of all testers, and that's not fair. I mean, this is one particular story involving one particular tester. I don't think you'd be right to generalize against all testers and saying that they're on power trips or like bouncers saying, not tonight, regulars only kind of thing. Could you please give a shout out for all of the gang in Disneyland Paris with the Cork Children's Hospital Club, especially our two daughters, Cuiva and Ellie Murphy from Ladysbridge, who were lucky enough to be chosen for the trip with the Cork Deaf Association. Thank all the volunteers that make this trip happen, says Dave and Caroline Murphy and their little brother, Adam. Now, you are absolutely right. Seamus Whelan is out there with the Cork Children's Hospital Club. We had some audio from yesterday. We'll have some more from him. I'll have a chat with him this morning. There's loads of them out there. Did you know, just by the way, did you know that 1,800 kids have got to Disneyland Paris over the last 36 years? 1,800 of them. It's a massive number of smiles on faces. Meanwhile, a lot of other texts on different topics, which I want to get to. There's a lot then with regards to, different issues involving people with allergies. My son's primary school banned all nuts, as one boy has an allergy. My wife is a fan of healthy eating and always gave the kids nuts. Is that fair on everyone? Because one child in a primary school is allergic to nuts? The needs of the few sometimes, I suppose. You want to keep that kid alive, right? In the school, I would think. And at the same time, maybe it's not too much of a stretch to say if you're eating nuts, eat them at home. Come on. Doesn't the same thing happen in different places? I mean, didn't they get rid of nuts on airplanes and stuff like that? I once worked in a restaurant. A lady ordered a fish dish. The menu said it came with a lemon butter sauce. When it was served to her, she said, "Oh, I forgot to say I was allergic to dairy." Clearly, she just didn't want the sauce. Anyway, after changing it for her and giving the dessert menu, I told her which ones were dairy-free. Minutes later, I went to take her order and she ordered a chocolate brownie with ice cream. I said, "Sorry, that's not dairy-free. You have a dairy allergy." To which she responded, "Oh, dairy in desserts is just fine." That's got to be the text of the day so far. Oh my God. How do you keep your patience if you're waiting on tables? I just don't know. Anyway, text 0868104106. Very sad to report. I mentioned it earlier at the top of the show. That very bad house fire in Waterford. Four people are now feared dead in the Waterford house blaze. Arson is now suspected. Arson, lads, as in intentional. This is awful, this story. It's so tragic. And I believe that a number of them were children. Oh my God, I despair in the world we live in. I really do. It is so sad. Do you know, over the past week or so, we touched on nail bars. We spoke about barber shops. We spoke about phone shops. So many of them popping up all over the place. The changes of names of takeaway shops and things like that. The nail bars were very, very interesting because on Garda Síochána have a fear and are investigating as to whether there's people trafficking. Or, not just that, but also people being forced to repay whatever money was spent on their behalf to get them into the country to work for low pay in nail bars. We touched on cowboy builders and all of their advertising. It's very interesting, actually, because one of the topics with regards to cowboy builders that we spoke about on the air was the use of fake addresses. Some of them you would see an address they've put down as being such and such a place that is usually an industrial estate or a commercial park somewhere around the city. But if you Google it and look at it on Google Maps, they're not there at all. They just make up addresses to give them some kind of legitimacy, I suppose. And lo and behold, I saw a story that made the Echo. I think it also made the Examiner with regards to vape shops and their carry on. But shops in inverted commas, where bizarrely they're using people's home addresses. I was curious to hear some more about this because you just can't keep up with all of the dodgy dealing that's going on these days. It's Alex Cunningham, the journalist, wrote it for the Irish Examiner. He joins me by phone. Alex, good morning.
2: Morning, Neil. How are you, Katie?
1: I'm good. So fill in the blanks for me, will you? You went on a bit of a solo run with regards to chasing down and researching this kind of story. What's it about?
2: Yeah, as you touched on, it's quite similar to your cowboy builders using fake addresses to kind of glean legitimacy. But this is a very strange one, so I'm sure all your listeners will be aware in terms of vape shops. They're quite strong presence in the city centre. So this is a bit different. If you go onto Google Maps, what you will find is there are vape shops concentrated in the city centre, but then there are also a few appearing on Google Maps. They're a bit further out. They're normally spread across the suburbs, things like that. You know, their pages on Google Maps, there's very little information there. Normally, their website page said links to a Telegram chat, which is an encrypted messaging service. This Telegram chat then brings you on to an encrypted messaging service where instead of vapes, the users behind these accounts are kind of offering you a whole litany of controlled substances.
1: Like what?
2: From, you know, psychedelic mushrooms, ecstasy, acid, Xanax, a whole host of things which obviously you wouldn't find in a normal vape shop.
1: Oh, so like a menu and a cocktail of whatever you want, up to including likes of LSD.
2: Yeah, exactly. A very exotic menu. And these are just out there on Google Maps in plain sight. Not that I want to be promoting them, but I mean, I even had a look on Google Maps this morning, and there are still some of these vendors, if we can call them that, they're still on Google Maps. And it's a very hard thing to police. I mean, when you talk about the control of legal drugs, maybe a few years ago, people may have had to go onto the dark web, and they would have had to have a kind of a knowledge on how to navigate the internet. But now these things are in plain sight, and I suppose most disturbingly, as you touched on, they're using normal people's residential addresses as the purported base of their decoy operations.
1: Okay, so give us some examples of people's addresses being used, because I think you mentioned some of them. One of them was an innocent person living somewhere around the lock or something, was it?
2: Yeah, so that's the story we opened the article with. So on this very quiet, sleepy residential road in the lock, Google Maps says there is a storefront there called Prime Vapes. You go on Google, and there appears to be, you know, this huge, sprawling vape store that is located smack bang in the middle of this quiet address. And again, it links to a Telegram channel that's selling these illicit drugs. But you go to the address, and
1: did you go?
2: Very disturbing. Yeah. I went to this address, and I knocked on this poor woman's house, and it's a very small terraced house, and it's not this big sprawling vape store. It's the home of this poor woman who's living on her own.
1: As you said, a petrified older woman asking you why you're at her front door.
2: Yeah, and I told her, look, your address is registered as a vape shop here. And it's not just a regular vape shop, you know, it's just a drug dealer and decoy. And I mean, she was absolutely petrified. You can imagine the shock upon hearing that, you know, especially as someone like yourself who probably isn't aware of all the stuff in online drug dealing, to have your own home that you lived in for years and years listed as a drug dealing base. I mean, it's incredibly disturbing. And I suppose what's even more crazy is, speak to one of her next door neighbours, was that a similar incident had occurred where it wasn't this lady's address, it was a few doors down the road, and someone else had their address listed as a vape shop as well. And again, there were generally people knocking at the doors under the impression that they were running the shop front.
1: Because if they wanted a vape, right, they'd be going to a vape shop. God knows there's enough of them around. So they're knocking on someone's door at, like, as you said in the article, at 12:45 midnight,
3: they're not looking for a regular disposable vape or a bottle of vape juice, right? And they're looking for something a lot more serious and highly illegal.
2: It's difficult to tell because, I mean, this place, they may have not even gone to Telegram chat where they're selling these drugs. They may not have even clicked on the website link that this quote-unquote vape shop is advertising on the Google Maps page. They may have just seen vape shop in the lock, you know, without employing any critical thinking and saying, why on earth would a vape shop just be located in the small residential street? But regardless, I mean, it's the stress it causes to have someone banging on your door that your home is being used as a business.
3: It is.
2: And as a front for something
3: it's,
2: else.
3: It's being used as a front, and of course it's 100% incorrect. But your man that you spoke to said it started about a month and a half ago, especially in an old folks area. He said people are scared, people knocking at a quarter to midnight. What did the elderly woman say to you when you told her the news? It must have shook her, like.
2: She was incredibly shook. Like I said, she's living on her own. She's not used to having visitors. I think she's just living on her own with her dog, and said she's quite elderly. So she was petrified at, you know, this potential scenario playing out in terms of people coming to their door, knocking on it and asking for something that she doesn't have. And as you touched on, there's the whole, you know, association with criminality involved in this. Do people think that her home is being used as a front? That's
3: poor
2: even
3: woman.
2: More disturbing for her. So, and I suppose the difficult thing is it's very difficult to police. I mean, Google, what they said was that when they're alerted to these fronts being listed on Google Maps, they can take them down, but that normally takes at least 24 to 48 hours. Anyone can pretty much set up their own Google Maps page, register as a residential address, and pull the exact same trick.
3: They do it for legitimacy, using other people's addresses to give them some kind of cred that people will buy from them because they can see a shop and all that kind of stuff. But you came across fake shops listed in boarded up buildings on Stable Lane. You found another one of them using somebody else's addresses on Oliver Plunkett Street. And some individuals even used Paddy Wagon's address on Bridge Street. My God.
2: Yeah.
3: And what did Paddy Wagon say about that?
2: Legitimacy, but yeah.
3: What did Paddy Wagon, were Paddy Wagon aware of that?
2: No, they weren't. And as you touched on, it gives them that these sellers a veneer of legitimacy, but Paddy Wagon, they didn't have a clue. I mean, I walked into their shop and the poor woman at the behind the desk was just as shocked as anyone else.
3: Yeah.
2: When I sent it to them, they were alerted of it. They had reported to Google and has subsequently been taken down. But I mean, that page, that Google Maps page, could have been up for the guts of a week without any action being taken.
3: Did you call any of these characters?
2: Yeah, so most of them, these sellers, were hesitant to pick up the phone, understandably. But one man, he was behind an account called Prime Vapes. His name is Josh, or that's what he told me anyways. You start a conversation with him and immediately he is offering these THC vapes. So THC is the illegal psychoactive component of cannabis. So these vapes are illegal. Immediately he's offering them. He's offering a door-to-door delivery service, essentially. So I think €5 delivery fee, anything on his website, which includes these THC vapes, but also LSD, ecstasy, Xanax, a whole host of other drugs. He says he can make these deliveries within an hour. They have operations in Dublin and Limerick as well. And I suppose even more disturbingly, he said that once a buyer makes one buy online, a delivery, what he claimed, and this may be false, but that they have a physical location in Cork as well, and that once you make a buy, I suppose you're added to this circle or this network of other buyers that can make, you know, quote unquote in-store pickups.
3: Okay. Did he say anything about cocaine? Did he say anything about heroin?
2: No mention of those two, but I mean, I think you can imagine if they're dabbling in acid and...
3: So dodgy deals on street corners are done alleyways or a thing of the past now. It's moved on. Who would do the delivery then?
2: It's slightly unclear. Now, I spoke to Mick Moran. He is the CEO of Hotline.ie. That's essentially the national hotline where internet users go to report crime on the internet. And he said there has been an increase in, you know, these kind of fronts. And what he posited, which I think was quite interesting, I suppose we need to be quite careful how we frame this, but he said that in some instances, this may be workers in the gig economy making these deliveries.
3: You're talking about food delivery individuals on motorbikes or up on e-bikes or scooters.
2: Yeah, and it's really important, obviously, to emphasize this is probably only a very, very small
3: scale. No, because last year I had evidence of that where there was a drop done by a food delivery fellow on a bike up to Wellington Road.
2: Yeah, and you think that, you know, you see these locations where these fronts are popping up and you might think it's random in terms of suburbs that they're cropping up in. But what Mick Moran posited was that these suburbs that these fronts are located

0: could install some screening to prevent these places going up in the first place. But as I said, even having a look this morning, there's still some
1: still
0: of these local vendors operating in Cork.
1: Nice one. Thanks, Alex. Appreciate that. Let people be aware the changing times we live in. If there's any updates on that, particularly with regards to if you're doing any more, will you let me know?
0: Absolutely, Neil.
1: Oh, you're the best. Take care. Alex Cunningham from the Irish Examiner. That's the times we live in. I mean, I spoke with a guy a couple of weeks ago, actually, who was using the very, very strong vapes. These would be the THC ones. They're very, very, very strong, very powerful, and very, very bad for you. So much so that he was using them, and he ended up with severe chest pains. He thought he was having a heart attack. He ended up with shortage of breath. He couldn't breathe or anything. Ambulance was called. He was taken to hospital. He ended up in the A&E. They sorted him out and gave him a really stern warning about his behavior. But they aren't surprised, because they are seeing more and more people who are ending up in hospital thinking that they're having a heart attack or other things like that because of what they're taking. And I'm not talking about your common or gardener vape here. I'm talking about the really, really strong ones, which would be very illicit. And it isn't just vapes, of course, that are being sold now, but very much under... So I was going to say under the radar now. I mean, they're delivering a lot more than just pizza or takeaway these days. Anything can be delivered to the door. Text 0868 104 106. Pick up the phone on 0818 104 106. And earlier this year, the dereliction campaigners Frank O'Connor and Jude Sherry pointed to the proliferation of vape shops and phone shops in Cork City. They counted over 35 of them in the city, 23 which were promoting vape on the shop front door. But there's a lot more going on in some of the vape shops, as we used to call under-the-counter purchases. Back after 11. Get involved. You can also send a voice note if you can't jump on the air. Text number is the same. Text number is 0868 104 106. 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
1: 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I suppose, really, if you look at some of the food delivery couriers, whether they're on bikes or e-bikes or up on scooters, whatever the case may be, I imagine there's always going to be some of them who actually don't care what they're delivering to the door, whether it's food or whether it's cocaine or whether it's LSD or Xanax or anything you're having yourself. They're so desperate for money because they make so little, I suppose, that they don't have any particular conscience about what they are toting about. But Richie says, you recently made mention of a foreign woman's claim that she'd been trafficked into Ireland to have her organs harvested. I recall that. That was some time back. You made mention of this and nothing more. I know that human trafficking is very much in the news again now, and we hear of Ireland having the worst country in the Western Europe when it comes to human trafficking. Now, that's what Richie says. I mean, I would have to fact check, but as to whether that's an accurate indication of how bad we are in Europe. But when public figures of influence like you and your reach turn a blind eye to these realities out of some exploitable need to be kind or through a fear of being branded as a racist, you're only enabling this behaviour, Neil. The fact is, not a week goes by where we do not hear of some violent, sexual or gang-related crimes being committed by our foreign guests. Unsurprising, since our foreign guests are disproportionately represented in our crime statistics, with foreign nationals committing rape at up to 10 times the rate of the native Irish population, when public figures of influence and reach, like your good self, turn a blind eye to these realities, you enable the behaviour. Our elected officials have absolutely no idea how many foreign nationals and illegal aliens are within our borders. And instead of tackling this problem through asylum and immigration reform, they just invite more and more in and give amnesty to those already here, putting Irish women, children and minorities at even more physical and sexual risk and forcing Irishmen to act themselves instead. When public figures of influence and reach like you turn a blind eye to these realities, you do it out of a fear of being branded a racist. But that is enabling it. These are not the ramblings of some incoherent racist. Every word I've written is verifiable fact. I'd encourage you and your listeners to research. The irony is, all of my foreign friends, of which there are many, view the same issues as I do. They're intelligent men and women who came to this country under different circumstances, ranging from asylum seekers who went through direct provision to professionals who came here for employment opportunities and everything in between. Though our backgrounds vary, all of us can see that the writing is very much on the wall. And that by email. You're right to take me to task if you don't think I'm doing a good job. I don't particularly mind that. I'm okay with criticism. I don't necessarily agree, but I wouldn't ever not read out points that are made where I'm being held accountable. And then, of course, we have a major strike tomorrow. And we spoke a lot about the life and times of being a teacher. And much of it had to do with perhaps the chaos in the primary classroom with class sizes and the amount of kids that have to be taught. Now, I know this is very much about money, but there was a big response to that with regards to the life and times of a teacher, but also nurses and people in hospitals. Did I hear reading out figures showing how many qualified nurses and doctors are heading off to Australia once they get their qualifications, Neil? You did. We're constantly being told that the HSE would struggle to function without nurses and doctors coming in from outside the EU. I may have heard it on YouTube where the statistician Nick Delahanty was discussing how, if we retained more of our own well-educated doctors and nurses, we might not need to bring in so many from abroad. Well, it's kind of common sense, really, when you think of it, isn't it? Anyway, it's heartbreaking to see our younger generation having to leave Ireland because they can no longer afford to live here. The government seems baffled by the reasons behind the major strike for tomorrow and again next week. It appears they simply don't understand why people are taking to the streets. It shows just how disconnected they are from everyday realities facing ordinary people. But by the way, we're also losing a sense of our national identity amid rapid changes taking place in Irish society. You can judge a country's priorities by how it treats its most vulnerable citizens. But the government seem willing to help people around the world, yet many Irish people feel neglected in their very own country. It is particularly disheartening when people feel like their identity, their heritage, their Christian faith is being overlooked rather than being respected. Surely a government's first responsibility must be ensure that the people it represents can afford to live, to work and raise their families in their own country. Yours, etc. By email to neil@redfm.ie. And that, on that basis alone, if you judge a government on ensuring that its people are representative, are represented, and they can afford to live, work and raise their families in their own country, well, that is something that has clearly been failed on. Clearly has been failed on. I don't think anybody could disagree with that. Text 0868104106. Now, I want to talk to Caroline, because you will recall the story of Keith Toomey. He's 52 years old from Ballinena, West Cork. He was struck by a car on the Greek island of Rhodes on September 11th, and he suffered 5 fractures and a head injury. He's very badly injured. Now, his family say they spent weeks trying to arrange his return to Ireland. That's ongoing, because he needs to receive further medical treatment and be reunited with his loved ones here at home. They're trying to get him home. But he remains in hospital 4 weeks later, and his family are desperately trying to bring him home. Now, there's an update to that. I wish I had more updates for you, but at least there is some news. He had surgery. Keith had surgery on Friday at last. And the surgery went well. The family have set up a GoFundMe called Keith Toomey Home from Rhodes for urgent medical attention. And I think they've set a target of 50 grand on that one. It's not up all that long. There's already 34,000 raised on that GoFundMe. It's Keith Toomey Home from Rhodes. You'll find it on a Google search. But Caroline was on the island of Rhodes on holidays recently. I want to talk to her. Caroline, good morning.
2: Hello, Neil. How are you?
1: Ah, you're so good. So you were in Rhodes. You heard about Keith's story and you decided to visit. Talk to me about that.
2: Well, my sister, Catherine, she actually heard your program, and knowing that I was out in Rhodes, she said to me, by text, obviously, about it. And I was thinking to myself, how could I possibly come home without making some attempt to visit that man? I would have worked in Bandon, teaching there for a long time. And the people of Ballinene would be a community that I would know very well, and most likely would know his family. Possibly could have taught him, as yeah. It happens. I looked at his photo, and God love him, I was saying to myself, I probably did not. But so I said to myself one of the mornings, look, I just can't come home without making some attempt to visit him.
1: And you said that you're actually shocked at what you saw. Talk us through that.
2: Oh, I presume on your program the family would have said about the actual hospital itself.
1: Yeah, the conditions.
2: But I'm never going to forget it. I'm absolutely never going to forget the experience. It was like being part of One Flew Over the Cuckoo's Nest to arrive there.
1: Yeah, I spoke to his brother Graham on the show, and he had been over and back, and he was very, very alarmed and very worried about the conditions in which he was being kept. What did you see?
2: Like, you just go in there and there's no administration, there's nobody. There is absolutely nobody in this hospital. You just wander around long, long corridors, no doors, no windows, just all, like, as I say, you could be in a derelict building.
1: Any reception?
2: No, nobody. Nobody at all. No sign of life. The only thing that there was sign of life was some candles lighting in front of some effigy or other somewhere. But I just wandered up and down. I went up lifts, down corridors, meeting nobody, people washing floors. It was really was a feeling. I'm in an episode of One Flew Over the Cuckoo's Nest. It was that bad there. So I finally then met somebody in civil clothes with a stethoscope who I Google Translate, and he pointed somewhere, you know what I mean? I'm a dog down to emergency. This absolutely terrible lady, you know, down there at reception. And, you know, I gave the name, I had it written down in paper. No, he's not here. And I said, oh, no, he's definitely here. And, no.
1: You have his full name and everything.
2: Oh, full name, picture and everything. No, not here at all. Went up and down the corridors again. And then I said to myself, I cannot go home without making another attempt to see this through. So I went back down again. And stood in line this time. There was my 3 people in front of me. One poor man, he was a German with a sty in his eye. Can you imagine going to this hospital? And I said to him, did you not swim in the ocean or put on a slice of cucumber? I'm visualising him getting his leg amputated.
1: As in, get out of here, kind of, yeah.
2: Get out of here, absolutely. And when I got the security person gave us a ticket. As it turned out, I had the same number as another person. And when I got up to that lady's reception, she absolutely ate the face off me, is the only way I could put it, that I had the cheek to kind of come again and ask again about this man.
1: Was she? What was her English like? Are you Greek? Any good? No.
2: Well, I was using Google Translate, I had the text already up in front, you know, please, will you help me one more time? No, you know, and it was just the bleakness of it. And my sympathy goes out to Keith's family, who have obviously been out there, and to think of him out. No, I will say this much, the people of Rhodes are, and the Greek people are lovely, but we were told, for example, there's 117,000 people living in Rhodes. But it swells to 800,000 in the summertime. So therefore, there's a lot of people probably come in. And then the other thing that I noticed as a result of that visit was the condition of the roads and the footpaths and the crossing zones and everything. You really have to look down the whole time, because you would actually, like, I can see how...
1: Is it any wonder that he was struck by a car? It's madness the summer, yeah.
2: I kept on saying to my husband, look, please let nothing happen to us now for the next 4 days, because I don't want to ever see that hospital again. I would have actually thought of going back out again, but there was no point. When they were so adamant and so uncooperative and so, you know, there was no hope of breaking through the barrier out there, because there was nobody to speak to, you know?
1: Yeah, I'd be alarmed, and I'm only just, you know, fingers crossed that the surgery went well and there'll be no infections or no complications. Sounds far from ideal as hospitals go, I have to say. Really,
2: I beg anybody really to support the cause of getting him home, because that hospital, and by the way, the taxi driver on the way back in, who had very good English, he went crazy when he heard what I had done. He said, I would send nobody out to that hospital. He said, any time somebody asks me in Rhodes for a hospital, I say no, you must go to a doctor, do not go to this hospital, you know, that there's no point in going out to this hospital if you're looking for something like that.
1: Okay, no, that's alarming, but yeah. He is where he is, and when you talk like that, is it any wonder that he's just been languishing on a hospital bed with no medical intervention for weeks on end? You know?
2: Yeah, and that is why I even rang Vivian this morning, because I was thinking to myself, I'm going to feel so bad to think I wouldn't have gone out there again.
1: Yeah.
2: You know, but in actual fact, there really was no point, because people were so, it was so empty, derelict, awful, run down. And then it was hot there. Obviously it's very, very hot there at the moment.
1: Yeah.
2: And, you know, even there was a balcony, there was a net over the balcony, like a cage, and the only place, and of course people smoke a lot. In
1: sounds like you there. Talk about the cuckoo's nest. Sounds like Midnight Express to me. Remember that one? My God.
2: That poor man and his family. I mean, I'd say my heart goes out to the people of Ballineen and to everybody who knows this man.
1: Sure, the staff were smoking next to his room, for God's sake.
2: Well, I'm not surprised, because I say the smell of smoke was where I found everywhere around the place. And then, of course, to get a taxi back, well, in fairness now, people, once you get through to a number and they hear the English, you will get help.
1: Yeah.
2: But as I say, my heart goes out to his family, thinking of them out there and begging people to do their very best to get this poor man back from there. And as I say, you know, it must be awful for him.
1: Well, listen, it was very kind of you to call anyway and attempt to see him. The treatment of you was appalling, people screaming and shouting at you like that. But at least you made the effort, and that needs to be commended, Caroline. So well done.
2: Not at all. But hopefully the funding will go well for that man and get him home to his family as quickly as possible.
1: Okay. Thanks for that. Appreciate it. Now, there's still no updates with regards to any kind of state intervention on this. I did get a response from the Taoiseach's office saying that it's not a matter for the Taoiseach, it's a matter for the Department of Foreign Affairs, and they're passing on the information with regards to Keith's predicament to the Department of Foreign Affairs. But the general consensus seems to be that Ireland does not repatriate people, does not repatriate Irish citizens in circumstances like this. We come back, we have the government yet to bring suspects involved in criminal and drug activity back to Ireland for court cases, but not to bring back people who are Irish citizens that have been very badly injured. The HSE does not repatriate. So that's why I suppose at this stage the GoFundMe is very important. I haven't had a response from the Justice Department as to whether they do or don't or will or won't, but while that clock is ticking, of course, there is a GoFundMe and there's 34,000. That's great. I mean, this is only up a couple of days, I think. There's 34,000 already raised. on GoFundMe. Isn't it awfully sad that, you know, a lot of the time people have to turn to GoFundMes to get what you think as an Irish citizen would be provided for you? It's Keith Toomey Home. It's called Keith Toomey Home from Rhodes for urgent medical attention. And on top of all of that, if you have a few bob to give, please do. But on top of all of that, the surgery took place on Friday, and hopefully all of that went well. Fingers crossed, light a candle.
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1: That's Annette's story, and it would put a smile on your face because she's infectiously laughing, and she has a rollator, what she pushes to help her to move around. I'm brazen, and I'm brave enough, I think. Hopefully I am. God almighty, I don't know. But I don't think I go so far as to say... Okay, let me put it like this. Her rollator has a name that, and the first word in it rhymes with pure, but it's spelled W-H-O-O-R on tour. Okay? So I don't believe if I spell it, people will find it offensive. I mean, I don't even know if we live in a world where people would even find it offensive, but rhymes with pure, spelled W-H-O-O-R on tour. These are the times we live in, lads, and these are the challenges that are put in front of me on a daily basis. So there you have it now. Okay, I love those kind of stories. Keep them coming. Text 0868104106. You can also send a voice note. It's the same text line, but on WhatsApp. 0868104106. What I don't get to do today. We have more great news, actually, from different things we've been working on the air, who people that need a little bit of help, care and attention. But I'd say that'll be tomorrow at this stage, because it was a day of all smiles and screams and magical memories as the children and the parents and all of the volunteers of the Cork City Children's Hospital Club, they had their first full day in Euro Disney yesterday. It must be so exciting and a superb opportunity. You know, I mean, you make memories for life. And a lot of these children, of course, live with difficulties and complications in their own lives. Awfully sad to say. But they were smiling and having such a great time of it yesterday. Amongst them all is the big child himself, Seamus Whelan. He was there. He was chatting to the kids and their parents yesterday.
2: I am Buzz Lightyear, Space Ranger, Universe Protection Unit. There's a secret mission in an uncharted backyard. Your directive, have fun.
3: What's your favourite thing now in Disney?
4: The RC racer.
3: And how many times have you been on it?
4: Once.
3: And you're going again?
4: Yeah.
3: What? Is she mad at you?
4: Yeah.
3: Have you been on the RC racer yet?
4: Yeah.
3: And what did you make of it?
4: Good. It was good and scary and fun.
3: How would you describe it now? Because you did a great way of describing the Thunder Mountain yesterday.
4: So it's an orange... It's an orange, like, trail track, and there's an orange car.
3: It's in the shape of a horseshoe,
4: yeah,
3: isn't it?
4: And then you go up high, you nearly do a backflip, and you come back down. And you nearly do, yeah, but you nearly do a backflip, and you come up, I'd say, high, and then you come straight back again, straight back. It's fun.
3: And is that the best thing that you've been on here? Have you?
4: Yeah.
3: What have you tried?
4: Terror, and the Avengers, the parachute, and
3: Ratatouille.
4: Ratatouille and...
3: What did you make of Ratatouille? I did that this morning.
4: Oh, that was brilliant.
3: And did you try Spider-Man yet?
4: I did, yeah.
3: And what did you make of Spider-Man?
4: It was alright.
3: What score did you get?
4: 6,000.
5: 207, was it? Was it 207,000?
4: Yeah, I think so. It was 200.
3: I hit 572,100. Yeah, because you know the trick.
5: You probably cheated.
3: You go 6,7.
5: Smooth.
3: And that's how we get all the spiders.
4: Yeah,
3: now try that now, and I bet you'll beat my score. How are you getting on here?
6: Brilliant.
3: What's the best part of this view?
6: It's an amazing place anyway, for a start. It's my first time here, so it's kind of awestruck by the whole thing, really, to be honest.
3: It kind of gives you an escape from reality, doesn't it?
6: It does, definitely, yeah. And the kids love it. Absolutely love it.
3: And what did you go on?
6: I went on the Tower of Terror. I went in the RC, right?
3: RC racer.
6: I went on all the scary ones. The Adventure roller coaster. I went on that. Avengers.
4: Spider-Man.
6: I went on everything.
3: So, if memory serves me, because they're trying to drag me back on it, I was on it 20 years ago.
6: Mm.
3: As you go up and they drop the lift, your stomach hits the floor while your arse is lifting up off the seat.
6: That's exactly it. It's an experience.
4: That's really reassuring.
3: Is it one that's worth reliving?
6: Definitely. I was on it twice now. I might do another one tomorrow.
3: What did you make of that ride?
7: It was very something, all right.
3: What was the best part of it?
7: Going down before the snowbuster wake up.
3: Oh my God, Graham, you're destroyed.
8: I was at the back round corner and I got absolutely drenched. Well, the gentleman that I am, I was protecting the women because they were on the inside, you see.
3: You probably thought the same as me, that sitting in the back would be easier. You wouldn't get wet.
8: Yeah, it was going to be a smooth ride, but unfortunately there was a surprise of a big drop in the way, but look, we're in Disneyland, so I should have been surprised.
3: Did you bring any spare clothes for your dad?
4: No.
3: He's soaking wet, you'll have to bring him home.
4: He brought spare knickers.
3: Did he?
8: I go here, rascal.
1: He brought a spare knickers. What is it? Thunder Mountain, Ratatouille, Spider-Man, the Tower of Terror, the roller coaster, and our Seamus Whelan has been up on all of them, I'd say. Seamus, good morning.
9: Good morning, Neil. And Neil, after your conversation with John Looney yesterday, I put on my big pants this morning and I did one better than the Tower of Terror.
1: What's it called?
9: It's called the it's the Avenger.
1: Yeah, but I saw the photograph of you in that. Your eyes are closed, man. Holding on for dear life in terror.
9: Well, of course I did. Listen to this, look. It goes 0 to 92 kilometres per hour in 2.8 seconds. You're shot up into the air into two vertical half loops connected to two corkscrews. Now, wouldn't you have your eyes closed?
1: I wouldn't be on it in the first place.
9: Yeah. No. There.
1: How's it going anyway? I mean, it sounds as if it's just incredible. Do they have wristbands that gives them kind of access all areas kind of thing?
9: Well, no. Some of the kids and some of the volunteers have lanyards. So they have a specific colour. So it gives them access, VIP access straight through. For like the purple one will allow 15 people through. Yeah. The yellow one might leave 7 through.
1: That's brilliant.
9: But like, it's an amazing experience. Like when I got into the airport on Sunday, you could see all the parents and the kids were kind of a bit hesitant, didn't know what was lying ahead of them. And then by just a half day in the park on Sunday, they were all chatting. They left everything outside the park and like life, they're protected in a bubble here.
1: Yeah, because there are medical issues for these children, all sorts of different ones, different complications in their lives. And I suppose this is just a step away from that. I mean, have you managed to talk with some of the parents about their challenges on a day-to-day basis and how much this means?
9: Yeah. Well, like the Levises in Carrigaline, they've got twins that are non-verbal, wheelchair-bound, and they've got a rare condition. Like, they could never go away and have a meal or go on a roller coaster or anything like that. But this weekend, they can, because you've got doctors, you've got nurses from the Puffin Ward, you've got a big kind of care team around you. Like, I was sitting down with John Looney there, and would you imagine this is the 37th year that he's bringing families to your Disney?
1: Unbelievable commitment.
9: They had to stop 1 year for COVID, but bearing that in mind, he's brought 1,800 children to Euro Disney to have the holiday of a lifetime. And they are. You have adrenaline junkies like our own kid, Colm O'Sullivan, and young AJ from the north side. He's about 9, but like he's going on everything and he wants to get wet and he's pushing his dad to go on this and that. It's a wonderful
1: opportunity.
9: I'm here 2.5 days, right? But it doesn't feel like 2.5 days. It feels I'm here longer.
1: And what's the hotel like and the food like? And there's a Disney parade at night, isn't there, where all of the characters walk down through the main street. It's gorgeous, isn't it?
9: There's a number of parades ongoing all the time. Like over in the Frozen, they have a parade on the water. And like at night, it's absolutely spectacular. You've got the Disney castle and you've got the fireworks going off, you've all the characters on parade on the back of big floats. They also have a theatre here where they do Toy Story, but it's all the characters out and they have a live orchestra. It's just, I'm finding it difficult to explain it properly, but it's just unreal.
1: Remember years ago there was an underground lagoon where you got into these small little punts and you went around on these. It was like a pirate trail on the water. Mm. Is that still there?
9: There's the Pirates of the Caribbean. It's all kind of indoors, kind of like a lazy river, and there's a few drops on it.
1: That's the one. That was brilliant.
9: Yeah, like Thunder Mountain, you've got Space Mountain, which is the second fastest ride in Disney, in Euro Disney. That's going to actually close next year for renovations.
1: I think there's a Cork man running Euro Disney. Isn't I hear that somewhere?
9: There is. Christoph Murphy, and I've been requesting to have a chat with him.
1: Yeah. Okay, he's doing a great job, in fairness to him. And like food-wise then, there's lots of different choices with regards to, because you'd be hungry doing all of this stuff, yeah?
9: Oh, yes, like the hotel we're staying in a Western-styled hotel, and it's kind of a buffet breakfast, buffet dinner, and like the choice is unreal. Now, what it is lacking would be an old Clannacilty sausage and a bit of black pudding. And they don't have any pork sausages there. It just seems to be chicken sausages.
1: Get over it, man. Make the most of it. Get over it. You can't take the cork out of the man. But what's the plan for the rest of the day now? Is there an itinerary?
9: There is, like, I'm going to hang with a few families, and, like, a lot of them, they're going to on repeat visits to the Hollywood Tower, the Avengers. They're doing all the extreme stuff first, and then we'll probably take in a show. Then we'll come back, go get something to eat around 5:30, come back into the park then about 6, because after 6 there's massive queues of people trying to get in. Like I did a bit of editing yesterday. I said I'd stay in town, so Colin was going back to get his jacket, and I said, will you bring the laptop? But it took him 20 minutes to queue to get into the park, where it would normally take about...
1: Okay, well, you won't make that mistake again. But I'd say everybody is totally, particularly the children, totally exhausted at the end of these days. Happy days, but
9: they
1: sleep well.
9: And you know what? There's TVs in every room and none of them have been switched on, because they've been out in the park, out in the fresh air, out in the rides, and they're just... their head hits the pillow and they're out like a light.
1: That's fab. I just heard that there's a Kira Bracken from Douglas is Anna from Frozen in Disneyland Paris. So a lot of Cork people involved.
9: We got a photograph with her yesterday.
1: Wow, that's fantastic. Listen, we'll chat again tomorrow. I'll leave you get on. Stay safe. Challenge yourself. Do not be afraid. Chat tomorrow.
9: I mightn't come back in one piece though. That's the only thing.
1: We'll put you together again. Enjoy it.
9: We have an early start in the morning at 4:45 to get the plane back. So we should be back in Cork for about, I'd say, about 5:10, 5:11.
1: Perfect. Chat but, then. Send me as much audio as you can. We'll get it to air in the morning.
9: There'll be choirs and everything in Cork Airport waiting for us when we get off.
1: Okay. Talk tomorrow then. Take care. Have a great day today. Seamus Whelan, Colm O'Sullivan is there, well, live in Euro Disney. Now, the Cork City Hospital Children's Club website is cchcc.ie. CCHCC, which is short for Cork City Hospital Children's Club. I mention that because they're planning 2027 already, and all of this is done by fundraising. So if you think you can help and you can afford to do so, log on and give a few bob. Ciara Evans is here from midday. Have a good day. I'll see you tomorrow.
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0: actually doing a lot of writing with Kian DeCrow, who is a fellow Cork legend. 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
1: I used to think the teachers had a great life and handy money and too many hours off, but that all changed since COVID and I had to try and homeschool my two primary and two secondary school kids together. They were obnoxious little things, so-and-sos, who kept fighting and taking each other's stuff. I just couldn't cope. I was pulling my hair out. People don't realise the mental stress teachers go home with. Not only do they have to deal with little Mary and Johnny, but they also have to deal with their parents as well. I fully support the teachers tomorrow, says Laura. Good for you. You're making a stand. Let's get some more texts on that one. 0868 104 106. Meanwhile, it's busy this morning with all sorts of different stories, which is great. I love it. Annette, good morning.
2: Morning. How are we?
1: You went to the Marty party in Alicante.
2: Hi. In Calpe, just about an hour from Alicante.
1: Okay. Yeah. What took you there?
2: Ah, sure. Bit of crack, you know, but I suppose the selling point for me was all of the Irish Eurovision winners were going to be there. So that was it for
1: and
2: me.
1: And they were. Like, go through what a Marty party is all about.
2: Right. Well, you book in, blah, blah, blah. The, it includes your flights, your hotel, your breakfast and dinner, all the entertainment, plus your transfers.
1: Right. Seven nights of it in the in the AR Diamante Beach and Spa Hotel.
2: And what a gorgeous spot. Oh my God. Beautiful.
1: Okay.
2: Absolutely.
1: So is it there's lots of entertainment, obviously, is there?
2: Oh, absolutely. So like the first night, because not everybody had made it, we had just a couple of people singing. So we had Cathy Duncan, obviously well-known. Fabulous band from County Clare called Plain Sailing. And then the Sunday night. Now the Sunday night meal. Oh, this was the Eurovision night. So lined up in front of me. Now the New Bridge Gospel Choir were there to back up the Eurovision singers, plus do their own thing. They are incredible. So we had Linda Martin, Paul Harrington, Neil Kavanagh, Charlie McGettigan, and Dana. Now, Dana wasn't on the lineup because she had been sick, but she arrived.
1: Wow, it's all the big Eurovision heads, isn't it?
2: All the big Eurovision heads, and I'm sitting in the second row at the edge of the seat so I can see them all, and I can see them all coming and going. I have pictures with all of them, and had chats with all of them. Dana and her husband were celebrating the 48th wedding anniversary, I think. Her husband, Damien, is a gentleman. And
1: did she sing?
2: She sure did.
1: He all kinds of everything.
2: She did.
1: Was
2: absolutely.
1: Johnny Logan there?
2: Johnny Logan there. He came on in the second half of the show. My God, Neil, that man, his voice and his
1: kick. It's not a great phone line. I might try and improve it. If you move around a bit, it might improve.
2: Maybe
1: though.
2: If I head towards the window. Any better?
1: That might work. So you're Tommy Fleming, Johnny Logan, Niamh Kavanagh, Paul Harrington, Linda Martin, Dana. Oh my God, Sean Kane was there. He's brilliant. The Galway Tenors, superb, and lots more besides. So everything went really well, did it?
2: Absolutely. I mean, and then there was one fabulous thing that was completely organic that happened. We one lady decided she organises sea swims in Spanish Point. I don't know her name. My apologies. And she suggested we go sea swimming, you know, down to the beach.
1: Why do people say sea swimming? Like, it's swimming in the sea.
2: It's swimming, I know.
1: What's that about? Or forest bathing? It's a walk in the woods. For God's sake, people. Get it together.
2: So we met at 12 o'clock down the beach. It was only 5 minutes from the hotel. Well, Neil, talk about a goosebump moment. There was about 50 of us, right? All out, swimming around, then came together. And they started singing. So we had a gorgeous singer called Karen McInerney from Clare, I think, plus Cathy Durkin, plus a few more. What's his name? Frank from the Galway Tenors joined us on the third morning, and the singing was off the...
1: In the water. In the water.
2: In the water. Some of the New Bridge Choir joined us.
1: You wouldn't be doing it down in Fountainstown, I'd say, or Myrtleville.
2: Well, certainly not at this time of the year, Neil, but out there it was grand. And do you know what? It was amazing. And right. Like, people were looking at us from the beach. They were like the Spaniards and the lifeguards.
1: And is it mainly women go to Marty parties?
2: No. It would have been pretty much a 50-50, I'd say.
1: What age profile would it be?
2: Look, to be honest, I was probably the youngest at 52, right?
1: Okay.
2: But I might be 52, but believe me, there was a 90-year-old woman there and she would put me to shame. I'm telling you, unbelievable.
1: Was Marty there? He obviously was.
2: Yes, he was. Every night on that trot, Marty was out doing some fantastic emceeing. He had Noel Cunningham as well with him. Do you know Noel?
1: I do. He's a lovely guy from Donegal. Yeah.
2: Oh, yeah. So funny. He came out swimming with us as well. Marty was out in the last morning too, but Secker went out the morning that I was gone home, so I missed him.
1: But
2: even though, considering I missed my flight in Alicante.
1: So that's where I think, because we've had different stories this morning of how you know, people were helped. I love your laugh.
2: Stop now, or I'll start again now, Neil. No, be serious.
1: You have to turn up on time, Annette.
2: Oh, well, we did. Now, to be fair, we were. And I mean, it was the travel agent, Cleft Travel. They got us there in plenty of time. The one spot that we sailed on through, myself and Eileen, this girl I had hooked up with for the week, we had mighty crack, never met her before in my life.
1: Did you go on your own?
2: Oh, I did, yeah. I did. Yeah.
1: Well done.
2: But sure, come here. I can't be dealing with any other people's moods and wanting to do this and wanting to do that. I want to do my own thing, so... Frick off anyone else.
1: Solar travellers have fierce freedom. But anyway, you missed the flight though.
2: We missed the flight home. No, come here. Look, it was passport control and whatever, blah, blah. Eileen's passport wouldn't scan because it was brand new. The machines don't take the brand new Irish passport. The one took the passport off her, put her into the civil guards queue or whatever to get her passport checked. And next thing, I got through. Now, I could have gone and left her there, but I wouldn't do it. I could have gone. And next to this fella that works for Ryanair, Julio, came flying towards.
1: He said, Julio, was it?
2: Julio. He was lovely. And he said my name because he knew me because I had the, you know, the rollator, the three wheels to help walk me along. You know?
1: Okay. And no stopping you. Rollator goes everywhere with you, right?
2: Oh, that goes with me everywhere. That's great. And that's even got its own name at this stage. But anyway.
1: What's it called?
2: So... I'm not telling you that in air. Anyway, I'll tell you off air.
1: You're lousy.
2: No, you know, you were going to thank me for not saying that name on air.
1: Okay.
2: Right. So anyway, Julio comes towards us and he goes, Annette, he said, I'm sorry. He said, the gate is closed. And I was like, what? And then Eileen comes running up behind me after getting through the queue. And I looked at her. I said, Eileen, the gate's closed. I said, the flight's going. And so she looked at me, I looked at her, and we both burst out laughing.
1: 10 years, like, if you were 10 years younger, 20 years younger, you probably would have burst out crying.
2: Oh, Jacqueline, I would have had a hissy fit like 10 years ago. Do you know what I mean? Now I don't sweat the small stuff anymore. So,
1: do you think Eileen would have waited for you like you waited for her?
2: She would have, yeah, she would have. Although, mind you, she told me yesterday she probably would have to think about it. I was like, you'll be. But anyway, so he looked at us. We were skitting, and I mean skitting, laughing. He goes, he actually ended up getting a fit of laughing as well. So he goes, he said, in my 10 years of doing this job, he said, nobody has ever reacted like that. And I looked over his shoulder, and I could see the plane, you know, because it was literally just below the window where we were at. So I started waving to the pilot going, goodbye. Well, I thought poor Julio would pass out.
1: Mad thing.
2: And anyway, so listen, we got another flight, got booked onto the Dublin flight later on that night. I think we spent about 12 hours tracing around the airport, just messing, having a laugh, just going on, getting on with it, you know.
1: 12 hours waiting around to catch another flight that you had to pay for again to fly to Dublin. Oh, yeah, like I can tell you one thing. I wouldn't be laughing. I wouldn't even be smiling.
2: Come here, what can you do about it?
1: I'd have a face on me like I swallowed a wasp.
2: Well, sure, look, that's you, that's not me. There you go.
1: Do you go for a few bevvies or what? What did you do in the 12 hours?
2: We didn't actually. We just walked around, out for a fag, back in for a fag, sit down, try and go sleep, couldn't sleep, start still laughing, back out again for another fag and back in. No, we weren't drinking because both of us were driving when we got back. So no drink. But
1: why did you have the Ryanair staff in hysterics?
2: Because sure, he's never seen somebody burst their ass laughing when they're after missing their flight.
1: But like, was it the same on the plane? You went back to Dublin though. God, that's depressing.
2: Not at all. Sure, the air coach booked to pick us up to get outside Dublin Airport, and we went from there then into the middle of Cork City, wherever they drop off. I don't know, I was still half asleep. And we got a taxi out to the airport, and happy days. Eileen had this crowd booked that come and collect you. You know, they take your car and they come and collect you when you're back. So she was grand. She toddled off. I moseyed on up to the kiosk to pay my parking fee. Now, I obviously have a blue badge, but the parking kiosk does not recognise your blue badge. So I was looking for €184 for the week's parking, right? Because I was in the short term.
1: That's saucy enough, isn't it? Oh, and you were in the short term?
2: Yeah, you see, but that's where the disabled days are.
1: All right, okay. God almighty. Yeah.
2: So anyway, I had been in the matching party for a week, and I didn't have any €184 on my account. So I'm pressing the bell anyway. Nobody was answering. Can't blame them. It was 2 o'clock in the morning. I mean, come on, like. I had been up at this stage since Wednesday morning at 10:30. This was 2 o'clock in the morning, Thursday night going into Friday morning. Right? And so I pressed the bell, Nothing happened. In the end, anyway, I had to ring the number that was on the gate. I went up and got my car, drove down to the barrier, stayed away from it so I didn't block it. Like.

0: And I hadn't had a drink since Wednesday night at 10:30. So anyway, that was grand. So look, he checked my credentials, took the passport, looked at my passport, driving license, whatever. And he looked at me and he kind of goes like, he says, you're the one that's back from the Marty party, aren't you? I looked at him, I was like, yeah, how do you know that? He said, but geez, you went this morning. I was like, yeah, I missed my flight, let's not go there. And he goes, yeah, he says, I recognise the fleece, all right. I said, like, excuse me? He said, I recognise the fleece. He said, you were wearing that. He said, I saw you on the Cork Airport social media posing with the cardboard cutout market.
1: He doesn't miss much, this guy, does he?
0: Absolutely not. Well, no, that's his job.
1: So what happened?
0: All I could say, at that moment in time, all I could think about was, could you shut up talking and open that bloody barrier, because my bladder is about to explode. I need to get out of here. So he did. They let me through, and I was like, look, it's grand. It's grand. I said, I'll ring Barry Holland in the morning, because I know Barry from yourselves, actually.
1: Yeah. The marketing manager. So they let you go for free on the promise that you come back and pay.
0: They did. Yeah, absolutely.
1: And did you go back and pay?
0: Well, I didn't go back, but like I said to them, look, I'll ring Barry Holland tomorrow. I will find out who I'm supposed to ring, and I'll pay the fee. I said, there's no problem. But before I got a chance to make the phone call the following day, this guy rang me at about 4 o'clock, I think, on the Monday. No, it was Monday. What day was it? Jesus Christ, Friday. And he said, I'm just ringing up there about the, you know, the payment. And I was like, oh, yeah, grand. And he's like, he said, it's €80. And, you know, you could tell by him being he was expecting an argument. Do you know what I mean? Poor creator. I wouldn't do his job for love nor money. But anyway... So I said, oh, yeah, that's grand. I said, no bother, €80. And he goes, do you want to? He said, well, I'll give you a ring in a week or something. And I was like, no. I said, just take my card number now. And he went, what? Really? I went, yeah. So he took my card number. The €80 went through. And he goes, that's gone through. I'd say he was shocked.
1: Couldn't believe his luck. So what's the moral? The moral of the story is laughter is the best medicine, isn't it?
0: Well, look.
1: Or having a smile or a bit of a joke. It gets you a long way.
0: I was on to you this time last year in the heights of depression, couldn't get a council house, was facing a hysterectomy, couldn't get a place with, you know, a wet room that I needed, and yada, yada, yada. And look at me now. Look, life goes on. You just have to keep going.
1: Well, you're one of the most positive people that I've come across in a long, long time, in spite of all the obstacles that are put in front of you. I'm mad keen to put you back on hold to find out what you call the rollator. So let's find out see if it's broadcastable or not. All right. Are you going back for a Marty party next year?
0: I went. I'll go back. The place was beautiful.
1: Give yourself more time next time, woman. Give yourself more time.
0: Yeah, sure. I'll probably still end up laughing anyway.
1: Right.
0: What about it?
1: Keep on laughing. Keep all smiling. I'll put you back on hold and we can solve this riddle with regards to the roll later. Good luck. Thanks to 0868104106. If it's broadcastable, I'll tell you, I promise. If not, I don't know. What can I do?
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0: the County Hurling Finals are taking place in Super Value Páirc Uí, and Red FM will be there leading the cheers. 2 p.m. Dungourney take on Ballincollig in the Premier Intermediate Hurling Final. Then at 4, it's Glen Rovers versus St. Finbar's in the Premier Senior Final. So look out for the Red FM Roadshow with me, Cullum O'Sullivan, as I bring the entertainment and say hi to the Red Patrollers all around the stadium. 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
3: It's 6 o'clock. Good morning. I'm Tara Duggan. Gardaí investigating the murder of four members of the same family in Waterford have carried out a series of searches across the city overnight. Detectives, supported by armed Gardaí, searched a number of properties as part of their investigation into the suspected arson attack, which killed a couple and two of their children. Two other children are fighting for their lives.

0: expected to run normally. Thousands of patients face disruption to hospital services. Routine appointments and planned procedures are expected to be hit, although emergency care will continue. The HSE's Chief Clinical Officer, Dr. Colm Henry, says they're working with unions to ensure continuity of urgent critical care.
1: I want to assure people that urgent and critical treatments will continue undisrupted. We'll be working with the unions nationally and regionally to ensure continuity of urgent and critical services. And these, of course, include emergency departments, ambulance services, critical time-sensitive healthcare needs such as urgent cancer treatment and dialysis will continue.
0: The Pope has been diagnosed with lung cancer following an operation in Rome. The Vatican has confirmed the 71-year-old pontiff had a lower lobe of his right lung removed during the procedure. Gavin Ashenden, associate editor of the Catholic Herald, is describing it as sad news.
2: He'll have 1.4 billion people praying for him, and it's a reminder that we're all our lives are lent to us and we have to return them, but we're praying that he'll recover fully.
0: Industrial pollution in Ireland is rising again, with emissions from industry set to miss the government's 2030 target by a wide margin. The Climate Change Advisory Council says Ireland produces almost 17 million tonnes of waste a year, with more than a third of household and similar waste exported for treatment. Ireland has the second worst record in the EU for reusing recycled materials. The prosecution opens its case today in the rape and sexual assault trial of British comedian Russell Brand. The 51-year-old actor and comedian denies seven offences involving six women between 1999 and 2009. Sky's crime correspondent Martin Brunt says the judge has laid down some ground rules for the jury, which was sworn in at Southwark Crown Court yesterday.
3: He made the point that there's a lot of information about Russell Brand out on the internet, some good, some bad, he said, but they should ignore all that. And certainly do not go looking for any more. And also not to discuss the case with anybody.
0: Households are being urged to check their breakfast cereals this morning following a recall over possible insect contamination. The Food Safety Authority of Ireland says specific batches of Ready Breck Original and Tesco Super Smooth Porridge may contain flour beetles. Consumers are being advised not to eat the affected products and to check the batch details on the FSA's website. A former gang leader has been sentenced to 40 years behind bars for orchestrating the killing of rapper Tupac Shakur in 1996. 63-year-old Dwayne Davis was found guilty of first-degree murder by a court in LA in August. The drive-by shooting of the 25-year-old became one of America's most notorious cold cases. Tupac's godfather, Jamal Joseph, says Davis has never shown remorse.
4: It was always described as a badge of honor. No reflection on a life that was taken, the life of an artist, an activist, a musician, a brother, a son, a godson who had so much promise, who brought so much joy to the world.
0: And that's your news update. It's now 4 minutes past six.
5: Did she just say flower beetles?
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6: You know, sometimes you get a little bit of an extra surprise in your cereal
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7: There you go.
6: Rather than flour, whatever the hell a flour beetle is. Hello.
7: Hello.
6: What's cracking?
7: Not much, you know.
6: She's chilly out there, lads. There's a little bit of a breeze out there. It's going to be a cloudy and overcast day. There'll be a couple of showers later on. And then tomorrow, heavy rain for the day. But then as we get a little bit closer to the weekend, which is definitely not the bank holiday weekend.
7: No, that's for sure.
6: It's going to be gorgeous Friday, Saturday and Sunday. We got beautiful weather coming in for the weekend, which is not the bank holiday. Thank you. Make that mistake again.
7: With Casey.
6: All right, lovelies, let's give it another lash, will we? We got a busy show. Winning words, cash machine. What else have we got for you? Oh, something happened at Parky Queeve last night.
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6: Did Rory manage to get a gladiator shout-out on the Tannoy system at Parky Queeve? We'll find out later.

0: Dermot Kennedy and funeral. You know, he lives in Cork now, Dermot Kennedy. And I've seen his gaff, and it's pretty spectacular. And I'm not allowed to say where it is, and I won't
1: interfere
0: with his privacy.
1: You can't do that.
0: But he loves it so much. He's
1: Give us a clue. Like, can I guess where he is?
0: It's that way. You know, it takes the Dubs a little while, but eventually they go, you know what, they're right.
2: Yeah, they do.
0: They're the real capital.
2: Yeah.
0: And eventually they're all going to end up down here, I'm just saying.
1: Well, I'm married to one, so
0: I know, yeah, exactly. Story girl, how are you?
1: I've got my NCT today.
0: Oh my God, has a year gone by already?
1: A year has gone by already.
0: Oh, good Lord.
1: Do you reckon it'll pass this time?
0: Well, I'll have to look up, just give me 1 second to look up a song that I need for this piece.
1: Yeah. Don't stop. Last year, by the way, I don't know if anyone remembers this, but last year when my car was going for the NCT, KC stood out in the car park like someone from The Sopranos, making the sign of the cross as I left.
0: I was blessing your car.
1: I know you were.
0: And it didn't pass.
1: No, it didn't.
0: So that means my blessings didn't work.
1: Yeah, it does.
0: It failed from memory. It failed last year because you had foggy lenses.
1: That was it.
0: I hate that when you get condensation on the lenses. You can't take them
1: off. That's what it failed on.
0: Yeah, yeah.
1: So I had the mechanic there with the hairdryer out and everything last year, trying to dry it all.
0: Scraping the scum off your lights.
1: So I had a look about 2 days ago. I thought, I hope I'm not going to fail on that again. I had a look about 2 days ago.
0: Fogged up again?
1: No fog at all.
0: Oh, that's okay.
1: No condensation.
0: No fog in the Dane.
1: No fog on the Dane. Came out of my house this morning. There's condensation.
0: Oh, dear. Oh, you're in trouble.
1: So has anyone got any advice for me there to quickly, very, very quickly remove?
0: You can't blast them from the front.
1: Can't you?
0: With a hairdryer, do you? Would that work?
1: Anyone got any advice for me there? How can I very quickly this morning get rid of compensation?
0: Compensation? have you just had an NCT accident? You could be entitled to compensation.
1: I'm sorry. It's early, lads. You know what I mean. Condensation.
0: I wonder would it work would the hairdryer work from the outside? Like, does it?
1: I don't know. Well, I didn't bring a hairdryer with me.
0: I have no hair to go with it,
1: Rory wouldn't have one either. You two are no use to me whatsoever.
0: Not. Yeah, when you bring your car for the NCT, I get very emotional watching it because, you know, I love my cars and everything, and I see it and they're like poking it and leave her alone.
1: I know.
0: You're hurting her.
1: I always ask mine is a he, as you know, because it's called Jones, but I do always ask Jones when he comes back. I hope that wasn't too bad for you.
0: All cars are female, I think.
1: Actually, my last one was Mabel, so yeah.
0: Your last one was used by Michael Collins in The Revolution. It was like, that thing was on...
1: No, it wasn't.
0: That thing was on O'Connell Street during the burning of the post office.
1: No, it wasn't.
0: Yeah, 100%.
1: It was a 2006, Ford Focus.
0: Yeah.
1: Yeah, 2006 Ford Focus. That was about 5 years ago, I had
0: three wheels. This is a Vic driving into work in a roll car.
1: Yeah.
0: So can we take bets that you're going to pass today? I'm saying it's another fail, unfortunately.
1: I think so,
0: okay.
1: Oh, lads.
0: Have you checked the tyres?
1: No.
0: No. Okay, you haven't checked the your tyres are bald?
1: I haven't checked anything.
0: Have you cleaned the car out?
1: Kind of, half of it.
0: No, that's not good enough.
1: Do you have to clean out the whole car?
0: You just have to make it presentable.
1: Well, it is presentable. There's no rubbish in the front two seats.
0: You have bottles of vodka or something in the back seat.
1: There was
0: kids the girls
1: in the back, and I haven't cleaned up that mess yet. But you know,
0: yeah.
1: What about the boot?
0: The boot needs to be accessible. They need to be able to get into your spare tire. And all that kind of stuff. Yeah, boots full of
1: right.
0: You have a bit of work to do, my dear, in order to pass this.
1: Oh, come on, lads.
0: Well, luckily, hopefully you'll only fail with one or two things. You'll go and get it sorted, and then they'll only charge you, I think it's 25 quid for the retest.
1: I think it's 40, actually.
0: Was it gone up to 40?
1: So.
0: Oh, my God.
1: Anyway, I'll let you know, lads, what the diagnosis is tomorrow.
0: Anybody got any suggestions Victoria's got very foggy lamps, everybody. Would you mind helping us? Sorry.
1: They're very wet and moist.
0: Yeah?
1: Yeah.
0: We're still talking about the...
1: The headlights.
0: Oh,
1: the
0: gotcha.
1: Headlights.
0: All right.
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0: It's got a busy show, a lot to get to this morning. Stay with us. Cash Machine is absolutely enormous. We're going to go for the biggest jackpot ever. We'll get you involved in that in about 20 minutes. Right, happy Wednesday. This is Red FM.

0: Sienna Spiro and Great Expectations. 20 past 6 in the morning. Sorry, sir, I don't have your name, but the gentleman that said, hey, what the F, speed van on the Mallow Road at 5:45 a.m. this morning. They do come out nice and early these days.
1: They do, actually, yeah.
0: The old flash for cash. So a gentle reminder, everybody slow it down. These speed vans are out in full force. You can see where they're located, where the RSA position them, but we'll tell you where they are just to slow everybody down. Is that all right?
1: That's all right.
0: I have to do a shout out to a man who drives a cement truck, and his name is Adrian. And he met our news legend.
1: Did he? Kel?
0: Go on, give me the other ones.
1: Kelly?
0: Go on, give me another one.
1: Emma?
0: Go on, give me another one.
1: Has to be... Who else?
0: Who's the handsome man in the car that drives around the place?
1: Oh, I know, yeah.
0: Well, if he's not in the car, he's usually on a bike.
1: Yeah.
0: But on this occasion, he was in his car.
1: Absolutely.
0: Big shout out to Adrian who met our news hound, and he said, listen, you better say hello to this fella, he's a 6 a.m.er in his cement truck. So Adrian, it's lovely to see you and hear from you, and thanks so many for listening to the show.
1: Hello.
0: And I always had this thing about driving trucks as a kid. I always wanted to drive a truck. It's a particular skill that maybe someday I'll acquire.
1: I have to say, I have so many questions about those cement trucks.
0: What about them?
1: Well, we've
0: got a direct contact with Adrian.
1: You know the way it's mixing the cement as the thing is driving?
0: So it doesn't seal, so it doesn't drop.
1: Is that what it's for?
0: It just keeps it, if it keeps it moving, it doesn't set.
1: Is it the motor of the car that's keeping that going? Or is that another button?
0: I think it has its own system
1: its
0: at the back.
1: Its own lever.
0: Yeah. Or there's a load of little gomy lads with a lever just twisting it round. You never see those windmill lads in a garden back in the days? Just twisting
1: in the little dongarees.
0: That's what they have in the back of cement mixers.
1: Do you remember those? Yeah, yeah. Okay.
0: Anyway, Adrian, take her out here for a spin. Vic is fascinated by you.
1: I am, yeah. Yeah. All my questions about cement trucks nearly answered this morning.
0: So thanks for that, Jamie. I appreciate you sending our listeners.
1: It was Jamie.
0: It was indeed.
1: Oh, hello, Jamie.
0: Blackwater River Inn. Let me see. I was walking my dog, Luna, and he could smell her. That's why he stayed around. This is from Dee, by the way.
1: Oh, the otter.
0: Dee has just sent in a photograph of a lovely otter who's hanging around. I don't like the look of them, Dee. I mean, they're cute little things, but I'd say he'd go straight for you.
1: Why don't you like the look of an otter?
0: Because, I don't know, there's something about them. They're a bit weaselly.
1: No, they're not.
0: They are.
1: No, they're not.
0: I'd say he'd eat the bejesus off you. If he got a chance, he'd go straight for the middle of your leg.
1: I don't know if they'd be into us. Would they? They eat fish, I'd say. They're not coming near you. Big long legs. Don't look at me. Don't you dare.
0: Leave that joke on the
1: don't
0: table.
1: Don't you dare.
0: I'll leave that joke on the table.
1: Don't even go there.
0: Anyway, thank you for your beautiful photographs of our little
1: Dee, that's gorgeous.
0: Our little cork otter this morning. Do you want to name him, Dee? Get back to me. We'll give him an official name. Bits you might have missed. Yesterday on the show, we brought you the new Mazda car that has a built-in speaker. This is going to cause chaos. When I was a chiseler, this was the TV show. Okay, this was the biggest thing on telly.
2: Knight Rider.
3: Knight Rider. A shadowy flight into the dangerous world of a man does not exist.
0: It was Michael Knight in his lovely black car with Devon. You know that Devon was from Model Farm Road?
1: Oh, I did know that. That is an amazing fact.
0: The guy who ran Knight Industries was from Model Farm Road.
1: Yeah, that's right.
0: I mean, like, is there anything that Cork hasn't given to the world?
1: That's right, yeah.
0: Anyway, David Hasselhoff and his talking car. Did you ever wish back in the day when you were a kid that someday you would have a car that talks?
1: Oh,
0: not everybody's car talks. With our in-car Google AI ding-dongs. Yeah. But Mazda have invented... They've created a new car and it has a speaker that's connected to the outside.
1: Right.
0: Which will allow you to program in messages.
1: Okay.
0: That you can, you know, maybe if you want to get somebody's attention. If you're walking along the road and someone's not paying attention, you can write this and it'll say it in speaker.
4: Please proceed first. Please proceed first.
0: So you're saying...
1: Oh, it's very polite.
0: Very polite.
1: I was thinking it was more of a road rage thing.
0: Yeah. But no, if somebody's walking across in front of you staring at your phone...
4: Put your phone down.
1: Okay, yeah. Right.
0: Okay.
1: Right.
0: It's brilliant.
1: I like the way it beeps out the bad word.
0: Phone down. Yeah, no, the beeps were added by me. In the event of a road rage situation, you can actually type in what you want on the screen and...
4: Get out of the way.
1: No, listen. Do you know what I mean? I'd say it'd be mostly used for that anyway.
0: Yeah, you can now blast your messages to pedestrians with...
4: Get out of the way.
0: Absolutely. Yeah. I'd be just playing this out of the speakers.
5: Get out the way. Get out the way.
0: Isn't it a better option just to use music instead of scripted profanity?
1: Yeah, either or, I suppose.
0: Anyway, the new Mazda car with a built-in speaker is coming to a road rage incident near you very soon.
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0: 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Cork's Breakfast Show. You're waking up to Red FM. Morning, gang. This is KC. Fix over there. Rory's on sport. Kelly's on news. It is Wednesday the 14th today. I usually do the papers bits around now, you know, like have a look at the front pages of the newspapers. I can't do it today.
1: Why?
0: I just can't.
1: Why?
0: I'm so upset reading what's on the front of the papers this morning. It's the worst.
1: Is it?
0: I'm going to leave it to news because it's genuinely too upsetting to get into. But it's you might have heard what happened out in Waterford yesterday.
1: Yeah.
0: And it's like there is evil in this world that it's. I can't. My brain can't get around how somebody can do something of what happened to that young family. It's what is going on out there?
1: I know. Yeah.
0: Look, the only thing I can hope, and I don't want to get into the details of it. You might have heard it in news, but I'll get too upset if I read that.
1: Yeah.
0: I genuinely will.
1: Yeah.
0: But the guards will get them. That's all I know for a fact. There is a manhunt on the way for that incident down in Waterford, and oh, good Lord, that is just one of the worst things.
1: I know. Yeah.
0: Neil will pick up on it after 9 o'clock, I'm sure, because he's a much more seasoned professional and can deal with the emotion of that kind of story. But yeah, it's a tough one. It's beyond evil, so it is. And it just happened down the road from us. So just
1: right.
0: Thoughts with that family and friends and everybody affected by that one this morning. But my God, the papers are absolutely grim. So I'm going to take a little break. And I'll come back to you in a second if you don't mind. Hang on.
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0: Ariana Grande, and yes, and it's 6:40 in the morning.
1: Manchester United defender.
0: Oh, there you go. We'll put down that fader and put this one up instead.
2: Sorry about that. Back on about the otter.
0: Oh, the Fermoy otter, right?
2: Yeah. So Dee says, if they bite, they hold on until they hear the snap. And it's actually called Otto. Yeah, that's what she says.
0: This is why I don't like the look of them. I mean, they're cute little things, but they look very weaselly and they would attack you. Tom has been on to me. Ask the fishermen. Apparently, when fishing, they put branches or twigs in their wellies. Yeah. So they put twigs into their wellies because the otters don't release a bite until they hear the crack.
2: Oh, it's true.
0: So it is. It is true.
2: Well, wow. There you go.
0: Well, I'll be avoiding otters today and every other day.
2: Absolutely.
0: Ronan's just messaged there. Are you okay, Casey? Do you know what, Ronan? Do you know what triggered me?
2: Oh, God, lads, it's so sad.
0: Like, picking up the front of the Sun this morning and that story from the family from Waterford. Yeah. You'll hear about it across the day. But there's a little photograph on the front and it's a 9-year-old boy and he looks like my son. Mm. And that's what kind of, I just couldn't.
2: Yeah.
0: It's the saddest thing. Neil will pick up more on that story as it develops across the morning. But for now, we're just sending our love to everybody that's affected by it down in Waterford. But it's just, it's one of the worst things I've ever seen on the front of the papers, unfortunately. Yeah. Right, 6:41 in the morning. What are we doing a little bit later on? Victoria?
2: We've got loads today. First of all, the kids have a cheeky holiday today, you know that?
0: I know, the schools are
2: off. They're all off. They're in their beds sleeping like little lambs they are.
0: Oh, lads, give me some suggestions of things to keep kids entertained and off devices for 8 hours today.
2: Oh, you see, this is the struggle, like, isn't it?
0: Mm-hmm. Maybe if I put their iPads on the top of a really large mountain.
2: Well, you know what happened to me when I put a laptop on top of a fridge freezer in a caravan.
0: Oh, yeah.
2: In Wales. We'll leave
0: that one off.
2: Yeah, they had to send out the maintenance team. Yeah. Four men had to completely
0: rip a caravan apart.
2: Four men had to literally, like, take the fridge freezer, the whole unit, off the wall of the caravan. Mm-hmm. To get the laptop that I had hidden on top of the caravan because I was trying to keep my young fella off it.
0: Vickism number 2275.
2: It was really embarrassing.
0: Last night in Super Valley Park, Vic, it was 4-0 for the Irish ladies.
2: Oh, yes. Come on.
0: Unbelievable scenes. Did Rory manage to get a quote in from Gladiator? This was the challenge that I gave him. He must have got it. He was the DJ and the MC for the event last night.
2: What was the quote again?
0: Are you not entertained?
2: Oh, yeah.
0: Did he get it in? I'll find out in a little while. He better have done it. He better have done the job for me now. There's money on the line here. Anyway, 6:42 on Red FM.

0: Jezra and the Green Green Grass. 6:45 in the morning. This is Cork's Breakfast Show. So we're going to go for this on Friday week, everyone.
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0: Incredible amount of money. Another record-breaking cash machine is going to happen. You hear them on the air, real people winning incredible amounts of money, like Fiona.
2: Fiona, how much is in the cash machine?
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2: It is €312,000!
3: I'm going on a trip to New Zealand in November, and it's my boyfriend's 30th birthday tomorrow as well.
0: Oh, incredible stuff. All right, let's go for 315 this time. More record-breaking jackpots for you. Incredible amount of money will be won on Friday week. So no draw this Friday as we go into the bank holiday. 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The word is RED. 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Remember, answer within five rings. Say the amount, 315. Tax-free, we're going to send you that money. So the best of luck. It's this time. This time it's you. I'm sure of it. All the best.

0: Little Mix, Black Magic, 10 to 7, Cork's Breakfast Show. This is Red FM. Thank you very much, ladies. Right, we do some showbiz.
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2: With the Return School Awards, now open to primary and secondary schools, as well as third level institutions across Ireland.
0: Two films that I want to see. I want to go and see that Tom Cruise Digger.
3: Yeah.
0: Again.
3: A lot of chatter about that film. What's going on?
0: A movie title that I have to be very careful saying on the radio. Has anybody seen Digger?
3: Digger.
0: Because yeah. It's supposed to be really good. Is I've it? Heard from loads of friends that I went to see, they said they thought it was brilliant.
3: Well, there you go.
0: But it's an absolute flop. It's one of the biggest Warner Brothers flops of all time. It has cost them $250 million. That's how much it has lost.
3: And oh my God.
0: It has cost the dismal failure of this climate comedy. Has capped a miserable year for the film and studio, they say in the papers this morning. No. And that's not very Tom Cruise-y, is it?
3: It's like, not really, no. I'd say he's a little bit morto about that.
0: Yeah. Again, it's one of those things that it's amazing how they spent over $100 million on marketing this thing.
3: Okay, you see.
0: Tom Cruise is in... he's in prosthetics. He's in a fat suit. They've put the heat to go into makeup for like 8 hours a day.
3: Yeah.
0: It's a little bit like Colin Farrell's Penguin character.
3: Yeah.
0: But it's supposed to be really good. Has anybody seen it?
3: And they had that massive premiere in London as well, where the royal family...
0: The whole lot of them turned up for it, but it just flopped. It's mad how that happens.
3: In my personal experience, though, I've quite often gone and seen films that have flopped at box offices.
0: And they've been really good.
3: And they've been really good.
0: Yeah, yeah, yeah.
3: So it just depends.
0: No, other massive flops was John Carter in 2012. Disney lost $200 million. The Lone Ranger in 2013.
3: Okay.
0: That lost $190 million. The Marvels in 2023, a sequel to the billion-dollar hit Captain Marvel, it grossed $206 million, but it lost $237 million.
3: Ouch!
0: You know,
3: you
0: so
3: see?
0: This is another film that people might be interested to see. And if you're of my vintage, you would have played this as an in down the back of the pub while your parents were having a few brewskis on a Sunday after mass. You were down the back with a stack of 10p's playing
3: Street Fighter.
0: Yes,
3: yeah. Jason Momoa stars actually as Blanka in Street Fighter. He's been chatting to Entertainment Tonight, and he's just been saying that he was absolutely destined to play the role of Blanka.
4: I grew up with it. It's like, it's my little nerd thing when I was a kid. I love Blanka, and it's an opportunity. I mean, like, look at that forehead, you know what I mean? Like, I feel like I got kind of a shot. My mom was like, she wouldn't let me play video games. But it's like my little rebellion. I had a single mother, and, you know, she's like, go outside and play. And then that was like my little sneaky thing, but I would play Street Fighter. Yeah. Sorry, Mom. I love you.
0: What's his character called again?
3: His Blanka.
0: Yeah, another word you got to be very careful saying on the radio, isn't it?
3: Yes. Digger and
0: between
3: Blanka.
0: Diggers and Blankers. Yeah, exactly. Yes, yes. Vic, I bought this thing online about a week ago. I'm still waiting. It's on the way. It's coming over from...
3: What is it?
0: China.
3: What is it?
0: It's a little USB stick, okay? It's about the size of a small television remote control.
3: Okay.
0: And you just plug it into the back, HDMI, into the back of the TV, and they give you two controllers. And it has 20,000 retro arcade games in it, including Street Fighter. All of the Pac-Mans, all of the Marios.
3: To posted. I want to know if it's any good.
5: Tiger, uppercut!
0: I know, yeah.
3: All that stuff.
0: I can pretend I'm 10 again.
3: I can't wait to hear how it is.
0: It better be good. I hope it works. I hope I haven't been scammed and it's just like a poxy version of Pac-Man or something.
3: Oh, yeah.
0: Knowing my luck. 6:54. There's your VIPs with the Return Awards. Thank you, lads. Right, I'll squeeze this in before we get to news at 7 o'clock. By the way, Munster rugby fans as well, I've got your family pass to get you to Super Valley Parky Cui for Rassie 92 after 7. From the

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14: Good morning, I'm Kelly Murphy. Gardaí investigating the murder of four members of the same family in Waterford have carried out a series of searches across the city overnight. Detectives supported by armed Gardaí searched a number of properties as part of their investigation into the suspected arson attack which killed a couple and their two children. Two other children are fighting for their lives in hospital. Reporter Barry White is in Waterford.
15: Gardaí carried out searches at a number of properties across Waterford last night as their investigation into the murder of Philip and Kim English and their two children intensifies. Drug-related activity and drug debt intimidation are understood to be a central line of inquiry. Gardaí have also received doorbell camera footage from residents in the Birchwood estate. Meanwhile, the family's two surviving children remain critically ill in hospital in Dublin. A prayer vigil will take place in Waterford at 5 o'clock this evening.
14: The biggest public service strike in more than 15 years will bring widespread disruption across Cork today. Schools are closed and hospital appointments have been cancelled as thousands of public sector workers take to picket lines. Speaking to Red FM News, Liam Conway of the Irish Nurses and Midwives Organisation says members cannot afford to keep up with the current cost of living.
16: Our members need real pay proposals, real pay increases for the cost today. Our members are struggling to pay their bills, their mortgages. Inflation is extremely high. The talking and the sound bites need to stop and we need to get into a room and resolve that.
14: Cork Simon says housing completions are still falling well short of what's needed. Over 16,600 homes were completed in the first half of this year, while recent figures show more than 850 people were accessing emergency accommodation in Cork. Paul Sheehan from Cork Simon told Red FM News the country has fallen too far behind in delivering the housing people need.
17: The

0: return them, but we're praying that he'll recover fully.
1: The prosecution opens its case today in the rape and sexual assault trial of British comedian Russell Brand. The 51-year-old actor and comedian denies 7 offences involving 6 women between 1999 and 2009. Sky's crime correspondent Martin Brunt says the judge has laid down some ground rules for the jury, which was sworn in yesterday at London's Southwark Crown Court.
2: He made the point that there's a lot of information about Russell Brand out on the internet, some good, some bad, he said, but they should ignore all that. And certainly do not go looking for any more, and also not to discuss the case with anybody.
1: And a former gang leader has been sentenced to 40 years behind bars for orchestrating the killing of rapper Tupac Shakur in 1996. 63-year-old Dwayne Davis was found guilty of first-degree murder by a court in Las Vegas in August. The drive-by shooting of the 25-year-old became one of America's most notorious cold cases. And that's the latest news this hour.
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6: Good morning, I'm Rory O'Hagan. International football and the Republic of Ireland will take on Poland in their World Cup playoff final. The girls in green completed an easy win over Kazakhstan at Super Value Park in Kyiv last night, winning 4-0 on the night and 12-0 on aggregate in front of a crowd of over 10,000. Poland meanwhile defeated Belgium on penalties. Denise O'Sullivan was one of the goal scorers last night, and the Knocknaheeny woman told Reddit from Sport it was another great occasion at the park.
7: Amazing, I said it, Cork is very special. It's really special to play here. I think, you know, the people, the girls and squad staff keep saying how friendly the people in Cork are, so and how much support they give to this national team, so we really appreciate them. Every time we come down here, they're so loud from the first minute to the 90th minute, and their support is much appreciated.
6: The first leg of Ireland's clash with Poland will be played in Gdansk, with the return leg on December 5th at the Aviva. In the Champions League, Manchester United lost 2-0 away to Atletico Madrid last night. The Red Devils conceded at just 47 seconds, and Leniuro was sent off as well. Afterwards, defender Lisandro Martinez lashed out at the club's hierarchy and a lack of summer investment. Arsenal maintained their winning start in the competition with a 3-0 win over Lille. Man City have their first home game since being found guilty of breaking Premier League financial rules. They welcome PSG this evening. Before that, Liverpool are in Austria to face LASK, followed by Aston Villa against Turkish side Fenerbahce. Championship leader Swansea made it 4 wins in a row with a 1-0 win over Millwall. The game overshadowed though by allegations of racist abuse, with police investigating. Middlesbrough kept the pressure on by getting past Stoke 3-2. This evening, QPR could go third with a big win at home to Strugglers Derby. Elsewhere, West Ham go to Lincoln. Portsmouth host Sheffield United, and Southampton are at Norwich. That's the sport with Simply Suits.
8: Oh, there you are. Mind the gap.
6: Yeah.
8: We will find out later on, ladies and gentlemen, if Rory completed a little challenge of getting a movie quote from Gladiator over the Tannoy system in front of 10,000 people last night at Super Value Park in Cueve. Don't let me down, buddy. Don't let me down. How was the game last night, buddy?
6: It was a formality, basically. Actually, they were 8-0 up from the first leg, and it wasn't much of a first half. They got some good goals in the end. Good to see Denise O'Sullivan score.
8: Yeah.
6: And on to face Poland now, who Ireland have beaten twice already this year. So fingers crossed they can do that again.
8: Brilliant.
6: Shame the second leg is going to be in the Aviva, not Parky Cueve.
8: Okay, will there be any more Parky Cueve games at home?
6: Hopefully in the future, yeah, but the next one is going to not be in Super Value Parky Cueve, unfortunately.
8: All right, okay. Back to you in a while. 6 minutes after 7 now, lads.
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8: Cloudy and overcast today, staying dry. Maybe a little shower around 2 o'clock, but overcast for most of the day. We're looking at 17 degrees later on. Schools closed today, so I need your help. 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We need your advice urgently.
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0: where's her husband? Still missing in action. 9 minutes after 7 o'clock. This is Cork's Breakfast Show. You are waking up to Red FM. We've got 11 days to go, and then the clocks are going back, and then we're in proper winter season. 36 days until Grand Theft Auto 6 is out.
1: There you go. There's a lot of people waiting for that.
0: Oh my God, is there what? Like, this, the pre-orders are insane.
1: Yeah, yeah.
0: I've never played it as a video game, so I don't know much about it, but I know this one, you can do some pretty wild things in it. Like, that's coming out soon. One of the longest, 13 years or something, they've been waiting for this thing to make an arrival. Today is Children's No Screen Day.
1: Okay, well, listen,
0: by coincidence,
1: the irony
0: across the globe. We know that kids are off today. Loads of schools are closed with the teachers' strike that's going on at the moment. So, what are you doing if you've got young kids at home and you got to mind them for the day, or you got to keep them entertained? What are you doing to keep them busy for the day? Entertain them.
1: This is what we want to know.
0: Keep them off the old devices, you know?
1: Well, bring them outside. This is from Colin. Lads, go to Photo Wildlife, see all the new baby animals. That is a great suggestion.
0: A lot of new baba animals. Great.
1: I would say there will be quite a few people doing that today. It's a really good idea.
0: Yeah, but the thing is, if I bring my young fella down there, I'll have to end up leaving him in a cage, probably.
1: Oh, don't be like that.
0: No, I'm telling you, he's the biggest monkey I know. Like, he'll just entertain the boys down there
1: little
0: for the whole
1: monkey.
0: Day.
1: Trina says, lads, bring them to school for a bit to hold some placards and bring their teachers some snacks. I'm not sure you can cross the picket line there, Trina, but I do know where you're coming from, and I do think that's nice, because we actually had a nice message here. This is from Roz this morning. Roz is a school teacher. Morning, Vic and Casey. I'm just heading to the picket lines this morning. I'm on my way. This will be my third strike. Feeling a bit emotional this morning from Roz. Yeah.
0: Okay, well, best of luck with it.
1: Understandably so.
0: Yeah. I hope you get the results you're looking for.
1: So do I.
0: The teachers are doing... It's down to all of the extra stuff they do that they don't get paid for and covered for.
1: And I think it's across the public sector. I don't know if it's just teachers. I think it's across the public sector.
0: Yeah, well, it's just a teacher strike today, right? Or is there more? Is there more?
1: Across the public sector,
0: All right.
1: So,
0: best of luck, everybody.
1: Absolutely. Wishing you all the best, yeah.
0: I'm going to tell you in a moment how to get kicked out of Disneyland.
1: Oh.
0: Do you know there's a lot of things you can do that'll get you hoofed out of there?
1: Is there?
0: All right, stand by. That's coming up. If you're a coffee drinker, they say your morning coffee first thing in the morning is your favourite part of the day, apart from putting on Red FM on you.
1: Yeah.
0: But how many cups of coffee do coffee drinkers drink in a lifetime?
1: Coffee drinkers in a lifetime?
0: In an entire lifetime. How many cups have they done?
1: I'm going to say 10,000.
0: You're a bit off the mark, missus.
1: Am I up or down?
0: If you're a coffee drinker and you've been drinking coffee since your early 20s.
1: Yeah.
0: And by the time, you know, you get to, you know, later stages in life.
1: Your age.
0: You have, 57,000 cups of coffee over your lifetime.
1: That's a lot.
0: Now, if you buy, say, 40,000 of those, that's probably an apartment you've just drank in coffee.
1: It's expensive, isn't it?
0: You will have 8,000 Americanos, 6,000 lattes, and 5,800 flat whites. That's on average.
1: Wow.
0: No espressos in there. I do like a little espresso.
1: Do you?
0: Yeah, I'm getting into them these days, yeah.
1: I'm not really a coffee drinker, but I do love a cup of tea.
0: That's a study of 2,000 adults, so we're looking at 57,000 cups in your life. And you know what? If it's a bit of joy in the morning, drive on.
1: Absolutely.
0: Vic, 78% of women say they regret this the most about their secondary school years. What is it?
1: Ooh.
0: What is the thing that 78% of women say they regret the most about secondary school years?
1: Yeah. Is it something to do with the school skirt?
0: Nothing to do with
1: the skirt.
0: The dress. It kind of is leaning into fashion, but it's nothing to do with what you're wearing.
1: Okay. Piercings.
0: No, not piercings or tattoos.
1: Can you give me a clue?
0: 0868 104 106. Okay. What do you think it could be?

0: Saturdays and Sean Paul
1: or Sean DePaul. Sean DePaul.
0: It is What About Us? It's 7:17 in the morning. This is Cork's Breakfast Show. You're waking up to Red FM. Well, now, my sincerest apologies and excuse my ignorance. It's across education, healthcare, civil service, emergency and justice services, public amenities and teachers. 300,000 people on a nationwide strike today. Morning, guys. I'm also just on my way to the picket lines outside CUH and CUMH. And can you give a big shout out to all the midwives who are heading in on our day off for strike today? Yeah. Something we would rather not be doing. We just want to protect our staff and women and babies from Emma.
2: Well done, guys.
0: Listen, you got to stand up for what you're looking for.
2: Absolutely.
0: And I hope something becomes of this, because you are the unsung heroes of society. Everybody that I mentioned, I hope it all goes to plan for you a little bit later on today. 75% of women regret this from their secondary school days. What is it? Somebody got it right. One person got it right. Gary, it's not makeup, but let me see who I got here. Steph, you're on the ball.
2: What it's is it, Steph?
0: Hairstyles.
2: Oh, God, I know, yeah. I had a shaggy perm.
0: Beg your pardon?
2: Yeah, I had a shaggy perm, lads.
0: Shaggy Scooby-Doo type shaggy perm?
2: No, there was different types of perms you could get. Mine was shaggy.
0: Describe a shaggy perm.
2: It's kind of like loose waves. Like you could either go corkscrew, which was like, you know, like springs coming out of your head, or you could go shaggy. And I went down the shaggy route.
1: It wasn't you.
0: Do you know how you can get kicked out of Disneyland?
2: How?
0: All right, our wonderful colleague, Colm O'Sullivan, and all the crew from the Children's Club at CUH, were in Disney. As you know, we've been following them all week. You might have heard them on Neil's show as well. They're back after 70 kids were brought over to Disneyland, and Colm was over there having the crack with them. But if you are going to Disney, I just picked up an article to let you know that these are things that will get you kicked out.
2: Is this you messing again now, is it?
0: I swear to God, this is fact.
2: Go on then.
0: It is the happiest place on earth, but they have strict park rules, okay?
2: Yeah.
0: Have a nice day, but don't dress up if you're an adult, okay? Oh. Children dressed up as their favourite princess character, and it's a common sight you see in Disney, but not everyone can join in the fun. Costumes can only be worn by guests under 14.
2: Oh.
0: So if you turn up as a 44-year-old man, as Iron Man, you're not getting in. No selfie sticks, lads.
2: Oh.
0: No selfie sticks allowed. If you can't, they're big awkward things anyway. They look ridiculous, but I know people like to use them, but you're not allowed to bring them in. There is a ban on taking in birthday gifts. If you arrive at a load of balloons, cake and party piece things,
2: they say no thanks.
0: No, you can only buy inside, and that's how they make their dollars.
2: Clever.
0: Really. No balloons.
2: No balloons.
0: They'll pop your balloons at the door. If you rock up with a load of balloons to Disney, it's not happening. You're not allowed
2: in.
0: Can
2: you buy them inside?
0: Oh, of course you can, for a nominal fee.
2: There we go.
0: Getting down on bended knee. So you often see in social media couples popping the question in front of classic spots. But these apparently are some guidelines surrounding proposals. It has been reported the characters are not allowed to be involved in a proposal. You can't get Mickey to get the ring out, basically.
2: Okay, yeah.
0: That comes later after the honeymoon. So no characters allowed in proposal photographs, okay?
2: I feel this is a bit... Yeah, go on.
0: I know, listen, there has to be rules to the happiest place on earth. Don't bring your own chair. Walk, don't run. And do not scatter a loved one's ashes over Disney.
2: Okay, yeah.
0: Yeah, if you scatter ashes over the magic pink castle in the middle of the fireworks, that could get you thrown out by Mickey Mouse's security.
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0: Okay, my friends, let's go for 3:15. The biggest jackpot in the history of Cash Machine is going to go Friday week. So no draw this weekend. We're going to go into the bank holiday handing over €315,000 to someone. Fiona was our latest record-breaking winner last Friday. 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
0: Cloudy and overcast, mostly dry, maybe a light shower or two in the afternoon from 2 o'clock, 7:30 exactly. Kelly Murphy has your update. 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
3: Thanks, Casey. Good morning. Gardaí investigating the murder of four members of the same family in Waterford have carried out a series of searches across the city overnight. Detectives, supported by armed Gardaí, searched a number of properties as part of their investigation into the suspected arson attack which killed a couple and two of their children. The biggest public service strike in more than 15 years will bring widespread disruption across Cork today. Schools are closed and hospital appointments have been cancelled as thousands of public sector workers take to picket lines in a row over pay. Cork Simon says housing completions are still falling well short of what's needed. Over 16,600 homes were completed in the first half of this year across the country, while recent figures show that more than 850 people in Cork were accessing emergency accommodation. And Ray's manually reviewing the sign-up list for her pre-sale concert tickets to find people she and her team believe are real fans. She spoke out yesterday about AI bots that apparently overwhelmed the ticketing process for her latest gig. Those are the headlines. I'll have more at 8.
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4: Good morning, I'm Rory O'Hagan. The Republic of Ireland will take on Poland in their World Cup playoff final. The girls in green completed their win over Kazakhstan last night. Super Value Páirc Uí winning 4-0 on the night, 12-0 on aggregate. Poland meanwhile defeated Belgium on penalties. The first leg of that Ireland-Poland clash will be played in Gdansk, the return leg, on December 5th at the Aviva Stadium. In the Champions League, Manchester United lost 2-0 away to Atletico Madrid last night. The Red Devils conceded after just 47 seconds. Arsenal meanwhile maintained their winning start in the competition with a 3-0 win over Lille. Man City have their first home game since being found guilty of breaking Premier League financial rules. They welcome PSG this evening. Liverpool are in Austria to face LASK. Aston Villa go up against Turkish side Fenerbahce. That's the sport with Simply Suits.
0: Is anything genuinely going to happen with Man City with the whole thing? Are they going to be booted down to, you know, Sunday League?
4: It's going to be very interesting to see what happens. They're going to appeal. There'll be appeals on top of appeals. So it's going to be very interesting to see what goes on.
0: And that'll drag out for 10 years and then it'll be all forgotten about and we'll just move on. Right, it's 7:32 in the morning. If you're a Munster rugby fan, I've got a family pass for you to go and see Munster Rugby and Racine 92 in Super Value Páirc Uí Cuíve on the 17th. So it's happening. We want to give you your tickets. Now, here's your qualifying question. Okay, Anthony Foley, the late great Munster Rugby. What was his nickname? How was he known as? 086 8104 106. There's going to be something really special happening for Mr. Foley.
4: Yeah, there's loads of tributes planned because obviously it's the 10th anniversary of his death on Friday.
0: Yeah. Is it 10 years?
4: 10
0: work?
4: Years.
0: Oh my
4: it's
0: God.
4: It's incredible how quickly that has gone by, and it's not a day that Anthony isn't missed in that Munster setup. But look, there's going to be plenty of tributes being played to him. The Munster players are going to wear jackets with the number 8 on them. Both captains on Saturday at Super Value Páirc Uí Cuíve will exchange jerseys with the number 8
5: on
4: it.
5: That's really nice.
4: There is going to be a photographic exhibition of Axel's career outside Super Value Páirc Uí Cuíve as well. So it's going to be a very special night, and there's going to be a minute's applause in the 8th minute as well for Axel too.
0: I remember seeing photographs of Axel's boys on the pitch during the New Zealand game when they came out for that very special presentation. They're young men now, and they're going to be there as well, hopefully on the night, to celebrate their incredible dad and everything that he's done for Munster Rugby. It's going to be a really special night, and we're hoping for a Racing win as well. If you want to be
4: Racing
0: there.
4: Win.
0: Oh, sorry.
4: Sorry, what?
0: Go reverse. We're hoping for a Munster win against Racing.
4: There you go.
0: Much better option. Thank you very much. So, what was Mr. Foley's nickname? What was he known as around the country and around the world? 0868 104 106 if you want to be there. It's a family pass, two adults and two kids. We will get you there. So, on text or WhatsApp, get your answers into us and we'll have a winner in a few minutes' time. 7:34. Thank you, Rory. Thank you, Kelly.

0: what did we say about that song yesterday? It's ABBA and it's it's C-Matt and Bitsick Chapel Roan. Yeah. It's all thrown in there. It's Ash and Stop the Wedding on Red FM. It's Cork's Breakfast Show. It is 7:41. Morning, gang. It's KC. Vic's over there. And on the line is Marie. How are you?
1: We're good, KC. We're good, good, good.
0: Listen, my God, you've got a busy house there. How many's in your household?
1: Three.
0: Okay.
1: Adam, Kayla, and Emily.
0: Very good. Is it true Dad is working away?
1: He is indeed. He's in Lebanon at the moment.
0: Wow. When did he go out there?
1: He went in early May.
0: Oh, God. Missing him loads, I would imagine.
1: Oh, stop. Yeah. He's home now at the end of November.
0: Oh, but he'll be back for Christmas, will he?
1: Oh, he will, yeah.
0: That's fantastic.
2: That's great.
1: He'll have 7 months done.
0: So he's gone off working and you're taking care of the whole house, so we better give you a night out with the gang. Is that okay?
1: Mammy taxi.
2: That's it. Well done, Marie.
1: 24/7.
0: Non-stop, yeah. It's the same in every household, isn't it, really?
1: Oh, it is. Geez, you have between gymnastics, GA, rugby.
0: Yeah, I'm thinking of buying one of those taxi meters on Temu, you know, that you can connect to the milometer and just start charging the kids a few bob and we'll see how often they want mom's taxi to hit the road.
1: They're off school now today and they all want to go to the city.
0: Oh, very good. How are you entertaining them for the day? We've been asking people across the show, what are you doing to keep them happy today?
1: Well, I'm actually working today.
0: Okay.
2: Okay, so they can keep themselves.
0: Are you going to bring them into work, whichever one?
1: Oh, no. Yeah, no, they get spins from neighbours.
0: All right,
1: they
0: perfect.
1: They get the train off from Middleton, yeah.
0: Marie, can you tell me, Anthony Foley's nickname was?
1: Axel, sorry.
2: You had Axel written in your answer.
0: You had Axel written in
2: your
0: answer.
1: Sorry, Axel.
2: That's okay.
1: Yeah.
0: Listen, you've got your family pass. You're on your way to Racing 92 versus Munster at Super Value Park, Kikweave. You can bring...
1: Oh, fantastic.
0: You plus three.
1: Oh, my God.
0: Have an amazing
2: Brilliant.
0: Time there,
2: well
0: all right?
2: Done.
1: Thank you so much.
0: Take it easy, Marie. Lovely
1: Bye,
0: to meet
1: Marie.
0: You. Take care. Bye-bye.
1: Thanks.
0: If you go to munsterrugby.ie, you'll get more details on ticketing, but get down there to support the lads this weekend. It's a massive, massive match. We'll do some VIPs for you next, and I want to find out what were the things that you won as a kid as well. That's coming up for you. Hang on.
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0: Slow it down on the Mallow Road. Flash for cash. Speed vans are set up all over the place, but take it easy there, right across Cork. Check your speed no matter where you are. Traffic's moving pretty well this morning. Obviously, with the schools off, much quieter roads this morning. The M8 Dublin Road, no real issues. A little slowdown before the tunnel. You'll be through that in about 4 or 5 minutes. Moving really well on the easterly direction on the N25, Lower Glanmire Road on the North Ring Road. All in good shape. No issues on Carse Hill. There is a stretch of traffic on the N28 if you're heading down to Shanbally Cross. Quite slow moving in that area. Coming out of Carrigaline is moving good. If you're outbound on Carse Hill, a little stretch of traffic on the N28. Nothing much to worry about. Airport Hill is moving well. In by the viaducts is in great shape. And across most of the major junctions across the city, little delays there for you to worry about this morning. That is your update for now with Deluxe Bathrooms and Tiling Solutions. 7:48.
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0: 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Coming up for you later on, if you want to grab a cheeky grand, we'll get you involved in that soon.
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2: With the Return School Awards, now open to primary and secondary schools, as well as third level institutions across Ireland.
0: All right. Breaking Bad fans across the world are very upset and very sad at the news from the other day that the actor RJ Mite passed away. RJ was 14 when he went into Breaking Bad, and he played Walter White's son. He played Bryan Cranston's son. Bryan put up a beautiful post about him, what an incredible person he was. But also bookmarked it at the end with a gentle reminder, if you're going through mental health issues at the moment, to please talk to friends about it. Do not bottle it up.
3: No.
0: Talk to your family, talk to your friends, reach out. There are so many services out there that can help you. So I think that's pretty much indicates the situation that that brought us the news about RJ's passing. So he was an actor that lived with cerebral palsy, and he was brilliant in the show, but he came in as no experience really, and it was his first major role. But a lot of people are talking about maybe why his mental health was not in the best possible place at the time.
3: Okay.
0: And it was down to finances. He spoke recently on a podcast what happened to him. And I think this is going to be investigated even more now.
4: I paid more in taxes than I got from Breaking Bad because I did have a bad business manager. I write a check to go pay my taxes. And instead of her using it to pay my taxes, she would send me a fake filing of taxes and take that money. And then like 5 years later, with compound interest, at like 17% interest on that total number for each year, you get this nice big check. It only took me 10 years to pay it off.
5: Is she still working today, or is she like in jail?
4: She's around.
0: Mm-hmm. Never prosecuted for it.
3: There will probably be some legal action coming from that. I would imagine so.
0: But just the really sad part of what put him under such pressure in his life. 10 years to pay off a tax bill. I mean, Breaking Bad was arguably the biggest Netflix show of all time, I would imagine.
3: It was such a big show when it first came out. Yeah. Still is.
0: And you know what? Only a couple of days ago, the news came out that a movie script has been presented to the lads to do a full movie version of Breaking Bad.
3: I'm not surprised, are you?
0: Yeah.
3: So. It was just such a cult show, wasn't it?
0: Massive show.
3: Yeah, very
0: massive
3: sad
0: show,
3: news.
0: But it's just really, really sad news for one of the best actors from the show. On a slightly lighter note, talk to me about Mr. Somber.
3: Yeah,
0: what's he up to?
3: Somber is everywhere at the minute. He's got loads of really, really good tunes you're hearing everywhere. But I love it. I don't know about you, but I love it when you get a really current artist that covers a classic song. Here he is in LA a few days ago at a live gig covering Fleetwood Mac.

0: does like an odd cover version, doesn't he? He did a brilliant version of the Cranberries' Dreams. Did he do Dreams or Linger recently enough?
1: Yeah. He's got a great voice, you know.
0: Superb. Yeah. He's only 21, 22 at the moment.
1: That's it, lads.
0: And finally, Mark Zuckerberg is going viral again this morning because he was doing a podcast and they presented him with a pint of the black stuff.
1: Oh, yeah.
0: And did you ever see a dog eating a lemon?
1: Yeah. It was a total grimace, wasn't it?
0: Oh my God. He picked it up and he tried to do the cool, oh yeah, I'm having pints with the lads.
1: And his whole face was...
0: Took an old schlugging of the black stuff and then went...
1: Yeah, it's classic. You'll see that everywhere as well. Yeah.
0: And he's doing his best to hold his face together, like, but you can just tell he's like, oh, this is sour.
1: Yes. Yeah, it can be a bit. If you're not used to it, it can be a bit.
0: Very much an acquired... Always acquire responsibly. It's 4 minutes to 8 o'clock. We're on the way to news at 8. I want to ask you a question and just think about this over the news and drop us a voice note. What did you win as a kid? What was the thing that you won as a child? 0868104106. I want to get back to this after 8 o'clock this morning. Be it from talent shows to things at school or maybe little competitions from magazines. Remember those Sunday magazines you used to cut stuff out of?
1: Oh.
0: Did you ever win anything as a child and what was it? Get in contact.
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0: Good morning, I'm Kelly Murphy. Gardaí investigating the murder of four members of the same family in Waterford have carried out a series of searches across the city overnight. Detectives supported by armed Gardaí searched a number of properties as part of their investigation into the suspected arson attack which killed a couple and two of their children. Two other children are fighting for their lives in hospital. Reporter Barry White is in Waterford.
1: Gardaí carried out searches at a number of properties across Waterford last night as their investigation into the murder of Philip and Kim English and their two children intensifies. Drug-related activity and drug debt intimidation are understood to be a central line of inquiry. Meanwhile, the family's two surviving children remain critically ill in hospital in Dublin. A prayer vigil will take place in Waterford at 5 o'clock this evening.
0: The biggest public service strike in more than 15 years will bring widespread disruption across Cork today. Schools are closed and hospital appointments have been cancelled as thousands of public sector workers take to picket lines in a row over pay. Speaking to Red FM News, Liam Conway from the Irish Nurses and Midwives Organisation says members cannot afford to keep up with the current cost of living.
2: Our members need real pay proposals, real pay increases for the cost today. Our members are struggling to pay their bills, their mortgages. Inflation is extremely high. The talking and the soundbites need to stop, and we need to get into a room and resolve that.
0: Cork Simon says housing completions are still falling well short of what's needed. Over 16,600 homes were completed across the country in the first half of this year, while

0: yesterday at London's Southwark Crown Court.
1: He made the point that there's a lot of information about Russell Brand out on the internet, some good, some bad, he said, but they should ignore all that and certainly do not go looking for any more, and also not to discuss the case with anybody.
0: The Pope has been diagnosed with lung cancer following an operation in Rome. The Vatican has confirmed the 71-year-old pontiff had a lower lobe of his right lung removed during the procedure. Gavin Ashenden, associate editor of the Catholic Herald, says it's very sad news.
2: He'll have 1.4 billion people praying for him. And it's a reminder that we're all, our lives are lent to us and we have to return them. But we're praying that he'll recover fully.
0: A former gang leader has been sentenced to 40 years behind bars for orchestrating the killing of rapper Tupac Shakur in 1996. 63-year-old Dwayne Davis was found guilty of first-degree murder by a court in Las Vegas in August. The drive-by shooting of the 25-year-old became one of America's most notorious cold cases. And Ray's manually reviewing the sign-up list for her pre-sale concert tickets to find people she and her team believe are real fans. She spoke out yesterday about the AI bot that apparently overwhelmed the ticketing process for her latest gig. And that's the latest news this hour.
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6: Good morning, I'm Rory O'Hagan. International football and the Republic of Ireland will take on Poland in their World Cup playoff final. The girls in green completed an easy win over Kazakhstan at Super Value Park Equiv last night as they won 4-0 on the night, 12-0 on aggregate. Poland meanwhile defeated Belgium on penalties. Denise O'Sullivan was one of the goal scorers last night, and the Knocknaheeny woman told Red FM Sport it was another great occasion at the park.
7: Amazing. I said it, Cork is very special. It's really special to play here. I think, you know, the people, the girls and squad staff keep saying how friendly the people in Cork are, so and how much support they give to this national team, so we really appreciate them. Every time we come down here, they're so loud from the first minute to the 19th minute, their support is much appreciated.
6: So the first leg of Ireland's clash with Poland will be played in Gdansk. The return leg will be on December 5th at the Aviva Stadium in Dublin. In the Champions League, Manchester United lost 2-0 away to Atletico Madrid last night. The Red Devils conceded after just 47 seconds. They also had Lenny Rose sent off. Afterwards, defender Lisandro Martinez lashed out at the club's hierarchy and lack of summer investment. Arsenal maintained their winning start in the competition and easing past Lille 3-0. Man City have their first home game since being found guilty of breaking Premier League financial rules. They welcome PSG this evening. Before that, Liverpool are in Austria to face LASK, followed by Aston Villa against Turkish side Fenerbahce. Championship leader Swansea made it 4 wins in a row with a 1-0 victory over Millwall. That game, though, overshadowed by allegations of racist abuse with police investigating. Middlesbrough kept the pressure on. They beat Stoke 3-2. This evening, QPR could go third with a big win at home to Strugglers Derby. Elsewhere, West Ham go to Lincoln. Portsmouth host Sheffield United, and Southampton are at Norwich. That's the sport with Simply Suits.
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9: are you not entertained?
8: Did he do it last night at Super Value Park Equiv? We'll find out in 20 minutes.
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8: Okay, weather-wise today, cloudy and overcast. Might be a little bit of a shower or two in the afternoon, but staying mostly dry. 17 degrees today.
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8: Okay, with the schools closed and all the striking going on today, roads are really, really quiet. Now, I've got a stretch of traffic down by Shanbally on the N28. If you're making your way down to Ringaskiddy, Carris Hill is moving really well. No issues on Airport Hill, in by the Viaduct, South Ring, South Link, all free flowing. North Ring Road is in good shape. Little stretch of traffic on the N8 if you're travelling into the Lower Glanmire Road direction towards the city. A gentle reminder, flash for cash vans are out in full force. Speed vans everywhere. When the roads are quieter, people drive faster, so check your speed and slow it down, especially on the Mallow Road this morning. That is your update with Deluxe Bathrooms and Tiling Solutions.
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0: 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You're waking up to Red FM. Morning, gang. It's 11 minutes after 8 o'clock. Can we have more strikes, please, says Paul on WhatsApp. Roads are an absolute breeze
1: they
0: this morning.
1: Are, yeah.
0: Yeah, there's a lot going on. Neil will get you up to date with everything that's happening right across Cork and across the country. Over 300,000 people across different sectors all on strike today, trying to get better pay and better conditions. More coming up with Neil after 9 o'clock. Lads, question for you. When you were a schmally, little schmally wally, did you win anything as a kid? Did you win anything like a competition, or did you enter any tournaments, or did you enter? You know, you used to get all those little competitions at back in magazines.
1: I want a train.
0: an actual train.
2: A locomotive.
1: Not, yeah, but not like a big massive one, like a model of a train, because I used to be a train spotter.
2: Sorry, what?
0: Before France's bourgeois, whatever your man's name is, we had Victoria Nichols with a little notebook chasing after trains.
1: I was in a club called the Rail Riders.
2: That sounds like something.
1: It was called the Rail Riders, and once a month they used to send you out a magazine and little models to make and stuff like that, and you in return had to send them all the trains that you had spotted during the month. So I used to go down on a Sunday morning with my little notepad and my bag and, you know, do some train spotting, take note of all the trains that were coming in. And there was some kind of competition and I won the competition, and they sent me a model train.
2: That's really
0: There wasn't
2: cool.
0: much to do during World War II, really, was there? I mean, it was just one of those things.
1: I'm only 28.
2: Do you still train spot?
1: No.
2: Why not?
0: She lost the draw for it.
1: It lost its luster.
0: Yeah.
1: Other things took over.
2: Well, find your luster again. Go on to Kent Station.
1: There are still train spot, as you said, Francis.
0: Yeah.
1: Who we all follow on Instagram is fantastic. But yeah, that's what I won.
0: Nessie. Yeah.
3: And I won. I won a box of potatoes and a boy's own t-shirt.
0: Yes.
3: And I thought I was after winning the lotto.
1: Yeah.
3: I was the bomb with my potatoes and my boy's own t-shirt.
0: That's all you needed back in the day to be happy. Yeah, that's fantastic, it. Nessie. That's beautiful. Keith, what have you got?
4: When I was in second year in school, I made a smart comment towards my teacher. And what did I win? I won her denial of my existence for a whole year. Cute. Skipped me for tests, skipped me for homework, pretended I wasn't even there.
0: Oh my God. Poor old Keith.
1: Wow.
0: Keith, have you had that issue with ladies in life in general? Denying your existence?
2: Yeah.
0: I won. I used to listen to the radio so much as a kid, and I'd enter every competition. Mm. And on Midwest Radio, the local station up in Mayo, I won a box of tea bags, lads.
1: Oh, I think you told us that before.
0: Now, this wasn't just your 40 tea bags or your 80, not even 120. This was a catering box, lads.
1: Oh, wow.
0: We're talking hundreds.
1: What tea was it?
0: It was Lion's tea.
2: Oh, yeah.
0: I know. Look, it's a West of Ireland thing, you know. Barry's, you need to sort out your marketing up west. I'm just saying.
1: Yeah.
0: Yeah, but I won a box of tea bags. And I won, a tool rack for shovels.
1: Oh, well,
0: that was another radio competition.
2: Did you have many shovels?
0: He's got two
1: on the end of his arms. They're called hands.
0: Thank you very much. Ruth!
5: Morning, gang. So my thing that I won when I was younger was we went on like caravan park holidays with Haven Holidays.
1: Oh, yeah.
5: Started off in Wales. I think I was in fifth or sixth class. So entered like on a Thursday night, I think it was, or Wednesday night, whatever it was. It was talent show night. Sang a song. And only went and won a free holiday back the following year.
0: Wow.
5: So yeah, thanks Haven Holidays.
0: That's fantastic.
1: Ruth, give us a tune.
0: A kid winning a holiday.
1: Voice note. Can you remember what song it was that you sang?
0: Rory, what was yours?
2: In primary school, there we had an essay competition which I won, and the prize was a secondhand stamp collection that my teacher gave to me. That was obviously one of her now adult or grown up kids who didn't want it anymore. So she gave me this stamp collection, which was pretty big in fairness. And for a while, I became a stamp collector.
1: Do you still have it?
2: No, unfortunately.
1: I know.
2: That would have been amazing. But yeah, I was a stamp collector. What's that, a philatelist?
1: I'm not sure.
2: For a time. So yeah.
0: Spell that.
2: Probably won't.
0: Okay, thanks very much. I won a baby Bonnie show when I was a little teeny babby. Mum was delighted. Oh, the beautiful babies are wonderful.
1: Do you remember those competitions?
0: Yeah.
1: There used to be swimsuit competitions, knobbly knees. Remember those? Knobbly knees.
0: What are you talking about?
1: Okay, I'm from England.
0: Knobbly
1: knees competition.
0: You would enter your knees into competitions.
1: Who had the knobbliest knees? It was always the men. Grown men used to enter the knobbly knees competition. They'd be there in shorts. And somebody would go along the knees with a camera.
2: What a time to be alive.
0: What planet are you from?

0: 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You're waking up to Red FM. Taylor Swift.
1: Patient Zero.
0: Indeed, it's 8:19.
2: Just the knobbly knees competition. Yeah. If you win a knobbly knees competition, you simultaneously have lost as well.
0: That's really well spotted.
2: Sorry for spamming.
0: Yeah, we're spamming. Thanks a
3: million. I know where he's coming from.
0: Yeah.
3: By the way, can I just say that I just asked the boss, who's mm-hmm. also from the UK, mm-hmm. did he know what I was talking about?
0: And he hadn't a clue.
3: He knew exactly what I was talking about.
0: You're a strange breed. We love you, but you're a strange breed. David, hello.
4: Good morning, everyone. I entered a competition when I was in my teenage years for ERI Radio, and I won a blues bag. I was thrilled until I got it in the post. 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You stick it to the window of the car. No. I didn't even have a car.
3: How disappointing.
0: He entered a competition on the radio to win a thing to hold your tax disc. Prizes were very different. Very different. Malcolm.
5: Casey, Vic, years ago, Malcolm here. I won a record. It's a single. David Essex, It Was Only a Winter's Tale.
0: Beautiful.
5: That was a long, long time ago.
3: Classic.
5: I still love that song.
0: Oh, wow. Thanks, Malcolm. I know it was really exciting as a kid when you won a prize, but what was it? 0868104106. Let's see if we can give a wonderful kid and his mum a prize here.
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0: Ladies and gentlemen, it's Amy and Oren. Welcome to the show. Morning, gang.
8: Hi.
9: Hi, Casey.
0: Hey, buddy.
9: Hi.
0: Hi, Mum. Hi, Oren. How are you?
8: I'm actually here right now. I've been talking to you.
0: It's lovely.
8: So, Oren. I did some practice yesterday.
0: Yeah?
8: So I found this. I did some practice yesterday.
0: Say that again, Oren. I can't hear you. Say that one more time.
8: I did practice for this yesterday.
0: Oh, did you?
8: With my nana and my aunt.
0: Oh that's
3: no.
0: great.
3: I'm scared now.
0: And did you win?
8: Yeah, I won a couple of times.
0: Okay, and did they give you money?
8: No, they didn't give.
3: Did they give
8: no money?
3: Biscuits? They give you biscuits?
0: Anything?
8: Nah, not anything.
0: Oren, that was a bit scabby. We're going to give you €1,000 if you win this with your mum today, okay?
8: Woo!
0: Mm-hmm. Woohoo! All right, so this is the bit where we have to say goodbye. Goodbye to Victoria.
3: Bye, guys. Fingers crossed.
8: Bye, goodbye. You are nice.
0: All right, Oren, I'm going to give you some words for you and Mum to talk about, okay? And you just give me some words that match.
6: 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Okay. Winning words.
0: Okay, if you're new to winning words, Victoria is in her own studio behind glass, and I switch everything off. She can't hear this part of the show, okay? So I'm going to give the lads and ladies some words, and they have to match those words. I'm going to give you sleep. What would you match with sleep? Sleep something.
8: We don't know.
9: What do you think, sleep?
8: For ages we were thinking.
9: I'm thinking maybe walk. But
8: can
9: maybe
8: you help us, please?
0: Okay, okay. Listeners of Cork, if you're playing winning words, jump in on WhatsApp. What would you match with sleep, okay? I'll come back to sleep in a moment.
9: All right, yeah.
0: Okay,
8: help.
0: A little bit of help. Fire is your second word. What would you put with fire?
8: Fireplace.
9: Excellent,
0: Oren. Excellent. And wedding is your last word. Wedding something.
8: Wedding dress.
0: Yeah,
8: wedding
0: dress. These are excellent words. No, with sleep, everybody's saying, sleepwalking is coming in the most. That's the word.
8: Sleepwalking, yeah.
9: I think
8: that's probably the family buzzing now.
0: That is. Sleepwalk, or I'll take walk or walking, okay?
9: Okay.
8: Sleepwalk is better.
0: That's, I think, sleepwalk
8: is better.
0: There you go, Oren. Yeah. Thank you very much. Right. Dave, do the honours. We need to bring Victoria back. And I switch everything back on. Hopefully she can hear me, Victoria.
3: Hi.
0: Are you there? Welcome back.
9: Hi,
0: okay.
9: Victoria.
3: Hello. Are we ready to go?
0: Oren is mad for road here. Mad for road. All right.
9: Yeah.
0: Okay, lads. You guys need to keep quiet for 1 second. Victoria, write down something that would match with sleep.
3: Sleep?
0: Yeah.
3: Oh, God. Sleep. Sleep. Okay. Yeah.
0: Fire.
3: Fire.
0: Have you got something for fire?
3: I have, yeah.
0: My brain goes straight to a Prodigy song, but how and ever. Wedding is your next one.
3: Wedding. Wedding.
0: Come on, lads. Best of luck here
3: okay.
0: now. Okay.
3: I've got three words.
0: Are you happy?
3: Well, I mean, I'll be happy if I match all three with Oren, but we'll see.
0: Yeah. Oren, she gets very stressed about this part of the game because she feels, you know,
3: she feels all the
0: pressure.
9: He's delighted just to chat to you, isn't he?
0: Okay, let's go. Sleep.
3: Okay, let's go.
0: Sleep what?
3: Oh, I don't know if I have walk.
0: That's one on the board. Fire.
8: Yeah!
0: You haven't won yet, lads. fire.
8: Oh, yeah. Come on.
3: I have place. Oh my god. Come on.
0: Wedding, there's so many options. I'm nervous about this one, lads.
3: So am I.
0: What did you put down for wedding?
3: I have day.
8: Dress.
3: I was thinking of ring, and then I was thinking of cake. Yes, that's. There was a lot of options.
8: There was a wedding dress.
3: Yeah. Well done, Oren. Though that was really good.
0: Oren, you're.
9: Thanks a million, guys.
0: Hey, Oren, can I tell you a little secret?
8: We're getting the voucher from Easy Living. I know.
0: That's your secret.
8: Is it?
0: Oren, you know this game inside out, man. You're really brilliant,
3: Oren.
0: Yeah, but I have another secret for you. Don't tell anybody, but you know, Buddy the Elf is coming back really soon. Yeah.
8: He was a skit last year.
0: He was a skit, isn't he? And he'll be a skit this year, but yeah. You never know. If you play your cards right, he might give you a buzz, okay?
3: He might.
9: Very good.
0: All right, Oren. You mind yourself. Right. Thank you, Mom. Thank you, Oren. Love your work. Bye-bye.
9: Thanks, guys.
3: Bye.
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0: Always the case, school's off, roads are a breeze, no issues this morning. M8 Dublin Road and N40, both directions absolutely free flowing. Cars Hill, Airport Hill, in by the Viaduct, North Ring Road across the city, all in pretty good shape this morning. No delays or slowdowns this morning. Now there's a lot of speed vans out, so the roads are quieter, people put the foot down, so check your speed, please. Take it handy. Flash for cash on the Mallow Road. We have heavy traffic on Leamount Cross, according to Colin, so there are some delays up around Leamount there at the moment. Hopefully you'll be through that pretty soon, but that's about the busiest spot I can see. That is your update, with thanks to Deluxe Bathrooms and Tiling Solutions. Cheers, Colin. 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
0: Okay, it's going to be dry all day. Maybe one or two light showers at about 2 o'clock, but 15, 16 degrees a little bit later on. Tomorrow, heavy rain expected for Thursday as we head into the weekend. Friday and Saturday are going to be gorgeous. Stunning days as we head into the weekend. 8:32 exactly. 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
26: Thanks, Casey. Good morning. A national strike by public sector workers is underway in an ongoing dispute over pay. It's the biggest public service strike in more than 15 years, with more than 300,000 workers taking part. Searches have been carried out across Waterford City overnight as part of the murder investigation into the deaths of four members of the same family yesterday. Detectives supported by armed Gardaí searched a number of properties, with drug-related activity and drug debt intimidation understood to be a central line of inquiry. A new report found children and teenagers at the Aislinn Mental Health Centre in Besborough were left very hungry due to a lack of access to food. The Mental Health Commission inspection found significant staffing shortages, including 10 vacant nursing posts. And finally, Irish pop's cheesiest moments have been revealed. Jedward on The X Factor and Dustin at the Eurovision topped the poll by KFC. The top five also includes Boyzone's cringy dancing on The Late Late, Nadine Coyle lying about her age, and Chris Still Swing's TV debut. Those are the headlines. I'll have more nine.
27: What was the date the birth again? What was
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1: Good morning, I'm Rory O'Hagan. The Republic of Ireland will take on Poland in their World Cup playoff final. The girls in green completed their win over Kazakhstan last night, 4-0 on the night at Super Value Park in Cuive, 12-0 on aggregate. Poland meanwhile defeated Belgium on penalties. The second leg of that Ireland and Poland clash will take place at the Aviva Stadium on December 5th. In the Champions League, Manchester United lost 2-0 away to Atletico Madrid last night, conceding after just 47 seconds. Arsenal maintained their winning start in the competition. They had a 3-0 win over Lille. Man City have their first home game since being found guilty of breaking a Premier League financial rules. They host PSG. Elsewhere, Liverpool are in Austria. They face LASK. Aston Villa face Turkish side Fenerbahce. That's the sport with Simply Suits.
0: There you go. Mic on. That'll work. What a pro. 25 to 9 in the morning. Last night, Super Value Park in Cuive, the ladies were taking on Kazakhstan. 4-0, superb results.
1: Yeah, great. Got the job done.
0: And we had MC DJ Rory on duty, rocking the house. What did you play down there? Musically, you gave us a bit of the Franks, Frank and Walters. There was some Where's Me Jumper was played.
1: There was the Cabin Crew.
0: There's always a bit of Cabin Crew.
1: Yeah, and Freed from Desire about 45 times. Something that was good.
0: Yeah. That'll get you there. But we set you a little challenge. Yesterday, the listeners of this show, we asked them for a movie quote. Rory must get into the Tannoy system to shout over thousands and thousands of Ireland fans. And did he do the job? Did he get...
2: Are you not entertained?
0: Into...
3: I thought that was you for a minute.
0: Into the game last night. And okay, so maybe for the first 20 minutes that line wouldn't have worked.
1: No, it wasn't a great game of football at all. Kazakhstan went with a 5-5-0 formation. It's been a very, very hard for him to break down.
0: Yeah. But did he do it, ladies?
3: Did you do it, Rory?
0: Did he do it?
1: I don't know.
0: That was a challenge. Are you not entertained?
1: I'm nervous and I know it.
2: Ladies and gentlemen, make some noise. Are you not entertained for the Republic of Ireland?
0: Yes!
3: Nicely done.
0: Which sets the ball now for the next challenge.
1: We're
0: going for Yippee-ki-yay from the greatest Christmas movie of all time.
1: Die Hard's a Christmas movie.
0: Could you get that in?
1: Yippee-ki-yay Melon Farmer, maybe?
0: Absolutely. Well done, kid. Very proud of you.
1: Thank you, buddy.
0: Did anybody question what?
1: I don't think so.
0: You got
1: a few texts,
0: under the radar.

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3: 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You're not entertained. For the Republic of Ireland.

0: Somber, my body wasn't ready. 8:43, Cork's Breakfast Show. You're waking up to Red FM. Mr. Prendeville is on the way for you just after 9 o'clock this morning. And Kira's here from 12. Colin will drive you home a little bit later on. When you were a kid, you won something. It was a competition. It was a prize. It was the first time you won something amazing. You still remember that feeling, being a kid and winning something. Lads, I went to school in Mitchellstown, 1994. I won a Christmas raffle, won a turkey.
1: Oh, wow.
0: The pride of my family.
1: Oh, yes.
0: Happy days. Doorbell rings. Local farmer dropped off an actual live turkey to the...
1: Oh, no. No.
0: It was a DIY job.
1: Oh,
0: they had to...
1: God. What?
0: I'm just walking to the door with a turkey under his arm. There you go.
1: Oh, lads. You just end up keeping it as a pet, I'd
0: say. Take care of business yourself. Foxy lad, how are you?
2: Morning, gang. That knobbly knees competition isn't even the worst I've heard of.
1: Oh.
2: There's a video on YouTube. In 1981, the BBC interviewed this man, and he had the world record for keeping ferrets down his trousers for the longest time.
1: Yeah, I seen it. I seen that. I know there's definitely something not right, is there?
0: Mm-hmm.
1: Is there?
0: I seen a video.
1: Why would you keep ferrets down your trousers?
0: I did a similar kind of video of a lad in the UK. Again, they're
1: the UK.
0: They're from your part.
1: It's okay. I'm not offended.
0: I know.
1: I get
0: it's,
1: it.
0: It's
1: like,
0: just we've done daft
1: really
0: things
1: weird.
0: Too. This fella kept a duck egg down his jocks. And he was hoping honest to God, he kept a duck egg in his underpants and was hoping that because of the heat from his body that the duck would hatch. And they sent out the whole crew to interview him.
1: I believe it.
0: And he was dead. This is no wind-up. He was deadly serious.
1: I believe it.
0: His own experiment.
1: Did you ever see the fella also interviewed by the BBC who could speak alien? Have you ever seen that?
0: Yeah.
1: I'm getting that clip for tomorrow's show.
0: Yeah. Also,
1: come back tomorrow and I'll have that clip for you, the guy that speaks alien language.
0: Yeah,
1: go on.
0: Put down the bottle of bleach, Ted. Will you please? Thanks very much. Tracy?
3: not me, but our mother won one Easter there. She won a raffle and she won a sheep. And we were all excited at home, waiting for the sheep to come home. Dad went in to collect it. The excitement. God help us, he came back with a box of meat. None of us would eat it. She had to give every bit of meat away. I never forget it.
0: Oh, Tracy.
1: You'd be expecting a proper sheep.
0: What were you going to do with a proper sheep,
1: well, who
0: though,
1: cares,
0: Tracy?
1: But wouldn't you be expecting a proper sheep?
0: I know.
1: Stick him in the back garden, get him to mow the lawn.
0: Yeah, exactly.
4: Hi, guys. When I was 6, I won a draw in my dad's local pub. I was delighted. A new tracksuit. Pulled it out of the packet. It was an adult-size Harp Lager tracksuit.
0: Oh, no.
4: My dad wore it for years, though. Cheers. Love the show.
0: Thanks a million, Mark. Did you not just wear it and grow into it, Mark?
1: Oh, that's a bit rubbish.
0: Oh, my God. James?
5: Morning, Cork legends.
6: Hello.
5: When I was 8, I went to bingo with my mother in the Procol Hall up on the north side.
1: Yeah.
5: And I actually won a Christmas cake.
1: Oh.
5: And I was just so overwhelmed. I was delighted. And there I was thinking Christmas was sorted and I was a champion and everything. Anyway, long story short, my mum gave it away to my aunt as a present.
0: Oh, no.
5: I tell you something, not my choice was got out the door after that. Yeah.
7: Good morning, I'm
5: that was
7: Philip
5: my
7: Egan.
5: First prize I ever won, and it was given away.
1: Oh.
5: Devastated.
1: Someone else
5: still raw with me.
0: Oh, God, just say
1: someone else had a story. Oh, this is it. I think this is Pete. Is it? I won a €500 voucher for Easons when I was in first year for a short story that I wrote.
0: Yeah.
1: Came to second and sixth year student. I never got that story back from them. And then my mother used the voucher to buy my siblings new school stuff. I was left with absolutely nothing.
0: There's loads of you have messaged in. And I know that, let me see, we had Mark who won that prize as a kid, that tracksuit. But loads of you have messaged in. You've won things as kids that were... prizes that were only suitable for adults.
1: Yeah.
0: James said back in the mid-90s, he won a competition down the local pub and got a keg of Harp.
1: Oh,
0: he was 8 years old.
8: 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Let's go. With McDonald's. Mornings don't get better than this. Breakfast served until 11 a.m.
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0: Somebody's wondering, what's going on with the traffic, lads? Why is it so quiet? It's the strikes today. Over 300,000 people across the country, including here in Cork, across multiple sectors, all on strike, including the schools. So things are free flowing pretty much everywhere. I mean, I've got a burst of traffic at Leamount Cross that is crawling along there, but once you're past it, you're in free flowing traffic across all major routes across the city and across most of the county. No issues this morning. A lot of messages in from people with regards to the protest. Neil is going to be going straight to that just after 9 o'clock this morning. Morning Casey, morning Victoria. Shout out to all of those who are protesting today for better conditions for our country. Hundreds of people marching outside CUH at the moment. From Aidan, who's been on to me, and also, hey guys, just want to ask anyone who wants to pop down to St. Gabriel's Special School in Murphy's Farm. We're right behind Red FM. We are striking here, and yeah, if anybody wants to join the support, you can do. Amy and your crew, listen, just best of luck to all of you. I know it's not nice having to drop tools and leave what you love doing for a living, But, you know,
1: sometimes you have to do it, guys.
0: In order to get what you deserve, you got to make some noise. Yep. And that's what you're doing this morning.
1: Well done.
0: So thanks for all your messages right across the morning. As I said, Neil will pick up on that straight after 9 o'clock this morning. It is 8:53 on Red FM.
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0: 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You're waking up to Red FM, and that's Charlie XCX. It is 8:56. I still have so many of these. I'm sorry I didn't get to all your voice notes this morning, but there's an amazing amount of messages coming in. I think we'll have to go back to it tomorrow, Vic.
1: Yeah.
0: Things that you won as a kid, little prizes that you won for whatever reason. Maria, take it away.
2: Hi, guys. When you talk about winning things, I don't know if this is a win or not, but when I was a teenager, there was a mix-up in the pharmacy, and when I needed medication, and they had given me somebody's blood pressure medication, and I had taken it. So after my mother had kicked up a fuss, a stink, and probably got somebody fired, a couple of weeks later I got a thing in the post from the pharmacy, and as an apology they had sponsored a goat in Africa in my name. And so to this day it's a running joke that, like, that's what my life was worth, a goat. So I don't know if it's a win or not, but that was what I got.
0: Oh my god,
3: that is so random.
0: We dedicate this morning's shows to Maria's goat, everybody.
1: We do,
0: all right,
1: Maria. Yeah.
0: Thank you to Kev and Ken and Clodagh. We'll get to your messages in the morning.
1: I'm sorry to go back to this. It's too good.
0: Sorry that I don't have time to get to all of them, but listen, have a good day today. Stand by, Neil is next, and we'll see you in the morning. Okay,
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6: Hi, mate. Is your brother still in hospital?
7: He is, yeah. He's third-degree burns everywhere, so he's facing years of surgery.
6: Does he know he missed the funeral?
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12: Good morning, I'm Kelly Murphy. Cork University Hospital is at the centre of one of the country's largest pickets as thousands of public sector workers take to the streets. More than 300,000 workers are taking part in a national strike over pay. Red FM's Jamie O'Hara is at CUH.
13: There's definitely 200 or 300 people here already. They've been gathering since about 7:45. You've got STIP2 who are representing the likes of the security, the caterers, the porters. You'll hear a lot of beeping in the background here. There seems to be an awful lot of support for these workers outside CUH. Then at the other side, you've got the INMO. There must be 200 of those. They've been marching, they've been up and down here since about 8 a.m.
12: Non-emergency hospital procedures and operations have been cancelled. Health Minister Jennifer Carroll McNeill is reassuring people emergency care remains in place in hospitals.
14: Ambulance services, emergency services will still be there to support people who need it, and there are derogations from strike action right across the country for emergency departments and the sort of urgent care that people need. So I do acknowledge that there will be significant disruption on the side of scheduled care in particular, but you know, and I thank every single person who will be working as appropriate for the derogations to support patients who will need it.

0: and are understood to be a central line of inquiry in the investigation. Reporter Barry White says the community in Waterford is devastated for the family.
1: Johnville Football Club says its members are absolutely devastated. Callum played for the club's underage teams for the last 5 years, while his parents, Kim and Philip English, were familiar faces on the sidelines regularly supporting their son at the matches. And there were heartbreaking scenes here yesterday evening. A member of staff from Jaden's school was visibly upset and in tears as she laid flowers, or she handed Gardaí at the cordon flowers, and then they were able to place them outside the home.
0: A new report has found children and teenagers at the Aislinn Mental Health Centre in Besborough were left very hungry due to a lack of access to food. The Mental Health Commission inspection found significant staffing shortages, including 10 vacant nursing posts. Residents also reported a lack of variety in the food choices available at the centre. A Cork fitness centre co-owned by former Munster rugby player Peter Stringer has closed with immediate effect. F45 Elysian opened for members in 2022. Directors Peter Stringer and Paul Buckley have informed members that memberships have been cancelled and as the business enters voluntary liquidation. And Irish pop's cheesiest moments have been revealed. Jedward on The X Factor and Dustin at the Eurovision topped the poll by KFC. The top five also include Boyzone's cringy dancing on The Late Late, Nadine Coyle lying about her age, and Crystal Swing's TV debut. KFC says despite some of those happening decades ago, they have had a resurgence due to TikTok. And that's the latest news this hour.
2: You know how your daughter is always forgetting her dolls? In the car, in the park, at sleepovers. If only there was something you could get her. Wait. Aha, that's it. Somewhere for them to live. A doll's dream house for a dream present. For toys they'll never forget, we've got the very thing at very.ie.
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5: Good morning, I'm Rory O'Hagan. International football and the Republic of Ireland took another step towards next summer's World Cup last night. The girls in green ran out 4-0 winners over Kazakhstan at Supervalue Parky Cueef to complete a 12-0 aggregate win. They'll now face Poland after their penalty shootout win over Belgium. That second leg against Poland will take place on December 5th at the Aviva Stadium. And boss Carla Ward wants a sellout crowd at Lansdowne Road.
6: Look, no matter where we play in Ireland, the Irish fans are unbelievable. And I've said that to a couple of the new staff that experience for the first time, you know, the Irish people just follow this team, and hopefully we can sell the Aviva out, because who wouldn't want to watch this group, you know? They deserve everybody turning up and following them.
5: Manchester United defender Lisandro Martinez has called out the club's hierarchy for not doing enough to strengthen the squad in the summer. Michael Carrick's side were beaten 2-0 away to Atletico Madrid in the Champions League, going behind just 49 seconds into the game. Speaking afterwards, Martinez says he expects more from those running the club, adding that the solution was not to keep changing managers. Elsewhere, Arsenal made it 2 wins from 2 in the league phase, beating Lille 3-0 at the Emirates Stadium. In the Championship this evening, QPR could go third with a big win at home to Strugglers Derby. Elsewhere, West Ham go to Lincoln. Portsmouth host Sheffield United, and Southampton are at Norwich. And that's the sport with Simply Suits.
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7: Turned out to be a lovely day yesterday. Unfortunately, today is somewhat different. A cloudy day, patchy light drizzle about, and we're looking at in and around 16 degrees. As for tomorrow, temperatures start to drop tomorrow, whereas we're going to have a cloudy and wet all day tomorrow. Temperatures won't help either, with 13 to 14 degrees. But the only upside to it is from Friday, it improves. Now, temperatures don't. Like, Friday will be a lovely day, a dry day, a good sunny day on Friday with 14 degrees, and the weekend around about 13 degrees. Like, Saturday will be a nice day too, with good sunny spells across the day, and even Sunday isn't too shabby. But temperatures from certainly tomorrow onwards, 13 to 14 degrees at best. High today of 16.
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7: 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Calls are made just after 3 on the Ciara Revan Show on that day. 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
0: 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Well, the events that led to the wiping out of four members of a family of six is now a murder inquiry. A couple and two children die in the arson attack in Waterford. Family killed as they slept, as the headline making the Mail this morning, with two more children in hospital fighting for their lives. And they're critical. And it comes as no surprise, of course, that everybody, certainly around that greater area around Waterford, are all in mourning. Now, there's a manhunt underway for the killer responsible for the horrific arson attack that left four family members dead, including two children, two others, as I say, in the same family fighting for their lives. It was a suspected petrol bomb attack at the house at 5 o'clock yesterday morning. Now, it transpires from the media reports this morning that the family had endured a campaign of intimidation for over 3 years. So parents Kim English in her 30s and Philip English in his 50s, their two sons Callum and Jaden, 9 and 12, killed as they slept when their house was set ablaze. Now, this morning, the son says an act of cruel evil. And they talk of the two other children who are aged 14 and 12, critically ill in the children's hospital. They have extensive injuries at the children's hospital in Crumlin. And this morning, the Star says four dead, two critical in a murder inquiry by an Garda Síochána, with locals revealing family lived in fear for years. And this, of course, is centred around a drug debt, allegedly, and drug gang involved and responsible for it. Now, they had asked to be transferred out of the house and asked Waterford County Council to help them with that. And this is not the first time that there were incidents involving the family and their home. There's extensive reporting in this morning's Irish Times with regards to the Waterford petrol bomb murders, where they're saying it's understood that neighbours heard the fire and alerted the emergency services. A number of local people tried to intervene. Forgive me now, I don't mean to upset anybody. These are the facts of the matter. The locals tried to intervene because they could see children trapped inside and tried to get there through the smoke and the heat, but it was overwhelming. At one stage, neighbours were urging the couple who were trapped upstairs to throw the children out the windows down to them. It's just beyond. It's just so sad. We live in awful times, really, when you see these kind of, innocent family members losing their lives like this. But as I say, this was just a recent attack on the family and the home. Like last month, their car was petrol bombed, and of course, some are suggesting that the car, which was, I'm told, an electric car. Now, this hasn't been confirmed by anybody, that it also went on fire. And I'm curious as to whether that was the explosion that, residents in the area actually heard. Now, Gardaí suspect that the dad, Philip English, had taken on a drug debt which was incurred by somebody known to him, and that he'd taken over the drug debt trying to keep that person safe. But as I say, more than 3 years ago, the couple's car was destroyed when paint was thrown over it outside the house in a place called Birch Avenue. And then more recently, the petrol bombing of a car. And of course, yesterday morning, the death of four family members and two critical. So this is a manhunt now. Apparently, the dad who died in the fire, as I say, he had recently made a statement to An Garda Síochána. So it wasn't as if they weren't aware that they were in danger. And that certainly seems to have been something that the family had taken very seriously, so much so that Philip had made a statement to An Garda Síochána. It dominates so much this morning. The couple and their four children were in bed at the time when the front door was hit by a suspected petrol bomb at 5 a.m. That bang then, whatever that was, and I can't say with any amount of certainty, was what alerted locals very quickly and called the emergency services and tried to help the family. But because of smoke and intense heat, they weren't in a position to do so. I see this morning it's being reported, and the Gardaí already have suspects in mind. There's a major manhunt now with regards to that, and we'll keep an eye and see what happens in that regard. But there's a GoFundMe has been set up now to help the family of the couple and the two children killed in Waterford to be laid to rest. and some family members and friends have started that up. It's a GoFundMe which already apparently has garnered €24,000. And the papers also, when the online editions talk about the fact that in the wake of this tragedy, the Gardaí are now confirming the case has been upgraded to a murder investigation. So I have some more on that in a little while, and hope to go live to Waterford. But in other news this morning, of course, you don't need me to tell you, particularly if you're a parent of children or if you had hospital appointments or whatever, there are 300,000 out on strike now, and that's hitting schools, it's hitting healthcare. I see this morning online that staff at Cork Prison and Coláiste Éamon Rís being photographed. There are other public sector workers who have downed tools today. It's interesting. I don't know whether there's a skeleton staff or some kind of staff trying to keep the work going in Cork Prison, but there's banners of pickets outside the prison as well this morning. So what you're looking at today is obviously the closure of all schools and limited services in hospital. This is the biggest industrial action since 2009, reading from this morning's Examiner, where they say that many parents this morning were forced to take leave from work to look after their children. Medical, dental appointments, driving tests, all cancelled. Buses are running, but lots of everything else not. So you've got teachers and doctors and nurses and dentists and many, many civil servants due to the pay dispute. Now, it's quite interesting. I did see somewhere this morning, I can't recall where those that were on striking were striking. Others within the public sector who were not on strike have been told to work from home today. But some of the strikers are saying that if anybody is working from home today, they're technically strike breakers. And that is technically passing the picket. Your thoughts on that are welcome. How was the morning for you so far? Indeed, if you are out picketing, get in touch. Text 0868 104 106. And bizarrely, when you would think that the more CCTV cameras that we have everywhere, perhaps the safer places will be, but not when it comes to GDPR issues and data protection. So that's a front page I'm making the Echo today, where more and more cameras, I'm sure, wouldn't do any harm and might curb all sorts of antisocial behaviour that we see going on all over the place. Now, I know there are cameras all over the city and they're monitored, say, for instance, with regards to the actions of people at Anglesey Street Garda Station. But what about everywhere else? The suburbs, the parks, the housing estates, places like that. And I mention that because Cork City Council apparently has to try and hook up with the Data Commissioner to see if they can get the green light to install more CCTV cameras in communities affected by antisocial behaviour. You can take your pick then of examples of it, which The Echo does this morning. Whether it was these two teenage brothers, Shane and Logan McCarthy, who were the victims of an unprovoked attack in Mahon. We had that on the air, you might recall, talking to our mother. She said at the time, CCTV footage could have helped, you know, find those responsible, because one of the lads had severe facial injuries and concussion. And then, of course, they mention in The Echo also Felix the Cat. So those two characters were caught on CCTV. But the cat's owner was told that the footage can't be released to the public because of GDPR. So the whole idea here is to try and make people safer. But unfortunately, many councillors on Cork City Council agree with that, but sadly not everybody. And they have their own reasons not to. Brian McCarthy and Jerry Struthers, they said that mass surveillance of people is a threat to civil liberties. But I believe that if you're not doing anything untoward or you're not breaking any laws, you really shouldn't have any issue at all with cameras. It just keeps everybody else safer, and it catches the crooks. But in other news this morning, there's this Ukrainian couple who lost their claim because they went to court with regards to this and went all the way to the pretty high up court. They lost their claim that they should be entitled to additional social welfare payments. Now, they're living on a full board basis in a designated accommodation centre, but we all know of the changes with regards to Ukrainian refugees and people fleeing war and the amount of money that they would be paid, and they now have to find their own accommodation. I think that's been put on pause in many places. A lot are allowed to stay on for now anyway. So that's kind of like the Irish solution to everything. Decide to do something and then backtrack on it. But the income for this couple, this married couple, was reduced when these new rules came in 2024, and then we had more new rules come in 2026. But anyway, cut a long story short, they were no longer receiving a disability payment and they were no longer receiving a carer's payment. So those two payments were worth €432 a week to them. Now, there would have been other payments, I'd imagine, but these are the disability and the carer's payment. So that was withdrawn. Now, they were getting all of their meals provided in the hotel where they lived, as well as heating and other services. But they were said they were being unfairly pressurized to leave in order to keep their welfare payment. So you had a welfare payment, a disability payment, and a carer's payment. So, and all of this started, of course, when many people from Ukraine evacuated their homes in March in 2022, and the rest is history. So there were changes, of course, because up until now, and including now, if Ukrainians go out and try and make a living for themselves and find somewhere to live, they're entitled to all of the same benefits as Irish people. But in this case, it was to do with a carer's payment, disability payment, and the social welfare payment. But the judge said, no, I mean, the judge, if I was to paraphrase what the judge had to say, the Irish law changed, and it was changed for legitimate reasons. And that's just the way it is. So that got thrown out anyway. In other news this morning, the papers talk about the amount of waste. I mean, this is bizarre. The Examiner this morning says that an average Irish person is generating 8.5 kilos of waste per person every day. And that's a figure from 2024. So one can only imagine it's higher. So are they suggesting that every single one of us is generating 19 pounds in weight of waste every single day? How is that even possible? But that's what they're saying. Like, it comes in at like 8.5 kilos, which means it's like 16.7 million tons of waste every year with regards to our consumption and what we don't use. I think that's a massive figure. I was trying to think, what in my life, what would I be doing in my life where I would generate like nearly 9 kilos of waste every day? But what's bizarre about this is 350,000 tons of waste are exported overseas to go through incinerators to be made into energy. Would it make sense for us to be doing that here and generating all of this energy that could be... I mean, we've got the most expensive electricity prices in the world. I think the only place that's dearer than us for electricity is Bermuda, for some reason. But everywhere else, all over the world, cheaper than us when it comes to electricity. Are we complete and utter mugs or what? I just don't get that. Anyway, your thoughts are welcome. Text 0868-104-106. And other things with regards to changing society. Cash is still king in Germany, according to the English Times this morning. I mentioned this because we dealt with it on the air last week. Like, it seems as if 73% of Germans prefer to use cash and will use it as often as possible. I mean, that's amazing when you think about, like, at this stage now, cash in Irish society is 29% and the rest now is tapping. So only 29% of purchases, and it's probably even lower now, involve cash in Ireland. I mean, that's amazing, isn't it? When you look at, say, the German figure at 73%, cash is still king. They're shunning the cards in Germany as we run full pelt towards digital currencies. The papers also this morning talk about a lot of other changes in society. This is quite alarming because you can now buy a humanoid robot online for £4,200, which is about €5,000. And this robot is called the R1 Air robot, is made in China, and you got change out of $5,000, and it's the real McCoy. So much so that there's a story in the Telegraph this morning saying that a humanoid robot allegedly assaulted a teenage girl in Germany. It was a robot that resembled the comic hero Iron Man. And apparently the robot, which was actually being controlled by two teenagers, incidentally, and they were live streaming it and providing commentary. I won't go into the graphic details of the assault because it's upsetting, but it approached a 16-year-old girl outside a burger restaurant in Cologne, I should say, just before midnight on Saturday night. The android was dressed in white vest, tracksuit bottoms, a fake gold chain, and a stick-on moustache, and then went on to sexually assault the 16-year-old girl, a humanoid robot being controlled remotely by two teenagers. The papers also this morning talk about the car crash performance of Donald Trump's new press secretary. I don't know if you saw any of that footage. She was very ill-prepared. I mean, I understand that you can be very nervous on a first gig. I actually felt very sorry for her. She was so badly prepared. Katie Zachariah, I should say. She was at one stage a Fox News commentator, but got the gig after Her predecessor, Caroline Levitt, left the job. Now, Caroline Levitt was an able dealer. I mean, she was an incredibly talented woman when it came to the work she did as the predecessor to Katie. But I mean, they don't do her any favors. Then in the papers this morning, the performance was car crash. It was just embarrassing to have to watch her. But they really don't do her any favors when they call her a bleach blonde, permatanned, gaff-prone woman. I mean, that's probably taking it a bit too far. But now what's happening in America is they're saying, well, how long will she last? Will she last the week? Will she last longer than, say, for instance, people in the past who only lasted like 3 or 4 weeks in the job? And now they want to know, where did she get her law degree? I mean, it's just, they're really circling the wagons on that one. Perhaps you saw it. It was very much online. Lots of different footage in it. But from that kind of a television screen, I suppose, to another one. I don't know if you were a fan of Miami Vice back in the day. I was. In fact, I wouldn't mind watching complete reruns of them. And imagine there's loads of the episodes that I didn't see. They made a reboot of it with Colin Farrell and Jamie Foxx. I think it's fair to say that didn't do so well. But now they're making a film of Miami Vice. It's going to be called Miami Vice 85. But if nothing else, this will be a film based in the 1980s. It might do something to resurrect more of the fashion from the 1980s, particularly those linen suits. We don't necessarily have the weather for it here, but it wouldn't be such a bad thing if a lot of that clobber from the 80s came back and we were all wearing the linen and the flannel and stuff like that. So watch out for that one. Unfortunately, there is another flannel story making the papers today, and that's flannel on Patrick Street. They're going to close. Flannels is to close its outlet on Patrick Street. I think they're also closing one or two others. Why did they last? Like, was it changed out of 3 years? The examiner said 3 years after it opened, just couldn't make it work. I'm curious as to the reasons why. Was it very expensive? And was that the case? Was it all to do with price? Anyway, text 0868104106. That's not good for Patrick Street. Work is going across the road with regards to the old Roach's stores. Well, directly across from it, a company that set up 3 years ago can't make it happen, and now has a sale on to clear all of the stock before they close after 3 years. Text 0868104106.
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0: Part of the conversation, pick up the phone, 0818 104 106. That's just what I've done. I want to go live to WLR. Damien Tiernan is the investigative reporter and broadcaster. Damien, good morning. I know you're on the air at 10 o'clock, man. How long do we have? I don't mean to put you under any pressure.
23: For you, Neil, as much time as you want.
0: That's absolutely no tragic. It's shocking. No. I mean, I'm looking at it this morning. Even saw some screen grabs from your good self where Philip English got in touch with you some time back saying, Damien, please call me. It's urgent. My car got petrol bombed. This family were being intimidated for a number of years. Why?
23: We don't know exactly. The Gardaí have been aware of threats against the family. Philip English, as long as I know him, and you know as well as I do, because we're working in areas where you get to know your listeners, you get to know your audience, you might get to know certain people. I know obviously Cork's a lot bigger than Waterford, but you still get to know your people very well. And he contacted me about another story I was doing a number of years ago, and he was very grateful I was doing that story, and I won't go into it now, but he confided in me. I put him in touch with another man who helped him on his, I suppose, journey. And Philip had spoken to me about different things that happened in his childhood. And he basically was a lovable, big, lovely, happy man, a really nice man. But partly because of what happened in his childhood, that caused him, I suppose, to have a difficult upbringing. And he met a couple of different people, had a few relationships, had a relationship with a couple of, and a couple of children came out of that. And then when he met Kim a number of years ago, he fell madly in love with her. And he really, they just loved each other so much, Neil. They were just mad about each other. Four gorgeous children, Callum, Jaden, Nadia and Elliot. And then Nadia was diagnosed with leukemia, one of the kind of bone cancers. And then one of the other lads has a kind of a heart defect. So they had really big problems. But he worked hard. He worked in security. He worked in different jobs. Never in any trouble. Mm. Never involved in drugs. Never any problems like that. But I think he was such a nice guy. He tried to help out somebody he knew. And this might have been some kind of a debt. Mm. So the talk is that this is why the targeting was happening. We don't know the ins and outs of it. He told me a couple of things, which I'm not going to get into now. But obviously he was trying his best to deal with things. And he had been in touch with the guards, as you heard there, September the 18th at 17 minutes past four in the morning. He sent me that text. I turn off my notifications at night. I don't want to be awake in the middle of the night. Mm. And the text message, as you said. Like, it's just, when I looked at it last night, I'm awake since 3 o'clock this morning because I was just so upset about it all. Hi, Damien. Please call me. It's urgent. My car got petrol bombed. Now, I spoke with him that morning about what happened. He said if the car had fully caught fire, it could have burnt the house down. He was scared for his children. He was going to meet the guards. He'd keep in touch with me. He'd get back to me. And he didn't do a follow-up interview or anything in relation to that. So we don't know the extent of the connections between the guards and him in the last 4 weeks. But obviously, they issued a statement then on the Monday. The guards said they were looking for witnesses. But what happened in between that time and yesterday morning when somebody turned up at 5 o'clock in the morning, scumbags turned up and threw an incendiary device in the front door, set fire to the car first. And as they did that, the glass panel on the front door threw in this incendiary device. The thing exploded at the bottom of the stairs. Stairs is just down at the bottom, just beside the front door. Stairs catches fire, thick black smoke in the house immediately. Philip Kim and the four children upstairs woke up, couldn't get down the stairs. Philip breaks the glass window at the back of the house. They're screaming for help. Neighbours are at the front trying to get in. They couldn't get in. Neighbours went round the back. They shouted at him, throw down the children. He turned and went back into the house. I'm even getting upset thinking about Neil. He never came back.
0: And we know, of course, that he perished. His wife perished. His two children, Callum, age 12, Jaden, age 9, and Maria and Elliot are critical. Yeah?
23: They are, yes, they are. And we'll see what happens, obviously. They may well pull through. Please God, they will. But whatever, if they do, they're going to have a really difficult time ahead of them. I know family members, like in any of these tragedies we've covered before, in Cork or Waterford, wherever the case may be, you get community rallying around, you get the upset and the neighbours, like the trauma that people were going through yesterday in terms of having to try and rescue their neighbours.
0: I can only imagine. But I can't help think of the two children who are critical, who are now orphans. They've lost their entire family. Now, this is a murder inquiry, obviously. And I got the impression this morning from some press reports that the Gardaí could well be following a definite line of inquiry.
23: I asked yesterday, we weren't allowed to ask questions at the news conference. The chief superintendent read out a prepared statement, and we were told beforehand by the Garda press no questions, which I find very annoying and very frustrating as a journalist. But anyway, that's the way they did it. I was talking to a guard afterwards and I asked, is there a chief suspect? And they said, we're not going to say at the minute. But because of what I've said already in terms of the knowledge they would have had of Philip beforehand, I'm sure they're not coming at this fresh as if this is the first time they've heard of Philip. So I'd say they were probably following a number of definite lines of inquiry and hence the raids last night. But nobody has been arrested so far. There is a bigger picture, Neil, and I know you bring it up a lot on the programme. And it's not a knee-jerk reaction to things like this, but there needs to be, like when Veronica Guerin was killed, the whole country mobilised and the state mobilised to make sure that this was never going to happen again. We've had an increasing amount of intimidation and deaths of people in relation to debts, D-E-B-T-S, drugs, other things. Where is the outcry from the politicians? And I'm not trying to sound like a shock jock here on this. There needs to be more of an anger with the politicians. Not directly against them in any way, but the politicians need to say, we can't go down this road. This society needs firmer action. We need to be stronger in stopping things like this happening and making sure they don't happen again. And I don't know whether that comes into tougher sentencing and stuff like that, but whether it's part of a more general malaise across society.
0: I would think in cases like this, without wanting to prejudice anything, no member of the public would have any problem with people involved in this type of criminality being locked away for life. It's interesting, though, because it was known that the family were at risk, so much so that they had been asked to be transferred by what I imagine is Waterford City Council at some stage, and nobody came to their aid, nobody came to their help.
23: There have been representations over the last number of months especially, and they were on the list, and there was talks of them moving, and again with the housing crisis, was it possible to get them moved? Just by moving them, that wouldn't necessarily have solved the problem, but it certainly would have helped in terms of where they were going to another area. And there's no indication that the people who did the attack are from the estate in which they're living at the minute. So it brings up lots of different issues. I know Kim would have been in touch with social services a lot because of the illnesses in relation to her children, and she would have been working with the local politicians. Very well-known family locally, very nice, very well-respected family. And again, Philip himself, never any problems whatsoever, never in trouble or anything like that. So there will be more investigations today. There is the vigil taking place later on at one of the churches. The local community centre has opened up a kind of a help hub for people in terms of talking, and there will be psychological support for people in the area as well. So if we have any details later, Neil, I'll give you a text.
0: Much obliged to you as always, Damien. Thanks for taking the call. Damien Tiernan on the air at midday at 10 this morning. Thank you for that, WLRFM. As I say, I mean, he's right, really. Politicians will wring their hands and talk about the tragedy and that no stone will be left unturned to find those that are responsible. The Justice Minister this morning has said that he's slamming this kind of crime. He says that a Garda manhunt is underway now and they will spare nothing on it. But what will change with regards to, say, the bigger picture? And I guess to some extent, and I'm curious as to whether or not you agree, this is all to do with drugs and the use of drugs. And of course, that's like a spider's web because it goes all the way down to the final end user. Now, that can be any kind of drug you want, all right? And we spoke about that yesterday. There's menus of it available that will be delivered by all sorts of different characters at any time of the day or night. It'd be easier to get cocaine on Lee's side now than it would be to get a takeaway bottle of wine, for instance, I would imagine. But anyway, just on that topic. So this has all to do with drugs and drug gangs and drug cartels. But it comes down to, I always think it usually comes back right down to the user, the person who is going to buy the product. And if you look at, say, cocaine is absolutely rampant now. It really and truly is. It's everywhere. I think there's an awful lot of people who are nothing more than absolute hypocrites. And perhaps I have some listening to me right now who snort and they toot and they use cocaine. I never have. I never will. I never did anything at all. And the only thing that I ever imbibed in was, say, for instance, alcohol. I'm far from a saint, right? But I think it possibly allows me to say that for as long as people are using it and saying that it's socially acceptable, and I don't really think that this will do any good because this is a world issue now with regards to the use of drugs and the acceptability of it. And cocaine now is acceptable in Irish society and societies all over the world as a recreational drug, as a way of socializing. And to an extent, of course, you will find that more people who have given up alcohol have turned instead to the use of cocaine. So who's ultimately funding all of this? Well, it's the criminal. It's the users who are funding the criminals. And I always find that quite bizarre. I mean, I'm hearing now that in cities in Ireland, including Cork, say, for instance, you will find in late night pubs or clubs or whatever, they are now locking the cubicles of the men's toilets. I'm not so sure about what's going on in the women's toilets, but they are actually locking the cubicles to stop people going in there in ones or twos or whatever to snort cocaine. I'm told that there are also security guards now, more and more being positioned inside in toilets and bathrooms. What I had heard was that it was men's, because it was young men were telling me about it, who were just there policing and observing everything in the loos. I was in a pub restaurant recently about 6 months ago and went in to use a bathroom and used one of the cubicles. Whatever I was looking at it, I thought it was bleach or I thought it was some kind of a cleaning product, but it wasn't actually. It was cocaine. It was cocaine dust just up on top of the little ledge by the window where somebody had recently gone in, possibly just before me, did a couple of lines of cocaine and left some of the detritus and left some of the remains of the cocaine there for all to see. But it's users at the end of the day that ultimately fund and keep this trade alive and growing on a weekly and a yearly basis. Your thoughts are welcome. Text 0868104106.
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0: Alrighty, over 300,000 public sector workers on strike today. Schools are closed, lots of limited services. The Examiner summed it up this morning with regards to teachers, doctors, nurses, dentists, civil service, civil servants. It seems even those within the prison service are picketing this morning. I'm not hearing any negativity whatsoever to the strikers. And I have to say, fair play to them as well, because they were asked to sit down at the last minute to have a powwow and they said no and they drove on. And I imagine to some extent, maybe they're also representing the private sector. Imagine if the private sector and the earnings of an awful lot of people within the private sector, the amount of tax they're paying and all of the hidden taxes, all decided to also go on strike. Maybe somebody would eventually sit up and listen. But anyway, enough of me. Graham is a secondary school teacher down at Nagle Community College in Mahon. Graham, good morning.
31: Morning, Neil, and that's exactly what those private sector workers should do.
0: You believe that? You believe that everybody should take similar action?
31: Yeah, everybody should unionise and everybody should lobby for their rights and everybody should push back against the government that are essentially implementing pay cuts.
0: Will today make a difference, do you think? Or will we have to see another similar strike and stoppage next week, or what?
31: No, obviously, this is just my own personal opinion, Lena. I don't think the government's caving after just one strike. I think we go again next Wednesday, and I think it goes longer than that, and I think we will most likely have to, there will be other strike days, and we will have to escalate the work to rule.
0: Okay, so how many are out this morning, say, where you are, just a count of heads?
31: Well, I'll be honest, as of right now, I'm sitting in a car on my way to not my picket with Annette, Louise and Pauline, who are all going to their picket, and then I'm taken back over the driver's seat and driving back to my school.
0: Okay.
31: And then I'll be on the picket line. Because not all workers are on all times. There's a rota of people rotating through.
0: Okay.
31: You don't have entire workforces out in front of the building.
0: All right. Okay. And by and large, public support, yeah?
31: Absolutely. Nothing but. Now, I'm sure there are people who disagree, obviously. But have I seen or experienced any negativity? Absolutely not. I've got, even on the route I'm driving at the moment, we've gone past five or six pickets, and all I see is cars driving by. Driving past people and beeping at them in support.
0: I think people understand what this is all about and they see the bigger picture.
31: Yeah.
0: What would actually, just talk to me, say, for instance, about your own life and the reason why you feel that you had to strike today and what would make it better?
31: As you can hear from the beeps, just gone past another school there.
0: I love it.
31: Look, the simple fact is that from 2021 to 2025, inflation has been just over 24%. And we've got pay increments to various different deals of around 18%. So that's, in real terms, the amount of money you have in your hand and what you can buy with it. That's just over a 6% pay cut. That doesn't include this year so far, which is another 4% increase in inflation. So that 6% is actually 10%. And the next pay deal is going to cover, well, for argument's sake, we say 2 years. Now, the way the world is at the moment, do we really think inflation is going down? I mean, it is very volatile. Different things are all around the world. People know what they are. They don't need me listing them. So that inflation is going to go up, even if I'm being, it's currently at 4.1, 4.2% or something for this year. So let's be more positive and say it's only 2.5% for the next 2 years. So that's another 5%. So that's a 15% pay cut. Since 2021.
0: And is that what you're looking for, whether it's teachers or nurses or
31: there
0: doctors?
31: Is no one going to get a 15% pay rise. Now, I'd be over the moon if we do. I think that would be amazing if our unions do. I would bow down to it. I don't expect that. But there has to be something to cushion that. And the fact that the government, in what will effectively, over 2021 to, let's say, if we go for 2 years for the next one, to 2028, while effectively a 15% pay cut, and the first thing they want to talk about is how we have to be more productive and how we have to work more. And they are allowed to impose those preconditions. On
0: so are they suggesting they give you the money, but at the same time saying that you're not working hard enough?
31: No, they wouldn't even talk. They won't even talk about the money.
0: But are they saying you're not working hard enough?
31: But that is the implication I'm getting it from all the reforms and extra work we have to do. And which, let's say if I just speak, just about, the numbers I gave there are in reference to the public sector as a whole. Different sectors have different...
0: So what would a typical secondary school teacher's salary be? It probably would depend on how long you're working, wouldn't it?
31: And it depends what age you are. Like I said, I'm pushing 50. I've been in there for a long time. I have various other qualifications. So would I be just going past St. Finbar's Hospital right now?
0: Yeah.
31: So would I make more than the average? I do. Yeah, absolutely.
0: Would that be 55, 60, 65 kind of thing?
31: It'd be higher than that.
0: Higher?
31: Yeah, significantly higher. I'm not far off finishing and have a lot of increments in the course of my career.
0: Because, say, for instance, the top scale for a secondary teacher would be 86,000.
31: I'm not making that.
0: Okay.
31: I need one more increment and I'm up to the top of the scale. So I'm not the average. And I'm well aware of that. And that's just, I'm not the average within the teaching profession. The vast majority of my colleagues are younger and lower down the scale.
0: So they would be down around your 45, 46, is it?
31: Yeah, but sure, anyone can Google it and see, like, all public sector salaries are available for anyone to see anytime they want.
0: Yeah.
31: It's the simple fact that, look, we've had a 6% pay cut, not including the 4% this year in real terms. The government, they want to put up preconditions that we have to work more, and especially within education, we're talking about in the OECD, In the OECD, we have the lowest percentage of GDP invested in education. Yes, we have one of the best education systems.
0: But would it have anything to do with, that's pay, but what about conditions and class sizes and working conditions and things like that?
31: Those are all part of it, but let's not pretend pay isn't the main one. It is.
0: Okay.
31: I'm not going to pretend otherwise. It'd be fallacious of me to say so. Like, all those terms and conditions, I could fill a show on you on all the different things that should change.
0: Yeah.
31: But the main agreement now, and like I said, will there be reforms? Like, if we are getting whatever percentage is finally agreed on, and that there is going to be an agreement at some point or another, it's just how much
0: it will be.
31: Pain and discomfort is going to be imposed on everybody between now and then.
0: Okay, let me have a quick chat with Tiger Donovan, if you don't mind. He's out in Carrigaline Community School. But thank you, Graham Manning from Nanornagel Community College in Mahon. Ty, good morning.
8: Morning, Neil. How are you keeping?
0: Good. You want to pick up on anything Graham had to say? He says you can talk about all of the other aspects of work as a teacher, but it's all about the money.
8: I suppose first and foremost, I just want to say I'm actually just speaking kind of on behalf of myself rather than any of the unions here.
0: Okay,
8: and,
0: so are you struggling?
8: Do you know what? I am. I'm not going to lie, Neil. I am struggling, and especially myself. My wife, she's actually an SNA as well. The conditions and the pay is very difficult to get by. And for us, we're just starting our family for the first time as well. We have a child on the way. And we do worry about the financial state and how we are going to be able to basically, as a young family, try and get through this, you know. And it is tough at the moment for teachers and for SNAs and midwives and nurses. And actually, on that side of things, I suppose, for us, going through that journey of having a child at the moment, the nurses and midwives that we've met are incredible people. They do incredible work. And I think, you know, none of us want to be out striking today. None of us want to be taking industrial action, which I know there was a video of Micheál Martin going around saying, you know, he thinks that some people just want to strike now for the sake of it. None of us want to be out in the street right now. And it's just disappointing that we've had to go this far to kind of fight our corner.
0: Well, the union had an opportunity to sit down and have a powwow yesterday and turned it down.
8: Again, I suppose, I'm not at the top of what the union are doing in terms of having those conversations. That's obviously their side of things in terms of who's saying what and who's actually leading charges on different sides of things. But at the end of the day, I would love to see this resolved. I'd love for people to be able to actually come to that table and have those conversations from both sides, because none of us want to be out here. I'd rather be inside my classroom today teaching my leaving certs who are, you know, preparing for their exams. And look, it's just disappointing that it's gotten this far. You know, there's only so much so much goodwill that we can do before we've had to go out to this kind of stage.
0: It was coming for a while, wasn't it? It really was.
8: It was, and you think about it, like it was, what, June when the previous conditions kind of ran out, and they had plenty of time and opportunity to get this fixed in advance, and it just feels like the can has been kicked down the road.
0: Okay, so if nothing happens as a consequence of today, will this happen again next Wednesday?
8: That's the conversations that are being had at the moment. Is, you know, I'm out here at Carrigaline at the moment with my fellow colleagues, and the conversation has turned to, do you think we'll get this solved before next Wednesday? And I really do hope they do, because we, you know, at the end of the day, people are missing out, kids are missing out, and we want this solved. But, you know, both sides have to come to the table and get this fixed, because we don't want to be out here again next Wednesday. But if things don't change, and if the government can't, you know, come with something realistic that the unions are happy with, then we probably will be out here again.
0: Okay, I'll let you get on with it. Thanks for that, Tiger Donovan at Carrigaline Community School. He's a science teacher himself on the picket. Your thoughts are welcome. Text 0868 104 106. Pick up the phone on 0818 104 106. I'd love to hear all points of view on this one, even those that think that, maybe that it's not warranted that there should be a strike in the first place. But my impression is that many, many people are quite in support of all of those that are out, particularly, I suppose, the teachers and the nurses. I mean, you look at the pay scales, there's a big difference between the pay scale between, say, for instance, a teacher and a nurse. You look at a starting salary of a secondary school teacher is like 47.5 grand, whereas a nurse would be starting newly qualified, coming in at 38 grand. Which is like nearly 10 grand less. Anyway, thoughts are welcome. Pick up the phone, text 0868 104 106. What would you need anyway? One of the aspects I chatted there with likes of Tig, who's got a baby on the way and trying to pay a mortgage. At this stage now, you're looking at €423,000 on average as a first-time buyer looking for a three-bedroom house. That's across the country. Now, clearly, that figure is low when it comes to many areas of Cork. It could be 500,000 and north of that. But if you take that as a figure, you have then to look at a deposit on that of 42 grand. you'd have to have an income or a joint income of at least 95,000, perhaps 100,000, before you get in the door at all. And all you get is four times the income. You need to find all the rest of it. And that's on the basis of 423 grand. I think it's fair to say a lot of the time on lease side, particularly some of the newer bills, you'd be talking about a lot more money than that. Back after 10.
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10: Nivian is like a dream of Kinsworth Amshire advice on in Aiden. Cathu of a rail a high in red fin spade. That the echel mar chela. Nadin's armored martian, Shervish, Heisharach, a hernodia, agus huller with a heckel, a rin the blina. Heckel to one furhan inyl, agus a wilgalor nitsor gwee skaha on. And got cummel to the nua all? And will the hut silt your father gobbet? Agus queen and bruce in the bween, agus a nevnach trochta a heckel, marshid the hut's bun a wan again in tagwa let a moher. Quinia who hain agus the eagle ag tamans gusavalta and givrisha. 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Tachtaracht on Udras am Havel Tachtar Woite.
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12: You feel it too, right? When they're up, when they're down, and you're trying your best to help, whether you really know what you're doing or not. 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You don't have to navigate it alone. 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
17: Good morning, I'm Lana O'Connor. More than 300,000 workers are taking part in the country's largest public sector pay strike in over 20 years. Cork University Hospital is at the centre of one of the country's largest pickets, and Red FM's Jamie O'Hara is there.
20: There's definitely 200 or 300 people here already. They've been gathering since about 7:45. You've got STIP2 who are representing the likes of the security, the caterers, the porters. You'll hear a lot of beeping in the background here. There seems to be an awful lot of support for these workers outside CUH. Then at the other side, you've got the INMO. There must be 200 of those. They've been marching. They've been up and down here since about 8 a.m.
17: Health Minister Jennifer Carroll McNeill has acknowledged the major impact today's action will have on patients.
21: I'm very conscious that there will have been people who are scheduled for endoscopies or, you know, surgical procedures around the country who will not get it tomorrow and who will have to be rescheduled. So that obviously creates an additional pressure right around the country in terms of rescheduling those procedures, some of which are more time sensitive than others. And I recognize recognise the impact emotionally and physically on patients who had been building towards that for some time.
17: Elsewhere across the public sector, schools and colleges are closed as a result of the strike. Cork ASTI representative John Byrne told Red FM News many teachers are struggling to afford to get to and from school.
1: Some are actually struggling to put fuel in their cars now to actually just come to and from work. And that is a very, very serious situation. And unfortunately, in the Department of Public Expenditure, it seems to be falling on deaf ears.
17: Other stories making the news this morning. The two children who died in a house fire in Waterford City have been named. 12-year-old Callum and his 9-year-old brother Jaden died yesterday morning alongside their parents Philip and Kim English. Carthy have launched a murder investigation into the incident, which seriously injured two other children. Drug-related activity and drug debt intimidation are understood to be a central line of inquiry in the investigation. Reporter Barry White says the community in Waterford is devastated for the family.
2: Johnville Football Club says its members are absolutely devastated. Callum played for the club's underage teams for the last 5 years, while his parents, Kim and Philip English, were familiar faces on the sidelines.

0: to members that memberships have been cancelled as the business enters voluntary liquidation. The Pope had a calm night after being diagnosed with lung cancer. Pope Leo is in hospital in Rome after having a cancerous tumour removed from his right lung during a 90-minute operation yesterday. He and his doctors are now awaiting the results of tests to determine if the cancer has spread. World leaders have been wishing the 71-year-old pontiff well following the news of his diagnosis. Finally, Domino's Pizza has created the Book of Smells to celebrate the opening of a new outlet in Kells, County Meath. The book brings to life the aromatic experience of a pizza night, including garlic and herb dip and freshly baked cookies. The intricately illustrated book will be displayed in the new store on Castle Street in Kells. And that's the latest news this hour.
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5: Good morning, I'm Rory O'Hagan. International football and the Republic of Ireland took another step towards next summer's World Cup last night. The girls in green ran out 4-0 winners over Kazakhstan at Super Value Páirc Uí Chaoimh to complete a 12-0 aggregate win. They'll now face Poland after their penalty shootout win over Belgium. That second leg against Poland will take place on December 5th at the Aviva Stadium. And boss Carla Ward wants a sellout crowd at Lansdowne Road.
6: Look, no matter where we play in Ireland, the Irish fans are unbelievable. And I've said that to a couple of the new staff that experience for the first time, you know, the Irish people just follow this team, and hopefully we can sell the Aviva out, because who wouldn't want to watch this group, you know? They deserve everybody turning up and following them.
5: Manchester United defender Lisandro Martinez has called out the club's hierarchy for not doing enough to strengthen the squad in the summer. Michael Carrick's side were beaten 2-0 away to Atletico Madrid in the Champions League, going behind just 49 seconds into the game. Speaking afterwards, Martinez says he expects more from those running the club, adding that the solution was not to keep changing managers. Elsewhere, Arsenal made it 2 wins from 2 in the league phase, beating Lille 3-0 at the Emirates Stadium. Manchester City have their first home game since being found guilty of breaking Premier League financial rules. They welcome Paris Saint-Germain this evening. Before that, Liverpool are in Austria. They face LASK, followed by Aston Villa against Turkish side Fenerbahce. In the Championship this evening, QPR could go third with a big win at home to strugglers Derby County. Elsewhere, West Ham go to Lincoln, Portsmouth host Sheffield United, and Southampton are at Norwich. And that's the sport with Simply Suits.
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7: A couple of dodgy days ahead. Improves really by Friday, but for today, a cloudy day. Patchy light drizzle about, around about 16 degrees the high. Back then, they dropped to about 13 or 14 temperatures. Tomorrow, Thursday, cloudy and a wetter day. And they'll stay down then. Like, Friday's a sunny day and a dry day. So is Saturday and Sunday, fingers crossed. There'll be sunny spells on the weekend and a lovely day expected for Friday. But we're looking at 13 to 14 degrees from Friday onwards for a few days anyway. But for today, patchy light drizzle, 15 to 16 the high.
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7: 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Thank you, Cara. She says, I heard you talking about drug use in Ireland. Well, I am, as a consequence of 4 people are dead and 2 children now are fighting for their lives critically in hospital after what seems to have been something to do with a drug debt. Not that the family were involved in it. They're the innocent people who lost their lives. If it was a case that the dad had taken over a drug debt for somebody else. I'm saying, why aren't we talking more about the end users? But anyway, Cara says, as you're talking about drug use in Ireland, I really feel we need to get with the program and ask ourselves, are we tackling the drugs epidemic the right way?

0: worst drug of all is alcohol. It's rampant in our society. Hospital beds are full of people with liver failure. Cigarette smokers with lung cancer and COPD are clogging up hospital beds. Do you ever hear of people who take coke recreationally clogging up hospital beds? Young people these days are not drinking as much. They're hitting the gym regularly and they're dabbling in cocaine. At the weekends, at festivals all over Ireland, like Electric Picnic and All Together Now, you have drug testing tents where thousands of young people can check if their drugs are actually clean. The only way to get rid of drug dealing underbelly that exists is by legalizing clean drugs. That would solve the issue we have with drug gangs. People will not ever stop taking these drugs. They're available at the touch of a button on the internet and on your smartphone. This isn't going away, you know, says Cara. Yeah, I mean, it's bleak, societal issues that we have at the moment, and you outline it very accurately. I'm not so sure about whether or not anybody that is ever, taking cocaine regularly ever ends up in a hospital bed. My understanding is if you start taking cocaine, you end up needing more and more and more of it. And a lot of the time, cocaine does go hand in hand with people who also abuse alcohol. But maybe I'm living in the dark ages and there should be legislation so that how do you do that with regards to the growing and the distribution of it? I suppose all that could be worked out as well. Maybe we're fighting a losing battle when it comes to use of cocaine. Keep those texts coming. Text 0868104106. I was waiting for the bus on Monday at 2:15 in the afternoon when two fellas standing next to me were also waiting for the same bus. One asked the other if he had a phone so he could make a call. He then gave the person on the other end of the phone a code and said he wanted a 60-euro bag. They didn't seem to care who was listening to their conversation in any way, shape or form. Actually, it's quite interesting that people are willing to snort stuff up their nose, not knowing anything about what the contents of the powder is in the first place. You would say that with regards to people, apart from the fact that if they're drinking hooch, they probably have no idea. But in all other cases, of course, it's regulated, the sale of alcohol, and you know exactly what you're drinking. But with cocaine, there could be anything added to it. And people seem to be either blissfully unaware of it or willing to take the risk. The Gardaí should hound the drug kings, Neil, not the users. They know who they are. It's easier to get heroin and cocaine than benzos now. So sad what happened to that family in Waterford, but do those who take drugs realise that they are indirectly responsible for the deaths of those children and that mother and father? The user doesn't want to know that, though, do they? Or they don't want to blame themselves. Blame the dealer instead. People just need to stop buying the stuff. So keep those coming. Text 0868104106. That's the saddest story ever out of Waterford, says Nick. It has the whole country in tears. The innocent family, the poor young kids, and the young kids in hospital without a family now, as you said yourself, orphans. How will they ever survive? These animals, Neil, no prison time is enough for what they've done. There needs to be a law of execution or something brought into Ireland for serious murders like this. RIP, the poor family. Nick wants capital punishment brought back for certain crimes. Don't give out my details and I can't come on air, but I'm living on the north side and I can tell you the intimidation from a certain well-known family on people living here in terms of who they owe drug debts to is absolutely frightening. Intimidating people for drug debts. These people are well known to the guards, but nothing ever seems to be done about it. They drive around in their big flashy new cars. They have every young man and woman in the area absolutely terrified. Like Damien Tiernan said earlier, the TDs and local councillors are so silent on this. It's deafening. Something needs to be done about this because it's out of control. RIP to that poor family. Well, it's important to know that even on the north side of Cork, the intimidation is off the charts with regards to drug debt. And sometimes it's the person who owes the drug debt. But if they're having no luck with that person, of course, they turn to family members and they intimidate and threaten. And that's why you have four people dead in Waterford and two children in hospital. Text 0868104106. We're live to the COH, where an estimated 600 plus nurses are on the picket line as well. I have seen some video footage come in from Jeremy O'Hara from the Red FM newsroom already. Looks to me as if there's hundreds and hundreds of them picketing and walking along and marching. Very organized march, actually, outside the COH this morning. Now, I just want to play some audio, actually. This is one of those on the picket this morning. She's a nurse called Naomi.
1: There is a powerful crowd of people out here this morning. People are very excited. They're very enthusiastic to be seen, to be heard, to I suppose, bring the attention to our different professions for the government, because I suppose we would say that we wouldn't be out here if we were being engaged with. Particularly in nursing midwifery, we take our role extremely seriously. If you work at the bedside, it's almost impossible to leave somebody during short staffing to go take your break. You end up sacrificing your own meal times, toilet breaks, getting home on time. You give all that up for the sake of the work that you do, that you love. I think it's really important that we are going to be seen here as being professionals. We're an educated workforce, and we deserve professional grade pay. And you know, we need to, I suppose, come away from the idea of a vocation and of saints and angels. We're professionals.
2: And what happens when the likes of, like you said, people don't get the pay they feel they deserve? What happens then? People leave.
1: You know, I mean, why would you stay here in Ireland to work for the level of pay that we're getting? To even work up to the average, it's a big ask, and it takes a lot of years to get to that average. So it's not inviting for people to stay. The conditions aren't either, given the short staffing, recruitment problems. So, you know, you go home and you're getting texts and messages. Can anybody come in for overtime, please, please, please? Tomorrow, short two tonight, short three next week, X, Y, and Z. You've no downtime. You can't switch off from it. You can't kind of down-regulate from all the stress. And then you have the cost of living then to face with in your home, and you're counting beans. I would nearly guarantee all my colleagues would agree that, you know, the online pay slips, that site crashes every Wednesday, because we're all logging on to make sure to see what are we getting paid, to see do we have enough to pay our bills. So, you know, there's just stress on every end of it.
0: Okay, thank you, Naomi, chatting with Jimmy O'Hara this morning. I'm picketing with the Cope Horizons this morning in Montanati. Neil, should be a big enough crowd with a mix of nurses, care assistants, teachers, clerical staff, therapy staff, transport, catering, finance, HR, all out together. Perhaps you might give us a mention on the show for support, please. Happy to do that. The strikes will humiliate Micheál Martin because international media are all in Ireland for the EU presidency. Maybe embarrassment might get it across the line. It's great to see 300,000 public sector workers out on strike. Every working person should go out on strike with them. The government is not listening to people. They're in a bubble of their own because they're earning so much. They haven't a clue what it's like for a struggling family financially. They can decide each year to give themselves a big fine rise, and nobody can question it. If they stopped giving away money to illegal immigrants into the Ukraine, we wouldn't be in this position to the first place. Get involved. Yay or nay. 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
0: Oh, incidentally, as well as everything else, there's a picket outside City Hall this morning. Kelly from the Red FM newsroom will be there. Hopefully get a chance to talk to her. So there's a picket there as well. Cork County Council also have announced that there's industrial action by staff and all of the libraries and swimming pools and anything to do with any tourism attractions. All of those are closed. I imagine that if City Council are out and County Councillor of the cleaning services are out as well. While all that is happening, as I said, the picket has begun, obviously, at the CUH. I looked at some video earlier on. It looks like there's hundreds of them picketing at the CUH this morning. Amongst them is the ICU nurse, Esther Fitzgerald. Esther, good morning.
22: Good morning, Neil. How are you?
0: I'm good, thank you. Would I be right
22: greetings
0: in saying...
22: from CUH.
0: Many hundreds of you, yeah?
22: Oh, I'd say over 1,000, Neil. There's hardly room for people to walk up and down the outside the front of the hospital now at the moment. It just shows you the strength of feeling and the anger amongst all our healthcare workers.
0: Absolute strength of feeling, and also unity and solidarity. But you must be you must also be thinking, and you know, because you do a serious job about patients, you want to get this sorted.
22: Oh, absolutely. I have my scrubs in my locker. I am available and ready to go to work today if the government came to the table and paid us appropriately.
0: I noticed there in some of the
22: my colleagues.
0: Yeah, I noticed some of the audio earlier on spoke certainly about pay and conditions. But what comes up time after time is just a shortage of staff, while at the same time,
22: absolutely,
0: 40 million a year is spent on agency and nurses are crying out for work.
22: Yep, it absolutely makes no sense to us either, Neil. You know how difficult it has been for our new grads to get employment here in Cork, both on the maternity site and in CUH. And yet we're paying out for agency. It wouldn't happen in any other business.
0: But there also seems to be a policy of do not replace staff that leave or retire.
22: Yeah, that's the frustrating piece, Neil, because we went to the WRC just over 12 months ago to bargain a deal which ensured that anybody who left the HSC was automatically replaced one-on-one. Anyone that retired would be automatically replaced, but the HSC hasn't been able to implement that agreement.
0: And is it a problem for government as opposed to the HSC, whose hands perhaps are tied?
22: Yeah, I suppose it's a question of funding. We hear about the over-budget scenario for the HSE, and that's very much impacting the front line now. You know, I work in ICU. We are short of shift leaders who work 365 days who look after the shift. We're short of our healthcare assistants. We're short of our allied health, speech and language. We're down about a quarter of those, a quarter of our physiotherapy colleagues are vacant. So, you know, that's having a direct impact on the level of work that we're doing on a day-to-day basis, not to mind the impact on patients.
0: Yeah, okay. And the quality of care of patients would be impacted as well.
22: Absolutely.
0: As a consequence.
22: We're all doing our very best in very difficult circumstances, and the inability of the government to engage in an honest and open forum to put forward a new public sector pay agreement has just infuriated an already very difficult scenario.
0: For the times we live in. Do you think actually Absolutely. That you're doing this for everybody? There's a lot of similarities, for instance, with regards to the average pay of a nurse and the average pay of somebody in the Irish private sector. I was looking at that this morning. Now, some will be paid less and some will be paid an awful lot more. But if you look at the average earnings in Ireland, it's between maybe 46 and 48 grand a year, not unlike, say, a nurse with 4 or 5 years under his or her belt. Now, some people in the private sector actually earn as low as 32 and 34 grand. It's a wonder that the whole country hasn't come to a standstill. And the private sector didn't come out, you know?
22: It is, you know, and I suppose the level of responsibility that a nurse now in CUH has is increasing on an hour-to-hour basis almost. The acuity of patients is so demanding, and when you're working in an environment that's constantly understaffed, the stress that that brings to the patients, the missed care opportunities, and the slowing of the whole system because you can't provide the nursing care that you should be able to if you were fully staffed, that impacts everybody.
0: Okay, so for each individual staff member, this is all about money, amongst other things. What would make it right, money-wise?
22: I suppose when you look at our public health colleagues who are driving to patients, are driving to their clients' houses every day, you know, multiple houses, you know, around their communities, and it's now costing them money to go to work. That is not a tenable situation. Likewise, if you look at any of my colleagues that are renting houses around the city hospitals, they're paying over 2,000 euros in rent. That's not tenable. Mm. When you look at the likes of myself who's commuting from any of the commuter towns from Mallow, Mitchelstown, Bandon, Clonakilty, Skibbereen, we've people commuting to CUH from Killarney because they want to work in a level one trauma, acute, the best hospital,
0: yes.
22: I would argue, in
0: yes.
22: the southern area.
0: Yes.
22: They want the experience, they want that clinical expertise, but it's becoming financially undoable.
0: Because the wages aren't chasing the cost of living,
22: correct.
0: As they should.
22: Correct,
0: yeah.
22: correct,
0: yeah.
22: correct.
0: And that's
22: correct.
0: That's the same for everybody in the country. But you know, because the...
22: I suppose the big difference with us and a lot of other workers is we do not have the opportunity to work from home. We
0: yeah.
22: don't, we
0: yeah.
22: can't. Avail of public transport because there's no bus that will bring me from Mitchelstown at 6 o'clock in the morning and return me at 9:30 tonight. We don't have that ability for flexible working hours. Our shifts are our shifts. We frequently stay late. We frequently come in early. So, you know, even carpooling and stuff is very difficult. So we don't have the same flexibility, I suppose, that other employees
0: okay.
22: have, and
0: I'm
22: that
0: glad,
22: costs us then.
0: I'm glad you brought that up, Esther. Is that your daily commute, Cork, Mitchelstown, return?
22: Yeah. yeah. Yeah.
0: Is there not a safety issue as well if you're absolutely hammered tired after a very long ICU is a very, very highly stressed area. Do you worry about those commutes?
22: Yep. Oh yeah, yeah, I do. I'm lucky that my parents are still alive and they both ring me regularly, particularly when I'm on night duty, just to keep me awake going home. It is absolutely a safety concern.
0: Wow, you gotta bear that in mind. And also just the sheer drive every single day with regards to petrol
22: yep.
0: or diesel.
22: Diesel, yeah, and toll bridge costs and parking. You know, we do a park and ride here now in the hospital, so that adds time onto your day already. So what is a 13-hour shift for me becomes 15 hours with, you know, the bones of an hour each way, and then another maybe half an hour for parking and riding.
0: Okay.
22: A lot of employees don't, if you said to them that they couldn't park at their place of work or that they were coming to work an hour earlier to get a parking space, would look at you incredulously.
0: Yeah. And do you think that today will make a difference or will it need to happen again next week and for the foreseeable future?
22: I'm hoping it will make a difference. I don't hear much honesty, really, I suppose, from the government. I hear Micheál Martin, who this is his constituency, saying, you know, we want to be an industrial action. There's nobody in this building today who wants to be an industrial action. You know, everybody at that picket would be very happy to put down their flags and their posters.
0: Bit of rage baiting going on there, actually, when he said that. Absolutely. That was the indication people got from it. It wasn't the proper thing to say.
22: Well, it's not as something that was going to be helpful to the situation or... It wouldn't encourage us to be hopeful that next Wednesday would be called off.
0: Okay. Best of luck today. I'll let you get back to it. Thank you, Esther. Appreciate it.
22: Thank you. And can I just say thank you to all the patients, the commuters, to everybody who's been very supportive. Our argument is not with them. We understand that there's a huge amount of care that has been cancelled today, and we thank them for their support.
0: I hear you. You getting a bit of honking of horns?
22: Absolutely. Huge public support.
0: Okay. Take care for now. Take care. ICU nurse Esther Fitzgerald. Take care. Daily commute return to Mitchelstown. Pick up the phone 0818 104 106. Peter, good morning.
1: Good morning, Neil. How are you?
0: And you can see as a consequence when City Hall staff go on industrial action or the County Council as well. What have you got for me?
1: Well, I was just going to up this morning in relation to the streets. All the streets between St. Luke's. I live in St. Luke's, you know.
0: Yeah,
1: and all the streets from right down from St. Luke's right down to Washington Street, Oliver Plunkett Street, Patrick Street, all the rubbish, litter, sick everywhere, bins full. And it's an absolute disgrace for the city to see it like that, that the government can't come to some agreement to give these hard workers the right pay, you know.
0: You're so right in what you've just said, and I think you said it in your text. It shows how important our council staff are, because when the work isn't done, we see how important the work actually is, yeah?
1: Yes. More, and a lot across the public sector as well, you know? The public sector and the courts, the nurses, the schools, it's a whole impact in the whole society of Cork City, you know?
0: Yeah.
1: And the whole country.
0: Yeah, I've often seen video footage or whatever. If you're ever in the city early, say on a Saturday morning, really early, that is, before the work starts, you see the state that people leave it in. I mean, up around Washington Street and the courthouse steps, appalling. Yeah. But then these people from City Hall come along, the cleansing department, and it's pristine. They just turn it around.
1: Yes, and I actually was walking this morning and I saw outside some pubs they were actually cleaning up sick and papers to keep their premises open, you know?
0: Okay. You support all of the strikers, obviously?
1: Oh, 100%. And the cost of living as well has gone up for everything across the board. And the government aren't listening to people. They're not. There's another strike next Wednesday, apparently. So, like, I support all the sector, right across the whole public sector, you know?
0: But what about everybody else then? Earning similar money or in many cases an awful lot less, or somebody on a disability pension or somebody on a job seeker, whatever the case may be, who also have to pay the same prices for everything. They have the same issues with regards to the cost of living in the private sector, but they seem to be told you just got to suck it up and shut up.
1: And that's what the government are doing. Shut it up, as you said yourself, shut up, you know, and suck it up. But like, they don't realise the cost of petrol, the cost of electricity, home helps if you have to get them in privately. You know, the home helps are 38 euro an hour to get a home help in their cost of living. They don't realise that the people that come into the houses are getting paid 38, or the company's getting paid 38 euro. But the person inside has the lights on, the heating on, you know, everything. Yeah. The older people, they give, I think, a 10 euro rise in the pension, which is absolutely disgraceful for an old person, you know.
0: Yeah, I agree. Thanks for that. Appreciate it. Thank you, Peter. Interestingly, he's talking about the cost of everything. And he mentioned, say, for instance, you know, electricity or gas prices. It's a bizarre thing, actually, because I was looking at averages this morning and I looked at the average nurse and the average secondary school teacher and the average primary school teacher. I gave you those figures. I also was looking at, you know, some of the aspects as to why people are struggling so badly. And it's absolutely bizarre that if you look at, I mentioned earlier on that Ireland's electricity rates are, except for a place called Bermuda, somewhere down one of the islands down around the Caribbean and perhaps part of the Bahamas, They're the most expensive, but Ireland is the second most expensive. In the entire world, we have the second most. So if you take Bermuda out of this equation, tiny little island, we have the dearest electricity in the world. In the world. And if you compare, say, for instance, the Irish electricity prices, say, for instance, to the European average, which I was doing earlier on this morning, and it's bizarre if you look at it, right, at the amount of the actual difference. I think I came up with a figure earlier on this morning that we are 40% more expensive for electricity than any other country in the European Union. So we are 40% higher than the EU average. If you look at per kilowatt, right, per 100 kilowatts or whatever, just a comparison, Ireland would be 40 euro. The EU average would be 28. You can break it down to per kilowatt itself, then be like 40 cent as opposed to 28 cent within the European Union. But bizarrely, I mean, if you look at a comparison between Ireland and the Ukraine, and bear in mind, I'm not having a go here now. These are just statistical evidence for you that is accurate, right? If you look, there was, I think it was 47 million given last year alone for energy intervention in the Ukraine. That's what Ireland gave to Ukraine. And we gave nearly 5 billion in total when you add everything up, including those that came from Ukraine need to be accommodated and looked after, and all of the aid that went to Ukraine. That came in at about 4.2 billion since about 2022. 4.2 billion. But if you look, say, for instance, and compare the electricity, so we give 47 million then in energy supports to Ukraine. And you look at the difference between, say, for instance, a kilowatt of power in Ireland and a kilowatt of power in Ukraine. It's 40 cent a kilowatt now on average, right, in Ireland, 40 cent. In Ukraine, it's four. It's four. It's 10 times cheaper for electricity prices in Ukraine as opposed to here. One of the reasons for that is because Ukraine controls and keeps the price low to help Ukrainian families because of war. But don't you think that Irish government should also be controlling and keeping energy prices low as well? Even though we're not at war with anybody except with ourselves, really, with regards to the economy or, trying to pay for everything and keep the whole ship afloat. So I thought that is mad, right? Apart from Bermuda, we're the dearest for electricity in the world. And our electricity kilowatt per kilowatt is 10 times dearer than it is in Ukraine. Text 0868-104-106.
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0: Text 0868 104 106. But yet the private sector remains quiet and just gets on with it and puts up with it. I agree with Graham in Mahon, the teacher. We in the private sector should strike over the USE and other overtaxations. And our tax money is being spent bringing men from all over the world to our Ireland and paying their bills and their food and putting a roof over their head. As a Fianna Fáil and Fine Gael voter, I'm fed up. One question, are public sector workers paid when they're out today? Can't go on air at work. I don't know about that. I would think if it's a day of strike action, no, there would automatically be a deduction. What makes me laugh, Neil, is if the teachers, nurses and prison officers can't survive on their salaries or wages, how are the rest of us in the private sector surviving at all? How are people on job seekers surviving? How are people on old age pensions and people on disability surviving? Those teachers are taking the mick. They have 2 to 3 months off and are only back to work recently. They're only back in their moaning already. Every other public sector should strike, but not those who get paid to be off for what ends up being months on end, as in all of the public sector should be allowed to strike, but not teachers. Teachers are also on fine wages. €45 an hour ain't bad, and the rest of us on minimum wage still having to survive. Those teachers shouldn't be left to get away with this and the moaning every year, having had the long summer months off. I'm 100% behind those workers striking today. If I was younger and more active, I'd join them. The government is so out of touch. I worked all my life since I was a teenager. I paid 52% tax in the 80s. And what reward do I get in this budget? €3 for living alone. I'm not sure how I spend it when it comes to next January. Maybe I'll be able to afford a chocolate bar. Pensioners living alone are the most discriminated against. I got 300 litres of oil yesterday. €530. Imagine if you got a fill of it and you got 1,000 litres of oil, you'd be looking at 1,800, wouldn't you, all day long? My electricity bill came in this week, €100. The so-called free electricity was cut during the crash and never returned. Just like the USC, I'm getting my boiler service next week. I need to find another €120. Thanks to everybody who's striking today. I hope they get their rights, but I do want to show my support. Do the maths, Neil, says somebody else. That caller on the top scale, about to retire, has a pension with a nominal value of €1.4 million. There aren't too many private sector workers with pensions like that. Please, Neil, stop accepting their moaning and question their actual understanding of their full benefits packages within the public sector. Sorry, lads, but the teachers are saying they're struggling working from 8 to 5. Everyone is struggling. The cost of oil, food and everything else going through the roof. God almighty, we're feeling the pressure. If anyone deserves a pay rise, it's hospital staff and emergency responders who work all year round, 24/7, looking after people and saving their lives, but not the teachers. And one final one, Kay says, not long back from Vancouver, where the addicts get their drugs free, it's cutting out drug crime. I'm not saying this is right or wrong, but this is how it's done there. No drug debts, etc. They get fentanyl and they're all like zombies. Yeah, I mean, when the fentanyl epidemic actually does hit here and zombie drugs like that, you literally will see people, looking as if they're dead standing up. That won't be too long, I suppose. But in Vancouver, everything is free, cuts out the drug crime, but everyone is like zombies. So it's a bit like a poison chalice to some extent, isn't it? Anyway, text 0868 104 106. Jack is an SNA, 23-year-old SNA, and commutes back and forth from Mallow to Glanmire every day. He's off to join the picket. Morning, Jack.
9: Good morning, Neil. How are things?
0: I'm good. So you're on the younger end of the scale, so it's all very well for me to be giving the averages for a starting rate for a nurse or a starting rate for a primary or secondary school teacher and what they might significantly earn after 5 years. Could I ask you what the rates of pay are like for somebody of your age as an SNA?
9: So, you see, there's different scale points, but we'd say on scale point one, when you're starting off as an SNA, and this goes for everyone, I'd say you're coming out about €900 after tax for 2 weeks' work.
0: 450 a week net.
9: Yeah. It's brutal.
0: For what? For what, a 40-hour week?
9: Yeah, so we start at 10 to 9 in the morning, we finish at 20 to 3, so we'd say you're having 39, 40 hours a week.
0: 40 hours a week. So your net pay on what you have to survive on, I don't mean to shock you here, is 23 and a half grand.
9: Mm-hmm.
0: How in the name of God can you plan for anything on 23 and a half grand net a year into your pocket?
9: You can't. You can't.
0: Like, well, what's your petrol bill, for instance?
9: So me travelling to Cork every day, I'm filling the car up nearly three times over the space of 10 days. And that's €60 fill every time. So about €180 every 10 days.
0: Every 10 days is €180. Yeah.
9: Yeah.
0: Which is...
9: Like I filled my car up now on Monday, just as I came home from work, and I'm at half tank. So that's... Coming home from work, which the petrol station is right next to the school, went up to work yesterday, came home, and now I'm on just over half tank.
0: Sure, you're spending about maybe, I don't know, 4,600, 4,700 a year on petrol alone. So that's going to come off the 23 and a half grand. So already you're down to about 17,000 that you have to live on a year. You renting?
9: Yeah. And no, I'm living at home, but trying to save for houses is no good.
0: Because
9: everything you're putting into savings is coming back out to get either petrol or, you know.
0: Okay, so you're still at home, although you'd like to be renting yourself or indeed renting and saving for a mortgage. That's not going to happen, man. It's just not.
9: No, it's not.
0: What are your options?
9: Like the only option is we'd say that leave the job and try and find somewhere with better pay, which I don't want to do because I absolutely love all the kids that I work with.
0: You've done all the training, though. That would be wasted training, then.
9: Mm-hmm. It's literally, we just need the government to listen to us. Like, we just need more money, basically. If you look at the teacher's scale point 15, or sorry, our scale point 15, which is the highest bracket that we can go, lines up to the teacher's scale point 3. So the other option, then, is to go into teaching, which I'll have to go back to school and sit my Leaving Cert Irish, pay 16 grand then to do a course on teaching for 2 years and try and get a job as a teacher.
0: Is there a little bit of pushback against, say, for instance, a secondary school teacher whose top scale pay is 86 grand a year? As in, what have they got to complain about? Maybe they're complaining about those starting out, perhaps.
9: Well, you see, there's
0: like a primary teacher, top scale is 84 and a half. A secondary teacher, top scale is 86 and a half. Do you know what I mean?
9: Yeah. But see, there's different scales as well. So if you come in, we'd say before 2012 or 2014, your top pay scale is going to be higher than the person that comes in after 2012 or 2014.
0: Doing the same job?
9: Yes.
0: Stupid. That's unfair. It's totally stupid.
9: We just need one line across everything, same pay, same increase every year, and that's kind of what we're looking for, and that's what we're hoping to get.
0: Like, on the money you're on, right, you'd be better off not working.
9: You're literally.
0: When you take the petrol off it, and you're still at home, so I don't mean to pry as to whether you pay rent at home or not. Your parents are probably trying to help you out as best you could. But you could never even do a house share, for God's sake.
9: No.
0: You'd have to find 4, 5, 6, 7, 800 a month.
9: I actually was only looking last night, and the price of houses around the place is just through the roof as well.
0: To rent?
9: Yeah.
0: Well, you can forget about getting your own two-bed or three-bed anywhere, even a flat. You'd have to share.
9: Yeah, I think there was a one-bed, like just an ordinary house with a one-bedroom inside it, and it's nearly €1,000 a month.
0: Yeah.
9: If not more.
0: Yeah, for the bedroom.
9: Yeah, just the bedroom.
0: And do you ever think about just kind of knocking it on the head and leaving the country, like so many others of your age have done?
9: Do you know what? It's in the pipeline at the moment, that it's something that might eventually have to happen, is emigrate to Australia or something like that. But then leaving family behind then is not something that I don't want to do. So
0: it's a very hard decision, because family is everything.
9: It is. Yeah. It is. But look, all we can do is just fight and hopefully get this resolved before next Wednesday, or else we'll be out again.
0: All right, man. Look after yourself. Thanks for taking the call, Jack. Appreciate it.
9: Thanks very much.
0: All the best. He's off to the picket line at 11 this morning. Robert, good morning. Thoughts? Okay, just when that line is sorted, I have no problem at all with it. We can chat with him in a couple of seconds' time. Keep him coming. Text 0868 104 106. I'm due a break anyway. Hold on. Back after the break.
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2: 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You're absolutely right. And let me just go back and say, I've said this already. Texter says it's misleading to talk about a teacher's top pay scale. It takes around 20 years full-time service to achieve that top scale. And I made that point, and I also went to great lengths to say that maybe that's the reason why people who have been in the job for so many years are coming out in support of those that are newly starting. You got a starting salary as a primary teacher of round about 45 and a half grand, or a secondary school teacher starting at about maybe 47 and a half grand. But look at the newly qualified nurses starting at 38. Now it goes much, much higher over the years, but you are right. I'm talking about differences between those that have been in the job a long time and those starting out in the job. But anyway, back to the phone lines. Robert, good morning.
3: Morning, Neil. How are you?
2: I'm good. Calls are better than texts. Ain't nothing wrong with them, but it's good to chat. So your thoughts?
3: Yeah. Well, my thoughts is when you look at CEOs of companies and even state companies that are getting hundreds of thousands on top of their wages.
2: Oh, we had recent ones involving Ishke Aaron and the boss of the ESB, and they're trousering 70 and 80 grand pay increases, for God's sake.
3: And they don't have to go out and fight to get that crazy, insane amount of money. Yet if a teacher or nurse or any other employee, either in state or in normal employment, they have to threaten the company owners of going out and strike for a cost of living crisis. Now, there is something desperately wrong when CEOs and government ministers can trouser the insane amount of money that they're getting and thinking it is an acceptable amount that they should be getting.
2: But a TD earns an awful lot more than, the say, 120 grand a year, you know. They get all sorts of expenses and mileage. They get all these different allowances for different things like that, most of it unvouched. And if they're on a committee or anything like that, or do any extra work, and God knows if they're a junior minister or a senior minister or whatever, that's just more and more cash piled into their salaries.
3: Yeah. There's a state employee, he is the Secretary of the Department of Health, 388,000 a year. That's nearly 7 grand a week. I think there is definitely something wrong with this country, and I think it's time that we. I'm not condoning what the French students are doing, but we should be doing something likewise. There is 5 million people in this country. There is only 14, maybe 15,000 guards. What could they do if we all rocked up to Dublin and showed our disappointment and our anger at the way the government is running this country?
2: Well, we had the farmers out. We had the truckers. We had the hauliers out, right? There's another sidebar going on here regarding the legal profession and free legal aid, and they're not doing the work because they want better rates for free legal aid, or they want to be left alone. Now we have the nurses and the teachers and all of the public sector. Do you ever think that the private sector would come together in some manner like this?
3: I don't think so. I think they're more concerned with their own family and what they can bring into the house and so forth. But there's no lateral thinking that if we all went out, what could the government do? Absolutely nothing. I mean, we are their employers, so we should be able to...
2: What do you mean nothing? No, they could abolish the USC. They could reduce the rates of taxation for people going out to work every day. They could control energy costs and utility costs. They could get rid of loads of different stupid taxes that they've imposed. And there are many of them. There's loads of things that they could do. They may say we can't increase all the private sector's wages. I mean, they dicky around with the minimum wage, but that's paid by the private sector employers. But there are lots of other things that they could do that I just mentioned to start with.
3: Yeah, but they don't seem to have the collateral thinking or the ability to do something like that. All they're interested in is how much money they can trouser for themselves, and that then when they retire, they get this enormous pension, which I don't think is...
2: But you mean that they shouldn't do something about waste, or a 14 billion euro hospital, or 900 million being sent overseas every year in aid? The 4.5 billion that's been sent to Ukraine, the amount of waste on public procurement, all of these things are fixable.
3: That should be all stopped, Neil. We are a small country, and we need to start looking after our own first. everybody else takes a second, is in a second place.
2: But they could come up with a real house building plan. They could come up with a national mortgage bank that would help people with very, very low interest rates or interest-free loans to buy a house. There's loads of things they could be doing.
3: They could be, but they don't want to. All they're interested in is how much money they can put into their back pocket.
2: You know what politicians are interested in? And politicians have told me this. The minute a politician gets elected, the only thing that's top of their agenda is getting re-elected.
3: Yep, yep.
2: But sure, you will get re-elected by doing the right thing.
3: Yeah, but then you look at. I mean, most of the politicians that are in there are either teachers or landlords or landowners. There was no course to show them how to do it correctly. And all they're doing is winging it along from day to day, month to month.
2: Is there any innovator at all amongst them that you think that stands out as being a real leader for the people?
3: No, I can't think of anyone at the moment anyway.
2: Okay. All right, my man. Appreciate it, Robert. Thanks for listening. Always appreciate people getting on the air. Pick up the phone, 0818104106. If you can't jump on air, you can always send a voice note. Now, that's the same text line, but it's on WhatsApp for the voice notes, 0868104106. The M8 northbound has been closed. There's been an incident there. Not sure what it was, but the M8 northbound closed for now. Reports of pedestrians on the road northbound. That's as much as I know. I'm talking, of course, about the Dublin motorway between Junction 19, Dunkettle, and Junction 18, Glanmire. So bear that in mind. We're back after 11.
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4: It's 11 o'clock. Good morning. I'm Lana O'Connor. More than 300,000 public sector workers are taking part in a 24-hour work stoppage in an ongoing dispute over pay. One of the largest pickets in the country has been placed on Cork University Hospital, where hundreds of staff are involved. Speaking to Red FM News, SIP2 organiser Natasha Linehan-Tracy is appealing to the Minister for Public Expenditure to do his part to end the strike.
5: None of us want any patients' appointments cancelled today, but we need to send a message and a loud message to the government. You need to come to us meaningfully. Please, Jack Chambers, would you please come with something meaningful? There'll be no patients at risk from the SIP2 members. SIP2 members put our patients first before themselves.
4: Meanwhile, Liam Conway from the INMO is outside CUH. He says unions already have an eye towards a second planned strike date.
6: The unions and public sector workers are not having a dispute with patients. They're disputed with the employer and a dispute with this government. It's completely unacceptable how they've left 300,000 public sector workers go out today. All they've been interested is in sound bites. They're now going to see the backlash here today. And I want to be very clear as well that our members are preparing now for the 21st. So either they come around the table and get real, or we will be out here for further strike days.
4: The HSE's Chief Clinical Officer, Dr. Colm Henry, says patients should prepare for significant disruption.
7: With regard to what we call routine healthcare services, they include routine hospital procedures, outpatient appointment, community-based services, day services for older people, clinics and primary care services, public health nursing services, others. All these can assume to have been cancelled. We will strive to reschedule them as soon as possible.
4: Schools and colleges across Cork are closed as teachers picket outside school gates. Shane Donlan, who's a teacher at Toker Boys School, says a new pay agreement is vital.
8: Well, we're basically here because the government haven't engaged with our union. The pay agreement ran out in June. The government sat on their hands for months and months, and now just this week they decided they'll actually decide to talk. So it's kind of one of those situations where the government didn't bother engaging with the unions to discuss the new pay agreement. So unfortunately we're out here today.
4: Cork rep of the INTO, Edel Byrne, told Red FM News teachers have had enough.
9: Our teachers, they have cost of living crisis the same as everybody else. They're paying for childcare, they're paying for mortgages, they're paying for fuel. The money isn't there, and with no prospect of any pay increase for the rest of 2026 or into 2027, the teachers have had enough.
4: Other stories making the news this morning. A father murdered alongside his wife and two of their children in Waterford had claimed his car was petrol bombed just weeks before their deaths. Philip English is understood to have raised concerns with Gardaí and local politicians following the incident last month. Our chief reporter Barry White is in Waterford.
10: On September 18th, Philip English sent a message to a local journalist claiming his car had been petrol bombed. It's understood the family also raised concerns with Gardaí and local politicians following the incident. The family had previously spoken publicly about a separate attack on their car, which was paint-bombed in 2023. Now, less than a month after the latest alleged attack, Philip and Kim English and two of their children have been murdered in a suspected arson attack on their Waterford home. Detectives, supported by Armed Gardaí, carried out searches across the city last night. Drug-related activity and drug debt intimidation are understood to be central lines of inquiry. The family's two surviving children remain critically ill in hospital in Dublin.
4: Barack Obama is in Belfast.

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3: Good morning, I'm Rory O'Hagan. International football and the Republic of Ireland women's team will face Poland for a place at next year's World Cup in Brazil. The girls in green completed a 12-0 aggregate win over Kazakhstan last night at Supervalu Parky Cueve, winning the second leg 4-0. Poland meanwhile defeated Belgium on penalties. Ireland and Poland met in the qualifying group earlier this year, with Carla Wardside winning both games. Cork's Niamh Sullivan was on the score sheet last night, and the Knocknaheeny native told Red FM Sport it was a tough game against a determined Kazakhstan side.
4: Yeah, it was really nice to get in the score sheet. But yeah, the most important thing is the team win, of course. That was a really professional performance, a really good performance. I think, you know, it opposed a different challenge for us tonight. They really sat deep, sometimes seven at the back. So it was tough in the first half to be able to break them down, but I knew, you know, we knew in the second half that we had to be a bit more patient. We had to move the ball a bit quicker, put balls in the box a bit more, and we done that, and we ended up scoring another few goals. So really happy with the performance.
3: Ireland will be at home in the second leg against Poland on December 5th. That game will be played at the Aviva Stadium. In the Champions League tonight, in the early kickoff, Liverpool are away to Austrian side LASK. At 8 o'clock, Man City host Paris Saint-Germain, while Aston Villa take on Turkish side Fenerbahce. In the Championship this evening, QPR could go third with a big win at home to strugglers Derby County. Elsewhere, West Ham go to Lincoln, Portsmouth host Sheffield United, and Southampton are at Norwich. And that's the sport with Simply Suits.
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5: Cloudy all day, watch out for patchy light drizzle here and there. About 15 to 16 degrees at best today. That's what we're looking at. And it dips from tomorrow. Temperatures down a few degrees. Like tomorrow's a cloudy and wet all day. 13 to 14 degrees for Thursday, but it does improve by way of sunshine from Friday. Sunny, dry day on Friday. Saturday's looking similar, not bad at all. And even into Sunday, some sunny spells about. But you're looking at 14 degrees, 13 to 14 degrees at best for Friday, Saturday and Sunday. Friday's a particularly nice day. But for today, cloudy day, patchy light drizzle, 16.
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5: 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Thank you. Somebody sent me a photograph of the old Dunn's on the North Main Street. The toilet seat. Went in to use the toilet, turned back and left. There used to be a security guard monitoring there, but apparently not anymore. And on the toilet seat, of course, is your burnt tinfoil and your injection paraphernalia. Clearly, somebody was shooting up heroin and left it all behind. They have other things on their mind, I suppose, when they've shot up heroin, right? Anyway, keep them coming. A lot of this is to do with me talking about drugs and drug debt and intimidation. And everything, of course, can be traced from the producer, right, and the network that gets it, to the user. And you got to wonder about the huge increase in drug use of all sorts, but particularly cocaine. That was some earlier on this morning. Get involved. Pick up the phone, 0818104106. Roisin, good morning.
6: Morning, Neil. How are you?
5: Oh, well done. You just really literally sat down. You had left the picket line at your school.
6: Yeah, I've just left there from Mayfield, and the girls now, I must say, are doing a fabulous job, and the people of Mayfield and whoever has been passing our school are showing loads of support, okay, which is lovely.
5: And you're a primary teacher, but you have been listening, so you wanted to pick up on some points this morning. Do go ahead.
6: Yeah, I just had yourself on the way home there, and I was just listening to I suppose I came on listening at the wrong time, because I heard just a couple of people complaining, I suppose, about the teachers going on strike. And I mean, I get that it's inconvenient. Like, as you were saying, you weren't sure if people on strike were being paid. No, we're not being paid for today. The only way that people who are on strike will get paid is if there's three consecutive days of strike, then there's kind of a conversation about pay then to be had. But at the moment, no. Like, I've sent my daughter to childcare.

0: this morning, I still have to pay my childminder, even though I'm not getting paid for the day, and as I will still have to continue to do.
1: So that clarifies what I had suggested, that if you don't get paid if you're not available.
0: No, you
1: to
0: don't
1: work.
0: Get paid at all. Yeah. No, okay. No, you don't.
1: Okay.
0: And then the second thing, I suppose, was people on about teachers being off for the summer and we're only back. This dispute has been kind of brewing with the government since last January. Our pay deal for the whole public service now, not just for teachers, expired in June, and they really should have come to the table to start talking to us in January, but they didn't. And I suppose, like, the ASTI and some other secondary teachers unions had their vote in June, so they knew this was coming. It just obviously wasn't really publicised. We were balloted about maybe 3-4 weeks ago for ours. And like really the government, like yesterday was a farce that they were coming yesterday to try and do a deal. Like Jack Chambers knew there was no deal going to be done yesterday.
1: How do you know?
0: Because there's months and months of talks going into this. It's not just to do with pay, it's also conditions. And I will say, from my perspective, and I know I can't speak for every single teacher that's out on strike today, it's not about pay. Like, it is about pay, but it's also not. Pay is the straw that has broke the camel's back for the public sector.
1: Oh, listen, I think it's a wonderful thing that the public sector have an opportunity to have their voice heard by going on strike. It isn't the same in the private sector. We all suffer with the same cost of living issues, to give it a label, right?
0: But again, what I'm saying, like, pay isn't the problem. The problem is, like, I work in a special school. I work with wonderful staff. We were supposed to get a speech and language therapist into our school this year, rolled out by the government because they had taken them off us during COVID and moved to the CVNT. We still don't have a speech and language therapist in the school. We don't have services like OT. We don't have services. All the services that we're supposed to have are stretched so thin. So the teachers and the SNAs in our schools are having to become
1: absolutely
0: healthy, OT, social care for parents, you name it, we're doing every single other thing. And it's not about the pay, it's about the workload now that is associated with our job is just becoming...
1: And why do you think people go on so much about the long holidays?
0: The long holidays, I don't... Like, I mean, the holidays when I was in primary school were kind of the same. I don't know, I suppose. I know if you were in... I come from a family of people who work in the private sector. I know it's a different scale, but, like, I didn't get into teaching for June, July and August. I got into teaching for the children, and that's why we do it. And as well, come June, like, our job is extremely demanding. I welcome anybody who works in the private sector, if they're giving out about it, to come into school there for a few weeks and see how they get on and see how they feel come the end of the week, like, because on a Friday evening when I go home to my husband and my daughter, I can barely talk to them because I'm so tired.
1: You could have 30 smallies
0: and
1: in,
0: like,
1: a primary school.
0: What I was saying as well, I sent a message, like, our pay is spread out over 12 months. I'm not getting paid for the summer to be off, where my annual salary is being paid across the 3 months,
1: like, if you took the summer holidays where you're not working and you weren't paid for it, you'd have a newly qualified primary teacher probably making, I don't know, I'm going to say 32-33 grand a year.
0: That's if they can get a contract, O'Neill.
1: Yeah,
0: that's fair and well to say, but if you're on a maternity contract in a school, you don't get paid for the summer. If you are subbing, you don't get paid for the summer. You sign on for social welfare and you basically try and survive, and a lot of people are doing that. And I will say as well, like, the jobs market, particularly in Cork, is extremely competitive. The amount of jobs that were advertised this year was criminal. There's actually an oversupply of teachers, I would say, at the moment, as there is to jobs.
1: Yeah.
0: And again, that comes back to another systemic issue of class sizes. Like, I know schools and they have class sizes of 36, 37 children in a mainstream class.
1: In a primary school class, 37?
0: In a primary school class, 37 children. I know of several classes that are like that.
1: Well, I remember when there was 37, 38, 40, 45, but that was in the 70s and 80s.
0: Well, that's where we're at. Like, I mean, the average EU class size is 19. And we're like a third world country. Like, we're not, like, we are basically with children in classes like 36, 37. And that doesn't even, before you even bring in the amount of children that are coming in now with additional needs and who need additional support. Like, we're just stretched so thin across the board.
1: Okay. So do you have sympathy as well then for the nurses and other parts
0: Absolutely.
1: Of the, you're certainly better paid than nurses.
0: We are, and I appreciate they
1: about eight grand in the difference to a newly qualified.
0: We are, but like I said, Neil, for all the other teachers, it's not about pay. I don't want to be out striking for pay. I'd rather be out striking for class sizes, etc. And I'm sure down the line that could be coming too.
1: Yeah.
0: I also just want to say, not only is there brilliant teachers in our school, there are 37 or 38 fabulous SNAs in our school. The work that they do with the children, the work that they do when we work as a team, we're all doing the same job. They deserve to be on way more money than they're on. They deserve recognition for the wonderful work they do. Whatever it says in their circular about the role of an SNA doesn't begin to scratch the surface.
1: But that SNA, he's 23 years old. He's on the air with me before 11.
0: Yeah.
1: He's 23 years old.
0: I've heard a bit of him.
1: His net take-home pay per year is just under €24,000. That's what he has to survive on, right?
0: It's criminal.
1: About 3,500 of that goes on petrol.
0: Yeah, it's criminal. Like, it's criminal what their pay and some of their conditions as well. I mean, in our school, like, I work in a school for children with complex needs. If a teacher in our school becomes pregnant, they were immediately entitled to health and safety leave. So that's for the duration of their, more or less for the duration of their pregnancy. So if you were, say, 16 weeks pregnant and you went out, you would be paid on full pay. If you're an SNA in the same school, in every school, you only get 2 weeks.
1: Wait a second. So if you're a teacher that gets pregnant, you're on full pay from 16 weeks.
0: On full pay.
1: 16 weeks.
0: Yeah.
1: Why? Full pay. Why is that though? It wouldn't be that way in the private sector, would it?
0: It's just, I don't know what it would be, but I suppose it's just because of the health and safety risks that would come with working in our school with the children that we have.
1: Like, I see.
0: It goes through Medmark. There is a process. But if you're an SNA in our school, they only get 2 weeks. Of health and safety leave pay.
1: If they're pregnant.
0: The rest of it has to come out of their sick leave.
1: If they're pregnant and you're an SNA, you're treated different to a teacher in the same class.
0: Treated differently. And like the conditions, again, like for them, it's desperate. Like they only get 2 weeks pay and then they have to use all of their sick leave then for the rest of their, if they're pregnant, God forbid. Like then financially, then they're under a struggle straight away. So like they, like I'm 100% every single public sector worker that's out today deserves what they're out, what they're fighting for, because believe you me, it's not about pay, it's also about conditions.
1: Okay,
0: but
1: thanks, Roisin. Okay, nice
0: Thank
1: one.
0: You.
1: Take care. All the best, primary school teacher on the picket line, Roisin. 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
1: And with regards to other stories we've been covering this morning, everybody's in mourning and everybody, of course, should be very angry about the fact that Kim English and her husband, Philip English, are both dead. Two of their children are dead. Their sons, Callum, a 12-year-old, and Jaden, 9, all dead, killed while sleeping in their upstairs bedroom. Two other children, Nadia and Elliot, fighting for their lives in Crumlin Children's Hospital. We are expecting at some stage this morning for An Garda Síochána to give some kind of an update as to the condition of the two children. Neil Michael in the Examiner this morning is, these are my words, I'm paraphrasing, is saying that the Garda hit a couple of houses and searched some houses in the Waterford area last night as part of the investigation into the murders. I wouldn't be surprised if An Garda Síochána knew exactly who they're dealing with and are just, working their way towards an arrest at this stage. So we'll have to wait and see what happens in that regard. With regards to the two children, critical condition in hospital. Garda investigating whether the arson attack is connected to the drug debt. It would appear so. And it must have been awful for those other members of the housing estate who tried to come to the aid of the family, shouting, throw the children down, throw the children down. This is a murder inquiry, and rightly so. But what's it going to take? I mean, you know, I know I go on about it, and I was talking about it earlier this morning. Maybe it's a battle that has been lost with regards to what we would call recreational drug use. And I don't mean to be anybody's keeper. I don't hold any moral high ground on anything in life. I'm as flawed as everybody else, perhaps even more so. But I do think that if you are, say, for instance, a father of a young family, just thinking out loud, let's say you have young children and you're a cocaine user and you pay money to dealers to snort coke as part of your recreational activity of the weekend. Will that be something that you would willingly and do with your son or your daughter when they turn 18 or 19, like you might go for a pint with them? Do you think forward to that when they're maybe into young adulthood that it would be okay for you as a dad then to snort a line or two of cocaine with a son or a daughter? Text 0868 104 106. With regards to all of the striking, there's a massive response this morning, both by call and by text. And I have to do right by everybody to try and get as much opinions and thoughts on the air. It's clear to see politics isn't working in this country. It's totally rotten to the core. It's all about the politicians lining their own pockets. In other words, that's just a form of theft, robbing the working man, paying tax to fund them with no accountability for their actions, giving money out to everybody else, countries all over the world. Are we thick, stupid, or what? Says John. Somebody suggests that I need to wake the hell up. Our teachers are nearly the highest paid on the planet with the most amount of holidays. Then you just had a lad on telling you he works 40 hours a week as an SNA and then tells you his hours are 9 till 3. Like you, I wasn't very good at maths, but 6 hours a day multiplied by 5 days a week gives me a 30-hour week. Was that the work days that he talked about when he was an SNA? If he's working 40 hours a week, he's working clearly longer than 9 to 3. Let's just assume he's working a 40-hour week. Who isn't? Who isn't working a 40-hour week? Come on. Saying the government doesn't understand the cost of living, of course they do. They have mortgages to pay, cars to run, and maybe even qualify for the fuel allowance. A TD qualifying for the fuel allowance. They have children. Many of them have parents living on pensions. Some of their parents might even be getting that extra €3 a week on the living allowance too. Yes, I believe too much money has been given to foreign countries when people are here struggling to make ends meet. How come there are so many nurses on the picket line? Are they working on a rota, doing 3 hours on duty and 3 hours on the picket line? I don't know. There is a rota going on. But listen, they are as conscious of the patients and the wards as you or I. They'd be a lot more conscious because they're dealing with it. But it's interesting that you would say that government and TDs do understand because they suffer like the rest of us. Well, go and try and tell us that to somebody who's earning right now 34 to 38 grand a year before tax, as opposed to a TD who's trousering 119,000 gross before you add on all of the other expenses and allowances on top of that. It's the system that allows teachers these privileges with long holidays and course days, teacher training days. Of course, that is wrong. We would all avail of those benefits, wouldn't we, if they were available to us? It's the system needs to change, says Connie. God Almighty, listening to those teachers complain, look at all the paid holidays they get. It's unbelievable. How do the rest of us survive? Well, if you took the paid holidays off, as you call them, and deducted those 3 months from the salary, you'd be talking about 37, 36, 38 grand. The student working part-time in the CUH, that's me. I can see how hard everyone works in this hospital, especially the nurses. I see it. The fact that they have to do this strike is just to get the government to talk, and that's just a disgrace. Nurses deserve a pay rise that reflects how hard they work to help us, not just enough money to survive. So lots more coming in, and I'll come back to the texts on 0868 104 106. But I want to have a quick chat with Jamie O'Hara, the Bauer Media Southern correspondent. He's been all over the city and county this morning. Let's see what he's been doing. Jamie, good morning.
16: Neil, good morning.
1: Okay, talk me through where you've been, who you've talked to, what kind of vibe you're getting.
16: Yeah, so I started off early this morning. It was still dark outside CUH. There was no one there. And within 5 minutes, you had 100 people. Within 20 minutes, you had about 300 people. And I'd say at peak, that's somewhere over 500 people. They were outside there since around 8 a.m. It's definitely the biggest strike I've ever seen outside the hospital in all my years working in media. There's porters, healthcare assistants, you've got housekeeping, theatre operatives, people working in procurement, security, catering, radiographers. There's a large amount of nurses and midwives. There probably more than 200, could be up to 300, and I expect that number will grow. Now, something that has been mentioned as a possibility was the disruption of public transport, Neil. As we know, there's a bus stop just outside the entrance to CUH and just inside the entrance at the other side of the fence. But the union officials I spoke to there this morning say they don't want to disrupt people getting to work and will not block those stops. Okay. That was something just that was suggested today. I don't know if you can hear it in the background now, but there's beeping. I'll talk about Mallow in a second, but the beeping from trucks, vans, cars, supporters of the striking healthcare workers today at CUH. There was an awful lot of support for them.
1: How is it working? Yeah. How is it working with regards to, because patients need to be tended to? Is there some sort of a rota system going on? People are asking on air.
16: Yeah, there absolutely is. The union reps that I've spoken to and the nurses and midwives that I've spoken to, they have reiterated the fact that they don't want to be outside today, that patient care does come first. They're on a rota system where colleagues who aren't on strike are looking after patients, and that even presents its own difficulty for staff. It means they don't get breaks. It means they don't get toilet breaks. It means they have to be with patients all the time. They are saying that patient care is...
1: So-
16: paramount that their issue is not with patients, it's with their employer.
1: So is it a case that a portion of those frontline workers aren't on strike because everybody can't go out?
16: Yeah, precisely. This is not a complete shutdown. So the HSC, I was talking to them at the end of the week, last week, just to see what provisions were in place. Like, urgent cancer treatments are going ahead. Dialysis is going ahead. People are being reminded they can still call 112 or 999. They can still turn up at the hospital emergency department. There is a curtailed ambulance service happening today, but it just so happens that there is an awful lot of staff outside on the picket line.
1: Yeah.
16: I'm also now currently in Mallow outside the Patrician Academy, where ASTI members, secondary school teachers, they're out here. I spoke to one of the reps just a very, very short time ago, and she said that she's in the profession 30 years, and she's seeing younger colleagues that are coming in on these newer contracts. She says that people are finding it very hard to afford the cost of living, that many of them then are getting disillusioned with it. They're either moving out of Ireland or they're leaving the profession and they're going into the private sector and doing something else.
1: Yeah. I mean, on top of all you've mentioned there, certainly within the health system, clerical staff have kind of been forgotten about, this by me anyway, I need to correct that. And admin staff, they're also part of the picket and part of the dispute, aren't they?
16: Yeah, that's right. Like I was saying, these are people that are, you know, behind the scenes. Well, not actually behind the scenes. They're front and center of the scenes. They're the porters and the healthcare assistants. They're the housekeeping. Hospitals need to be kept clean. They're the theatre operatives that keep the place clean as well. They're the people working in, like I said earlier, procurement, who get these necessary things. And the admin staff, of course, also play a vital, vital role, as do security, catering, radiographers, and the members of the likes of the INMO, the nurses and the midwives.
1: Okay. And if nothing is resolved as a consequence of this, we're looking at next week then, aren't we? And maybe ongoing go slows and work to rules. This is not going to go away unless there's a resolution in the coming days, yeah?
16: There seems to be an awful lot of anger on the picket lines today from the people that I spoke to, who said that they feel like they're not being listened to. People outside CUH were talking about how it being, you know, the Taoiseach's area, the Taoiseach's constituency, that they felt like they should have been, you know, more, that they should have been listened to more. And again, one of the things people are talking about is an eye to next Wednesday. Today has already started. We're probably halfway through the day. Well, not quite. But they already have an eye to next Wednesday. They're looking for, I suppose, what they're saying is meaningful negotiations from Jack Chambers, from Taoiseach Micheál Martin. There was criticism also of the government in the Dáil yesterday that they knew that this public sector, this was the party leaders at leaders' questions, that they were saying that the government knew that this public sector pay deal from 2024 to 2026 was going to expire in June. And I even remember being at a few of the conferences, the union conferences, one in Killarney in particular, where this was before June, where they warned that this needs to be sorted as soon as possible.
1: Yeah.
16: And at the time, they had floated the idea of industrial action up to and including strike action, which is what we're seeing today and
1: well
16: possibly
1: warned
16: next Wednesday.
1: Yeah, well warned in advance. Thanks for that, Jamie O'Hara. Appreciate that. Bar Media Southern correspondent. Listen, we'll stay on top of this across the day. You can stay listening to the newsroom with regards to any kind of updates on that, or indeed with regards to the tragedy in Waterford. All I wanted to point out that last April, during the fuel protest, Micheál Martin was saying in every news interview that the fuel protests were preventing people from getting to vital hospital appointments. However, 2 days ago, a relative of our family got a phone call cancelling a vital appointment for today's cancer treatment due to today's protests. The protests are entirely preventable if our government had done the right thing months ago. And shame on the Taoiseach. Hi, Neil. Delighted to see workers are out on strike fighting for better paying conditions. They will get their extra money, which is deserved, and their productivity targets will go up with this pay, which is what it's all about. But the galling thing is that politicians will also get the same pay rise as they're part of the same Haddington Road pay agreement. This is the annoying thing about it. They're overpaid as it is, and as a consequence of these strikes, they'll even be more overpaid. I'm at work, Neil, getting my minimum wage. I'm paying the same prices for my shopping and my petrol as those who are getting 2 to 3 times more than what I'm earning. I also don't get a 3 or 4 month holiday every summer where I stay at home on full pay. Give me a break. Well, you see, It would be a wonderful thing if there was also a thing called the private sector pay deal. Back in the day, unions were very, very powerful. And I'm talking about primarily in the 70s and indeed the 80s. Slowly but surely it dwindled. Some unions remain quite powerful, certainly within health and certainly within education. But within the private sector in general, of course, there really are no safeguards. It's very much all about capitalism. There is no private sector pay deal, you know, and on that basis, unless you're just fighting to get the minimum wage increased for you in a job, you might get 2 or 3% a year if you're lucky from your private employer with regards to a wage increase every year. But where the real changes can be has to do with taxation and the cost of everything, as opposed to in the private sector trying to get a huge wage increase that would be coming from a private employer. I mean, that's probably fairy tale stuff, I would think. But keep them coming nonetheless. Text 0868104106. And here's one of the other bigger problems that they just don't seem to realise, or if they do, they've got blinkers on. The population of the country is increasing, right? There's two interesting things happening, right? More and more people are coming here to live. They're coming from all over the world. I get that. A lot of them are coming here to work. One of the problems with a lot of people coming here to work is the jobs that they're doing are very badly paid, okay? But in spite of the bad pay, I'm hoping I can rationalize this for you quickly. In spite of the bad pay, they still have the same needs as everybody else. And that could be with regards to their health or their welfare or also housing. So therefore, you're going to have more and more people coming here. And I know about the IPAS centres. I get all of that. I know about all of the abuse of the open border and people coming here with no documentation and we don't know where they came from. A lot of them are economic tourists as opposed to anything else. I get it with regards to asylum seekers and refugees, and I understand the issues with regards to Ukraine, all of that, in spite of the cost of it. But if you just have lots and lots of people coming into a country, right, who are badly paid but are working here in crappy jobs paying small money, they then need housing. And if they can't afford necessarily to, and I know there are people coming from certain, I mean, I know an awful lot of people coming in from India and parts of Asia where they're reasonably well paid or they have money and they're buying property. Now, that's all very well. It impacts on people who are living here or the indigenous Irish who are going up against that for the cost of a house. So that drives the prices up. But then becomes a bigger issue if you have a lot of people here from overseas on crap jobs and being paid bad wages, but working here, they therefore will go on a public authority housing list. So on the one hand, then you have more and more people coming from overseas, and I can come back to this and give you stats on it if you wish, who need to go on a housing list because they can't afford rent or they can't afford to buy a house. While at the same time, young Irish people who've gone through the education system, gone through training, gone through college, are leaving for the very same reasons. You see how confusing all of that is? I mean, it's actually a car crash waiting to happen and destined, if it hasn't already crashed, to get worse and worse and worse. I mean, if you look at the stats, really, county council by county council, with regards to the split between people from overseas who have come here on a housing list and people who are here and born here on a housing list, is changing quite rapidly. I can come back to that. Anyway, a little bit of audio. I tell you what, I'll take a break, come back to the audio after the break. Thanks.
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1: 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Okay, I need to watch my time, so you're going to hear less of me. But just before I say any more and move on, I just wanted to let you know that if you think that the cost of every Irish TD in Ireland is coming in at about 119 grand a year, it is not. Because you've got to add on an awful lot of different things. Now, this is not 100% accurate. I'm just taking kind of averages, right? But if you take the salary at 119 grand or whatever the case may be, you got to add on other stuff onto that, including travel and accommodation. So when I was looking at that this morning, I say maybe about 115 for salary. The furthest points from the Dáil, then you can get anything up to 34 grand as a travel allowance every single year. Now, this isn't income as such, but it's the add-ons, right? So you got the salary, you got the travel allowance, could be high as 34 grand. You have a thing called a representation allowance. Don't ask me what that is. Is that like a representation payment that you get just to go to work? That's another 20 grand. Then you can have two staff members. So that combined salary of the two of them could be anything up to 115 grand a year. So to be honest with you, the cost of a TD to you and me, not including pension costs, could be as high as 285 grand per TD. When you add everything else on, that's what, and don't even talk to me about the pension contributions. They're ginormous, the pension pot, and the longer in the Dáil, of course, the higher and higher it goes. So anyway, that's what it is really. It's more realistically to be about 280, 285 grand, the cost to the taxpayer per TD every single year with all of the add-ons piled onto it. So anyway, I just passed that on for what it's worth. But anyway, talking about the strikes and the pickets this morning, a lot of people out, including Red FM News reporter Kelly Murphy. She's outside City Hall. There are hundreds of local authority workers marching as part of the strike there as well. So you're looking at libraries, public parks, council-owned car parks, all closed as a result of today's action, and the staff in City Hall and what have you. as she was chatting with many people down there. This starts off this audio with the Forza rep, the union rep, Cliona Dineen, who actually works, obviously, within City Hall in the finance department. Have a listen to this in City Hall this morning.
4: We've been waiting for a deal to come through since the last one expired in June. We've been balloted. We've been waiting even during the ballot that maybe something would happen then. And I think it's just gotten to a stage now where people are feeling the pinch so much. Things are hitting people so hard. We've had people here who have come to the who've been struggling to come to the picket line to put fuel in their car, who've been struggling with paying childcare to come here today and to come to work in general. People struggling, you know, they're renting far away and trying to come in here because they can't afford to rent in the city. And I think all of that is kind of the reason we're out here today.
5: What kind of aspects are being felt across the city now that people from the city council are not working? People have reported bins not being done this morning, things like that.
4: Yeah, I think, I think kind of the standard, you know, you won't get your service inside here if you're coming in about a planning application or if you've got a question about a housing application. And I think people kind of knew that might be happening, but I don't think people recognise that some of the car parks here are owned by the council. You can't access those. The parks won't be open and the kids are going to be out of school and the parks will be closed. And I think people maybe are only realising that today. I couldn't tell you, but that's, I think people will be shocked to realise when they go down to try and bring the kids out later on that that's what we do as well. You know, we're covering all of that as well as everything in here.
5: Car parks across the city and county as well closed? Yeah,
4: yeah. Just the car parks that we own, so Paul Street there, not really, like we'd manage those. We'd manage a few of the car parks across the city there. Our SIP2 colleagues here would open and close them, so they just won't be doing that today. I'd imagine they'll be feeling it in, across all the sectors. You know, there'll be people who would have wanted to come to us, there'll be people who would have been going to work themselves and expected the kids to be in school, people, and it's awful, but people would have maybe had hospital appointments that will just now be cancelled. And there's a variety of reasons, like the courts over there, they're only sitting for emergency cases. So I think people maybe don't realise the breadth of public sector and civil service work until it's gone.
5: Many are saying that this is the final straw pay-wise. Is that the same for workers in City and County Council?
4: Yeah, absolutely. I think everyone is feeling it. I think when people think about civil servants and public servants, they think about the big paid ones, the top three or four in the country. But we have clerical officers and staff here who are just earning above minimum wage, and they're dealing with everything people come in complaining at them about, you know. And it's very tough. It's tough in the county, but it's tough in the cities as well to pay rent and to run the car and everything on that wage. It's just not feasible anymore, and people have had enough of it, and that's why we're out today.
1: Appreciate that. Will the private sector learn anything, I wonder, with regards to the actions of the public sector? We can come back to this in the morning. Keep those texts coming. Text 0868104106. What I don't do today, I will get to tomorrow. But, you know, over the last couple of days, I've been chatting with Seamus on air because he was out as a guest of John Looney. Colm O'Sullivan was there as well from the wonderful work that's done by the Cork City Hospital Children's Club. It was 40 Cork families headed off to Euro Disney Paris on Sunday. And they came back in this morning after an incredible few days. And Seamus was chatting with a lot of them over the past couple of days and enjoying the fun, and everybody was just loving all of the rides and all of the activities at Euro Disney. He also chatted with Helen O'Brien, who's a midwife in the COH herself, but she headed over with her daughter Darren.
6: What does it mean to you to be here this weekend with Darren?
7: It was a tough year last year, or earlier this year with Darren, so to get to come here has just been so special, and to travel with the group, everyone, every single volunteer, other families, oh my god, they've just been amazing. Everyone just rolls in and everyone's here for a good time, aren't they, Darren? It's so special. We had never been to Disney as a family or anything like that. Never ever been here. And it really is, people talk about the magic of it, but it really is just a special place. And we're here with a special group that I think have made it even better.
6: You had a lot of hospital appointments last year, did you?
8: Yeah.
6: Can you tell me a bit about it?
8: I had open heart surgery in end of December on New Year's Eve. And it was hard, because I had one as a baby, but I don't remember it. So it was like different. My mom says that it was way easier this time.
7: When I say it was easier, it was shorter. The hospital stay was shorter this time. And I suppose because of her age and things like that, she was fit going into it and she recovered very well.
6: Now, I heard you were up in the boat the following day. Is that true?
8: Yeah.
7: Two days later.
8: 2 days.
7: Yeah. This one was more planned, whereas the first one was an emergency. She was only 6 days old. I'm a midwife myself, and I had looked after lots of other people that had diagnoses and things like that. And I suppose you just, like anything else, you never think it's going to happen to you. until it does. So I suppose it was the shock of her when she was born. But it's like anything else, I suppose, and any other parent here, I see them all, they get up and they get on with it, and you'll do what needs to be done for your own child.
1: Well said, an amazing opportunity for all those to take their minds off everything else that's going on in the lives of those little children. Seamus had a chat with some of the kids, actually, and some of the mums and the dads, exhausted when they got back into Cork Airport after a fun-filled few days.
3: What was the best part of the whole trip?
9: Tower of Terror. In the Tower, the ghosts say they can hear you. Whatever you do, don't scream. But in my version, I say, they can hear you. Whatever you do, don't scream.
3: What was the takeaway for the weekend for you?
10: For me, it's always the kids' experience. And
3: they're really all gelled, isn't they? And pretty quickly, too.
10: It's been a fantastic group. Fantastic group. Everyone got on, everyone mixed. Now that happens every year, but this year I just saw it even more. They had a fantastic time, got to do loads of rides, meet loads of characters, and they got to spend a bit of money and make new friends and memories for a lifetime.
11: I think the best part for us was just meeting all these new people. And what do you think, Diane?
12: Pushing our was a bit of that, and also, like, you know, getting to spend more, you know, one-on-one time with you.
11: Yeah, I think as well, finding out we were braver than we thought, really. Yeah.
12: Going on
3: Tower of Terror, was it?
12: I didn't go on that one.
11: We went on Thunder Mountain twice, though, which is really good.
12: She went on, like, all the roller coasters.
11: I know. Mommy, who wouldn't normally even sit on a swing, and I did everything, didn't I? But we had so much fun, and we got to spend lots of time together, just the two of us, which was really good. So it's very special.
3: And you've got you're adding to your collection there at Minnie Mouse here.
11: Yes.
3: Good many Mickey and Minnie's are.
12: No, this is my only one.
11: But we love Mickey Mouse. Classic Mickey Mouse. Don't we?
12: Yeah.
3: Can't beat the classics. The oldest but the goodest. You're in one piece,
13: anyway.
14: We are, indeed.
3: What was the best part for you?
13: Just met some really cool people, you know. I've swapped a few numbers now and people stay in touch with me.
3: Friends for life, I'd say.
13: Yeah. We'll never be stuck for a story, anyway.
3: What was your takeaway from this weekend?
15: Voice is gone.
3: That's because you were on screen.
15: I can't even talk anymore. I don't even say my own voice, but I've left it for God's sake. But excellent, though. Brilliant.
3: Was it worth AJ forcing you onto the rides?
15: Forced me, but you know what? When he looks back in time, he says, you know what, me and Dad had a great time. So we all worked it in the end. So
3: and you didn't die in the Tower of Terror?
15: No, I just made it. No, my voice can tell you different, but we got there. We had a great weekend. Loved it.
1: Voice has gone, sheer exhaustion after the efforts. John Looney from the Cork City Hospital Children's Club, just back into Cork Airport. Morning, John.
16: Good morning, Ian. How are you?
1: Well, everybody sounds as if they're bait from it. It must have been amazing, yeah?
16: Oh, it was absolutely fantastic. We're all after putting on 2 stone in weight, first of all. The food is just unbelievable. The rides, everything else. But the happiness, even here now this morning, if you know, at the airport, the relatives up here, you know, it's unbelievable.
1: I'd say there's an element of sadness then when people have to break up and go their own ways, because there must have been some friendships made on trips like that.
16: Well, I'm actually standing here now looking at it. You know, they're all kissing and cuddling each other, and they're crying, throwing their arms around each other. You know, it's just unbelievable. Like, and it's for, like, there's just such a large crowd here, you know, welcoming their own families home, you know, after a very, you know, which was a fantastic trip.
1: I'd say something that over all of the years, and 1,800 children later, I think it's something that you never take for granted, how important it is.
16: No, I never do, Neil, because I think, you know, to put a smile on a child's face is worth all the money in the world, you know?
1: Yeah.
16: And
1: yeah.
16: The other thing, like, people often say to me, John, do you ever get fed up with going to your Disney? The answer is no. Nobody will ever get fed up with going to your Disney, you know?
1: Yeah, so, even though you could probably go around it blindfolded at this stage, yeah?
16: I tell you, we had to do a new thing this year. There was all a new setup for the Frozen and all that kind of stuff,
1: yeah,
16: you know?
1: Yeah.
16: But it was fantastic. It was absolutely fantastic.
1: And Seamus survived the Tower of Terror and Thunder Mountain and the Rock and Roller Coaster and all the likes. Was he up for it?
16: He was. Seamus was unbelievable. I can honestly say that. But then again, the young fella Cullum alongside of him. So he was like a rabbit. He was flying around a bit. Unbelievable.
1: Of course, this is, you know, we also need to acknowledge that the children who go have complications in their lives, don't they? And that's why this is so important to them and their families to get a change in routine, yeah?
16: Oh, 100%. Like, even the stories now have been told here. I mean, I say the same thing nearly every year, but I mean, it's amazing to see. I mean, the stories that they kind of confided in each other, you know, out there was unbelievable, you know. And some of the stories are actually similar, you know, lots of lives now, and mother and father has passed away through cancer, or road traffic accidents where someone got killed, you know, unfortunately. And then you have the medical problems as well, you know. Mm. And then you have the deaf society, the deaf children, right? And even like the deaf children on the ride, like the vibration, that their eyes kind of light up and their whole body shakes, you know.
1: Yes.
16: That's something that they can never experience either, you know.
1: That's amazing. It'll make you very emotional even listening to you say that. So plans now have begun for the next year and on it goes. Do you find it exhausting?
16: I don't find it exhausting, but like what I do find is that even with fundraising, not that, like, I mean, none of us are getting younger, put it that way. I mean, I was out the streets of Cork, go back 30 years ago, with my box the same as everybody else, you know?
1: Yeah.
16: But now, like, we just talk to the public, which they have, to be fair, you know, come aboard with us, you know, and help us do what we do, you know? And even there, like, you know, it's something that we haven't done for the last 4 years. We send some of these families here on a break, even away for a weekend to Wart or Kerry, whatever. Because unfortunately, they might not be able to travel anymore.
1: Yeah,
16: you know?
1: I know.
16: And there are also them kind of things as well. You know,
1: okay, so we should never, ever assume that this thing happens automatically. It is all about fundraising. And that's why, if people can, they should log on to cchcc.ie, which is short for Cork City Hospital Children's Club, to donate whatever they can, yeah?
16: Oh, 100%. Fantastic. And one thing I'll say, and I keep saying it, every volunteer here is of their own time. There's nobody ever paid in the club, and 100% all the money goes back to the children.
1: It's wonderful. Well done.
16: And for also for Parky Keith for Santa as well.
1: Well done. We'll chat before Christmas with regards to Santa Claus at Parky Keith, will we?
16: Well, of course we will, 100%. Sure, right. I mean, when he comes down from the North Pole, sure, we talk to him directly yourself, you know?
1: Absolutely. Yeah. Let him tell him. Be ready for the chats when we get a little bit closer. We'll get through Halloween first anyway, John, I think, and then we'll start looking at Christmas.
16: No, Cullum and Seamus said that they lose the weight before they have to go back to see you again, so just ask yourself.
1: You brought back a couple of Oompa Loompas, so did you?
16: Yeah. Dumb and dumber. Dumb and dumber.
1: No, thanks so much for bringing them along, John, and look after yourself, and well done on the terrific work. John Looney from the Cork City Hospital Children's Club, and if you would like to donate, because they're planning Christmas and they're planning weekend breaks for families, and they're planning, of course, Disneyland Paris, I should say, for 2027, cchcc.ie. Lines will stay open. 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Ciara Evans is here from midday. Have a good day. I'll see you tomorrow.
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25: It's midday. Good afternoon. I'm Lana O'Connor. Over 300,000 public sector workers have taken to the picket lines for what's the largest strike in almost 20 years. Schools and colleges are closed, courts curtailed, driving tests postponed, while non-emergency procedures and operations at hospitals have all been cancelled. It's part of a dispute over a failure to agree a new public sector pay deal. Liam Conway from the INMO is one of hundreds picketing outside Cork University Hospital. He told Red FM News unions already have an eye towards a second planned strike date.
26: The unions and public sector workers are not having a dispute with patients. They're disputed with the employer and they're disputed with this government. It's completely unacceptable how they've left 300,000 public sector workers go out today. All they've been interested is in sound bites. They're now going to see the backlash here today. And I want to be very clear as well that our members are preparing now for the 21st. So either they come around the table and get real or we will be out here for further strike days.
25: Council-owned car parks, libraries as well as public parks are closed today as hundreds of city and county council workers protest outside City Hall as part of the strike action. Cliona Dineen, who works in finance at the City Council, says multiple local authority services have been suspended today.
27: There's the bones of 500 of us here from the Forth side alone covering a couple of shifts. You won't get your service inside here if you're coming in about a planning application or if you've got a question about a housing application. And I think people kind of knew that might be happening, but I don't think people recognise that some of the car parks here are owned by the council. You can't access those. The parks won't be open and the kids are going to be out of school and the parks will be closed.
25: Schools and colleges across Cork are closed as teachers picket outside the school gates. Shane Donlan, who's a teacher at Toker Boys School, says a new pay agreement is vital.
29: Well, we're basically here because the government haven't engaged with our union. The pay agreement ran out in June. The government sat on their hands for months and months, and now just this week they decided they'll actually decide to talk. So it's kind of one of those situations where the government didn't bother engaging with the unions to discuss the new pay agreement. So unfortunately we're out here today.
25: Other stories making the news today. The principal of a primary school in Waterford says staff and pupils are devastated following the murder of four members of the same family. 9-year-old Callum English, who died in the suspected arson attack, attended Scull Lorcan Boys National School. His 6-year-old brother, who also attends the school, remains critically ill in hospital. The boys' parents, Philip and Kim English, and another child, 9-year-old Jaden, also died in the fire, while a second child remains critically ill in hospital. Caroline Durris is the principal of Scull Lorcan. She says the entire school community is devastated and distraught.
30: Callum would have been a pupil in the school, a lovely young fella, absolutely. And so, look, we just want to extend our sympathies to the community and to the family.
25: The Pope had a calm night after being diagnosed with lung cancer. Pope Leo is in hospital in Rome after having a cancerous tumour removed from his right lung during a 90-minute operation yesterday. Around 600,000 people in Ukraine are without power after Russian drone and missile attacks overnight. Vladimir Zelensky claims they hit crucial energy infrastructure in Kyiv and Kharkiv in violation of a ceasefire proposed by Donald Trump. The Ukrainian leader will visit Downing Street today for talks with the British Prime Minister after the US President's diesel deal with Moscow. Finally, Jedward on The X Factor and Dustin at the Eurovision have been named the cheesiest moments in Irish pop. The top five also includes Boyzone's cringy dancing on The Late Late Show in 1993, Nadine Coyle lying about her age and trying to find her passport on The Irish Pop Stars in 2001, and Crystal Swing's TV debut in 2010. That's according to the survey by KFC. And that's the latest news this hour.
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0: challenge for us tonight. They really sat deep, sometimes seven at the back. So it was tough in the first half to be able to break them down, but I knew, you know, we knew in the second half that we had to be a bit more patient. We had to move the ball a bit quicker, put balls in the box a bit more, and we done that, and we ended up scoring another few goals. So really happy with the performance.
1: Ireland will be at home in the second leg against Poland on December 5th. That game will be played at the Aviva Stadium. Champions League tonight, the early kickoff. Liverpool away to Austrian side Lask at 8 o'clock. Man City host Paris Saint-Germain. Aston Villa take on Turkish side Fenerbahce. In the Championship this evening, QPR could go third with a big win at home to Strugglers Derby. Elsewhere, West Ham go to Lincoln. Portsmouth host Sheffield United. And Southampton are at Norwich. And that's the sport with Simply Suits.
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4: It's going to be cloudy for much of the day. Showers as well. Temperatures of 16 degrees. Dry tonight and around 11 degrees.
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4: 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Hey, it's Kira coming up on the show today. Kids, picket lines and everything in between. Cat's Eye after Sam Fender and Olivia Dean. Rain me in.
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That is it. It is Stay the Night. It is Cork's Red FM. We're in Super Value Porky Queeve last night. I want to hear from you. Get your voice notes in 0868 104 106. 12-0 aggregate. Now that's how you do it. Here's Ray and Joy. It's Red FM.

0: I'll be there.
1: I'll be there for you. I'll be there for you. Never be alone. I'll be there for
0: you. It is Cork's Red FM. It is Kira. It's an exceptionally busy Wednesday. There is a lot going on for people out there today. There are kids out there off school. There were parents trying to work from home. There are a lot of people on picket lines across Cork. And more of you celebrating after another big win for Ireland last night. And I want to hear from every single one of you. You can literally keep the kids entertained by getting them to send me voice notes. 0868 104 106. If you're off today, there's no homework. There's no lunches to be made. There is a lot of childcare to be figured out, though.
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0: Here, there is one man in the music industry at the moment who is having a part in a lot of success for a lot of people. Ash, we're playing here on Red FM. Absolutely loving Phineas. Worked with him too. Obviously, Billie Eilish. And Troye Sivan is the latest person to reveal he's been working with Phineas too.
4: Phineas is on this album too. He is a producer on a song called Sex Star. I've known him for a really long time. I randomly met Billie at like a random show. And this was like when she was very, very young. She had like the kind of purple hair and stuff like that. I don't think Ocean Eyes was out. And then I randomly bumped into her at LACMA, the like art museum in LA, and we met each other again there. And so we've kind of known of each other for a really long time. But then Phineas and I had never worked together, and I am a big fan of his. And so we decided to do like a session the one day, and the song came super easily and like quickly. It's one of my favorite songs on the album.
0: Well, everybody but Ed Sheeran, probably a fan of Phineas right now. Sagala coming up for you and Girls Aloud.
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2: 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Yeah.

0: That is Girls Aloud. It is Sound of the Underground. It is Cork's Red FM. It is Ciara. What a win for Ireland last night in Super Value Porky Queen. Taking on Kazakhstan in the second leg of their qualifier. That means that Ireland are now two games away from the World Cup. 4-0 last night, through to the playoff final, facing Poland in December. It is going to be incredible. So for Denise O'Sullivan last night, that was very much a home crowd. If you're part of Denise's family, if you were there, get in touch. Like, how proud are you? It's getting on the score sheet as well. Absolutely class last night for her.
1: You know, it's two games now to get us to the World Cup. It's just exciting, so we're going to be ready for it. It's always nice to score. Look, I think the most important thing is the team performance, and, you know, we got the win, but it's nice to score in Cork. The crowd was really loud, so always proud to play here and of course, get on the score sheet.
0: And I think that we might have had a part in it, Denise. I'm just saying, with our two mascots, with Emily and Gianna May, whose family have been sending me in pictures and videos. We'll catch up with the girls, because of course they're off today. So we'll find out how they got on. New musical music for you right now. It's Hugel. This is Jamaican on Cork's Red FM.

0: That is Coldplay and BTS. It is My Universe. If you're on a picket line right now, you've got us on. If you're in a crazy house right now with kids at home, I want to hear from you. 0868 104 106. More than 300,000 public sector workers, nurses, doctors, teachers, civil servants, all striking today. There's a lot of people out there. And I spotted this last night from On the Pig's Back in Douglas. So they put up a post saying, school's out, pancakes are in. I mean, always pancakes for the win. They said, with the kids off school, they were going to have a little treat to make it extra special. And the first 10 kids through the door there were getting some free pancakes. So a win for the kids, a win for the parents. If it was you through the doors this morning, maybe it's a nice little surprise, maybe unexpected. Things that you're doing of this Wednesday that you hadn't planned on. And there is plenty of that happening. You can get in touch with us this afternoon if you're driving by a picket and you're blowing the horn. If it's safe to do so, get somebody to do it. Video it. We'll give them a shout out here on the radio this afternoon. And Wichita 4, I have got Sienna Spiro and John Gibbons with Liar coming your way.
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0: 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Big Dermot Kennedy Ig Taska Kirky Kunshinim a Virgin Media Park Erin Trio Laws Feha August and Caru Laws Feha Me Mehiv Feha Feha Shacht. 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

0: That is Sienna Spiro. It is Great Expectation. It is Kira. How are we? Your message is coming in. Anne has sent me in a picture of a little madra named Micheál, who is out on the picket line on Goggins Hill. And he's got a very lovely yellow rain jacket on. What a gorgeous dog. And it says, the only Micheál that is working hard for us. That is Micheál, the madra, out on the picket line this afternoon. Keep your messages coming in. I have ridiculously exciting news for you. I've got Kira Get Me to the Gig. It's with an artist who has announced two huge gigs for Cork. Get in your guesses. 086-8104-106. I will reveal all after one. News is coming up.
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0: It's 1 o'clock. Good afternoon. I'm Lana O'Connor.
13: The largest public sector strike action in almost 20 years is continuing. Schools, hospitals and courts are among the services affected as more than 300,000 workers man picket lines across the country in a row over pay. Council-owned car parks, libraries as well as public parks are closed today as hundreds of Cork City and County Council workers protest outside City Hall as part of the strike action. Cliona Dineen, who works in finance at the City Council, told Red FM News multiple local authority services have been suspended today.
14: There's the bones of 500 of us here from the fourth side alone covering a couple of shifts. You won't get your service inside here if you're coming in about a planning application or if you've got a question about a housing application. And I think people kind of knew that might be happening, but I don't think people recognise that some of the car parks here are owned by the council. You can't access those. The parks won't be open and the kids are going to be out of school and the parks will be closed.
13: Cork University Hospital is the scene of one of the largest pickets in the south of the country. Naomi O'Donovan is a midwife there and says the profession can no longer be treated as a vocation.
15: If you work at the bedside, it's almost impossible to leave somebody during short staffing. You end up sacrificing your own meal times, toilet breaks, getting home on time. We deserve professional grade pay.
13: ASGI members on the picket line outside the Patrician Academy in Mallow are calling for the government to engage with the unions with pay as the top priority. Siobhan O'Donovan is a teacher and ASGI rep and says there was a time when people could live on a teacher's salary.
16: Those days are gone. My colleagues here, they tell me the stories of their life and they're paying over $1,000 in childcare. Many of them are in rural locations and it's just untenable. So what we want is pay talks.
13: Shane Donlan, who's a teacher at Toker Boys School, says teachers would prefer to be back in the classroom.
17: There's a strike planned for next Wednesday and hopefully there will be some talks that the government will get serious. The one ask from the unions is that we'll talk about pay up front, which doesn't seem too unreasonable in something that's called a pay agreement. Hopefully the government will actually decide, okay, we'll talk about pay first and then we can call off that strike next week, because I don't think any of us want to be out there. We'd rather be inside the school in our classrooms with the children.
13: Other stories making the news this lunchtime. Electronic devices and vehicles have been seized as part of the investigation into the murder of four people in Waterford. Gardaí say the investigation into the deaths of Philip and Kim English and two of their children yesterday is intense in nature and very active. Two other children remain in a critical condition in hospital after the suspected arson attack in Birchwood. Caroline Doris is the principal of Scull Lorcan, where nine-year-old Callum English was a student. She says the entire school community is devastated.
18: Callum would have been a pupil in the school, a lovely young fella, absolutely. And so, look, we just want to extend our sympathies to the community and to the family.
13: Russell Brand says he feels concerned but hopeful of good outcomes as he arrived for the opening day in his rape and sexual assault trial in the UK. A court has heard he was a ruthless predator who was obsessed with sex. He's accused of seven offences from 1999 to 2009, all of which he denies. 85 patients are being treated on trolleys at Cork's three emergency hospitals this lunchtime. INMO figures show 60 people are on trolleys at Cork University Hospital, with 17 at the Mercy and 8 at Bantry General Hospital. Finally, three quarters of motorists rate themselves as excellent drivers, but just 12% would say it about other people on the road. A survey for the European Motor Show found almost 8 in 10 have shouted or sworn at another driver, and 64% say they use their phones while driving. And that's the latest news this hour.
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20: Good afternoon, I'm Rory O'Hagan. Rugby and Munster preparing for Saturday's big clash at SuperValu Páirc Uí. The Reds face Racing 92 in the Champions Cup on Lee's side. Clayton McMillan's side go into the game on the back of the draw with Ulster at the weekend, and the province have reported no fresh injury concerns. Munster will pay tribute to Anthony Foley at the game to mark the 10th anniversary of his death. The Reds were due to face Racing that weekend. His former teammate Alan Quillen told Red FM Sport that the French side were incredible in the aftermath.
21: They were so respectful and always it kind of built a connection between the two clubs as well. So they were amazing at the time, the way they supported and honoured Axel as well, you know. So it's hard to believe you're kind of 10 years on and you're remembering someone that you were so close to, and you know, Anthony's passing obviously had a you know, a profound effect on his family and friends and people who knew him and played rugby with him. So he'll always be fondly remembered.
20: International football and the FAI have confirmed that the Aviva Stadium will host the second leg of Ireland's playoff to qualify for next year's World Cup. Carlow Ward side progressed after beating Kazakhstan in the playoff semi-final last night, winning 12-0 on aggregate, 4-0 in the second leg at Super Value Park in Cueve. They'll now face Poland in December for a place at next summer's finals. Ireland will be at home in the second leg on December 5th. In the Champions League tonight, in the early kickoff, Liverpool are away to Austrian side Lask, while at 8 o'clock Man City host Paris Saint-Germain, while Aston Villa take on Turkish side Fenerbahce. And that's the sport with Simply Suits.
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0: Well, it's a grey day for the afternoon. It should stay mainly dry, just a few showers and mild enough with temperatures of 16 degrees if you're doing a lot of time standing outside today.
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0: Another thing that might make an absolute huge difference to you right now, a ton of money. Friday week, I've got a €315,000 that I need to give away on this show. It is going to happen. It is a guaranteed winner. Have you got your entry in online?

That is Camila Cabello. It is Liar. It is Quirks. Red FM. Your guesses coming in from my Kira Get Me to the Gig artist. Trevor says, is it the Coronas? Absolutely not. You'll have to keep listening. More on the way. Here's Malcolm Todd. It is Earrings on Quirks Red FM.

0: Superman lovers, it is Starlight. It is Cork's Red FM. So many of you getting in touch on WhatsApp, 0868 104 106. Told you, we've got a big Kira Get Me to the Gig announcement. It is an artist who is playing Virgin Media Park next summer. Courtney says, Kira, my guess is Dermot Kennedy. I got a load of looking eyes from Maeve, who says, Kira, is it Dermot Kennedy? More of them coming in. Mia, who do you think it is?
1: Hi, Kira. It's Mia here, and I think it's Dermot Kennedy.
0: Mia, are you correct? Is there a chance to win Dermot Kennedy tickets on the show today? There absolutely is. Keep listening. When you hear Dermot play, that is when you can win tickets. He has announced two huge gigs for next June. And you could be there.
2: Kira's Celeb Juice.
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0: If you think that Victoria Beckham is potentially maybe just very self-involved and she would never do something that would be in the interest of public service, think again. Because she goes to the gym with her husband, but it's not just for herself. No, it is all in the name of making sure that David is in tip-top condition so that his butt remains on form. No, genuinely.
4: I have to say, my husband has always had a great butt, but I am very happy to take the responsibility, work out with him in the gym, make sure he's doing those squats for everybody out there.
5: You're a giver.
4: Wait. And I'm happy to do this. You're welcome. To make sure that David Beckham's butt stays nice and firm.
0: I mean, is that a job all wives are probably willing to do? I think so. Particularly, I mean, if it's David Beckham, you're not going to say no to a bit of spotting on the way. Tate McRae and Niall Horan.
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0: That is Niall Horan. It is Tastes So Good. It is Cork's Red FM. A big news on the show this afternoon. I'm terribly excited about this because on Monday morning, Dermot Kennedy sorted out all of our days by announcing that he's going to play two dates in Virgin Media Park. And guess who's got tickets? I do. I was asking you to figure out the artist and you have just sent this in.
1: Hi, Kira. Just wondering, is it Dermot Kennedy playing in Musgrave Park in the summer? Thanks, Niamh.
0: It is, Niamh. It is Dermot Kennedy. And you know where you can win tickets? Right here. They don't go on sale until Friday morning on Ticketmaster.ie. But I have got a pair up for grabs this afternoon when you hear Dermot Kennedy play. Now, if you have a big job on this afternoon and it involves cutting the grass, what are the things that you would deem as a reasonable excuse to bin that job? I mean, I would say boiling the kettle, having to, you know, stare at a blank wall. Those are all probably things you would be willing to do instead of having to cut the grass. But if your excuse was because you just found out you won over 3.6 million with your family in a syndicate in the lotto, I think the grass could absolutely wait. So there's a family in Cork who have won this incredible amount of money and they found out just as they were about to head out to get the grass done. So they were checking their account and were absolutely gobsmacked to find out they'd won over 3 million euro. That is nuts. Just getting a notification up on your phone, you'd be wondering, wouldn't you? Like, is this a scam? Wondering if they sent the message to the wrong person. So there's been one person nominated, right, who has the account, and they show the details to their wife who just got back from doing the shopping. I mean, you'd probably be like, oh, to put all this away now. And then you found out you won 3.6 million. They're going to upgrade one of the holidays that they had planned on going. I mean, that sounds good to me. And as well as that, they're just going to create memories together going down the line and figure out how they're going to spend all of this money. But life is going to continue as normal. They're going to celebrate properly and get a couple of extra holidays in there. It sounds very measured. If I just won 3.6 million, there would be absolutely be signs. Would I buy out Dermot Kennedy for a private gig in Virgin Media Park? I just might. Here's Sonny Federa and Becky Hill. This is Say Something. I've got Paul Russell coming up here on Red FM.

0: That is Paul Russell. It is Little Big Thing. It's Cork's Red FM. More of your messages coming in for Dermot Kennedy. I feel like everybody's excited as I am. I'm looking forward to this. Kira, get me to the gig on the show today. We have tickets for Dermot Kennedy in Virgin Media Park next June. They don't go on sale till Friday. Alex in Ballinane says, Kira, I am so excited for the Dermot Kennedy gigs in Cork next summer. I've been waiting and praying for him to come back to Cork. Aaron Rowe as support is the icing on the cake. We saw Aaron when he supported Lewis Capaldi in Dublin last year. Listening carefully here now. Delighted to hear it, Alex. I saw Aaron Rowe supporting Dermot Kennedy in the Aviva this summer. And the two of them together, it is just going to be an incredible couple of nights in Virgin Media Park. And you can sit back and relax if you win your tickets here this afternoon. Chatting about the syndicate in Cork that won over 3.6 million in the lotto. Just about to head out to cut the grass. And the fella gets a notification on his phone because he bought the ticket online saying you've just won over 3.6 million euro. Wife comes in from doing the shopping, bags in hand, has to look at it three times. The two of them stand there, well, we better put this lot away. Imagine, I mean, that's the stuff of dreams. You're just about to do normal jobs, cut the grass, come in from the shopping. And oh, by the way, you are now millionaires. Loving this from Sean this afternoon. Says, Kira, I just cut my grass and I won nothing. Oh, Sean, are you winning at life though? You can keep your messages coming in. 0868 104 106. 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

0: That is Jazzy. It is Given Me. It is Quirk's Red FM. I've yet to play Dermot Kennedy. When you hear him, I have tickets up for grabs with Kira. Get me to the gig. Get those voice notes in. You could be going to see him in Virgin Media Park. Tickets will go on sale until Friday. Your chance to win them here first. Got your news at 2 coming up. Some Ash for you and Rihanna too.
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2: It's 2 o'clock. Good afternoon. I'm Lana O'Connor. Tens of thousands of people in the healthcare and education sectors are continuing to strike outside their workplaces this afternoon. Union representatives say their members do not want to be on the picket line today, but feel they've no choice. Cork University Hospital is the scene of one of the largest pickets in the south of the country. Naomi O'Donovan is a midwife there, and she told Red FM News the profession can no longer be treated as a vocation.
3: If you work at the bedside, it's almost impossible to leave somebody during short staffing. You end up sacrificing your own meal time, toilet breaks, getting home on time. We deserve professional grade pay.
2: ASTI members on the picket line outside the Patrician Academy in Mallow are calling for the government to engage with the unions, with pay as the top priority. Siobhan O'Donovan is a teacher and ASTI rep and says there was a time when people could live on a teacher's salary.
4: Those days are gone. My colleagues here, they tell me the stories of their life, and they're paying over 1,000 in childcare. Many of them are in rural locations, and it's just untenable. So what we want is pay talks.
2: In the city, Shane Donlan is a teacher at Toker Boys School. He says they'd prefer to be back in the classroom.
5: There's a strike planned for next Wednesday, and hopefully there will be some talks that the government will get serious. The one ask from the unions is that we'll talk about pay up front, which doesn't seem too unreasonable in something that's called a pay agreement. Hopefully the government will actually decide, okay, we'll talk about pay first, and then we can call off that strike next week, because I don't think any of us want to be out there. We'd rather be inside the school in our classrooms with the children.
2: These people in the city told Red FM News they're in support of the public sector pay strike.
6: It's not impacting me, but it's impacting my friends. And one of my friends, she's striking today, and I think she's dead right. They work so hard, they deserve it.
7: I believe they deserve better pay, better conditions.
8: The salary is still too low, and we are struggling everywhere, in all areas. And it's good to see that people are doing something about this situation.
2: Other stories making the news, a relative of the four members of the same family murdered in Waterford is calling on those responsible to hand themselves in to Gardaí. An investigation is continuing into the deaths of Philip and Kim English and two of their children in a suspected arson attack in Birchwood yesterday. Two other children remain in a critical condition in hospital. Gardaí have seized electronic devices and vehicles after carrying out searches in Waterford City. Relatives visited the scene of the attack this afternoon, including Philip's uncle.
9: Never know what they want to up and say own up whoever done it, because at the end of the day we have a lot of a family now wiped out.
2: Russell Brand says he feels concerned but hopeful of good outcomes as he arrived for the opening day in his rape and sexual assault trial in the UK. A court has heard he was a ruthless predator who was obsessed with sex. He's accused of seven offences from 1999 to 2009, all of which he denies. 85 patients are being treated on trolleys at Cork's three emergency hospitals today. INMO figures show 60 people are on trolleys at CUH, with 17 at the Mercy and 8 at Bantry General Hospital. Finally, Coronation Street star Lucy Fallon says her jaw was on the floor after discovering her character gets pregnant by her mother's ex-boyfriend. The 30-year-old actress, who plays Sarah Platt's daughter Bethany, has revealed her latest storyline involves a controversial one-night stand with Detective Constable Kit Green. She's starred in the ITV soap On and Off since 2015. And that's the latest news this hour.
10: The infection felt terrible. I just wasn't getting better. I was breathing fast and I felt confused. I had shivers and pain through my body. I was drinking water, but I wasn't peeing. I felt like I was going to die. In the hospital, they said I had sepsis. And it's urgent.
11: Sepsis can hide behind any infection at any age, so watch out for the signs. 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And don't be afraid to ask the question, could it be sepsis? 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
12: Good afternoon, I'm Rory O'Hagan. Rugby and Munster preparing for Saturday's big clash at Super Value Porky Cueve. The Reds face Racing 92 in the Champions Cup on Lee's side. Clayton McMillan's side go into the game on the back of the draw with Ulster at the weekend, and the province have reported no fresh injury concerns. Munster will pay tribute to Anthony Foley at the game to mark the 10th anniversary of his death. The Reds were due to face Racing that weekend. His former teammate Alan Quillen told Red FM Sport that the French side were incredible in the aftermath.
13: They were so respectful and always, it kind of built a connection between the two clubs as well. So they were amazing at the time, the way they supported and honoured Axel as well, you know. So, yeah, it's hard to believe you're kind of 10 years on and you're remembering someone that you were so close to. And you know, Anthony's passing obviously had a, you know, a profound effect on his family and friends and people who knew him and played rugby with him. So he'll always be fondly remembered.
12: International football and the FAI have confirmed that the Aviva Stadium will host the second leg of Ireland's playoff to qualify for next year's World Cup. Carlow Ward's side progressed after beating Kazakhstan in the playoff semi-final last night, winning 12-0 on aggregate, 4-0 in the second leg at Super Value Páirc Uí Chaoimh. They'll now face Poland in December for a place at next summer's finals. Ireland will be at home in the second leg on December 5th. In the Champions League tonight, in the early kickoff, Liverpool are away to Austrian side Lask, while at 8 o'clock Man City host Paris Saint-Germain, while Aston Villa take on Turkish side Fenerbahce. And that's the sport with Simply Suits.
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14: Grey and cloudy for the afternoon, but just the odd shower, and mild enough as well if you're hanging around outside. Temperatures of 16 degrees.
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14: 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Next Friday, we are making that call, the 23rd of October. 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

Portugal the Man, it is Feel It Still, it is Quirks, Red FM, it is Kira. You're listening here for Dermot Kennedy. If he plays Kira, get me to the gig in Celeb Juice. Maura Higgins has something to say about this lady. It's Rihanna, We Found Love on Red FM. Yeah,

0: song.
1: It is Corey's Red FM. It is Kira. And Donald's been on. He says, I've got a great idea for the kids to dress up this Halloween. What about Micheál Martin and Simon Harris?
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1: Moira Higgins was back in action on Dancing with the Stars, and it was tribute night, and she decided to do a little tribute with a tango to Rihanna's Only Girl in the World. Played you Rihanna just a few minutes ago, and herself and Mark Ballas have made it through to the next round again of Dancing with the Stars. They got a standing ovation, a 33 out of 40. And the girl is absolutely smashing it week after week. How's she feeling?
5: I would say, Riri, I really hope you loved my performance. Because I love you.
6: Word.
5: I'm feeling good. I've been having this, like, I don't even know what it is. It, like, my neck locks up. It's very, very painful. It's been happening ever since starting dancing, and it just seems to be getting worse. I will work through this, and hopefully it'll be fine.
1: What happened? I know a great masseuse for that. But she is amazing. Coming up for you, speaking of Only Girls, what an incredible performance from the girls in Ireland last night in Super Valley Porky Cueve. And our Red FM mascots, how did they get on? We'll be catching up with Emily Dunn next.
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0: That is Taylor Swift. It is Patient Zero. It is Cork's Red FM. There's a lot of pride about the place today. A massive win for Ireland last night in Super Value Porky Creeve. 12-0 on aggregate. Like, I mean, that is how you set yourself up just two games away from the World Cup. And I think that our Red FM mascots had a little bit of a hand in this. We had Gianna May and we had Emily Dunn. And I've had a message in from Caroline, who won tickets here on the show last week, to say thanks so much for the tickets for the match, Ciara. We had a great evening. Roll on the Aviva in December now. So Ireland facing Portugal next. Just incredible. Denise O'Sullivan, home crowd for her, getting on the score sheet as well. So Gianna had an incredible experience. Absolutely loved it. Emily Dunn was leading out Ireland and Kazakhstan as well. Hello, Emily.
1: Hi, Ciara.
0: Is this Emily Dunn who led out Ireland and Kazakhstan last night in Super Value Porky Creeve?
1: Yeah.
0: Oh, tell me all about it.
1: It was actually very fun, and I got to go to the Marina Market on the way, and I got a needle.
0: Big question for you now. Was it the sushi or was it the pizza, Emily?
1: It was the pizza.
0: Hey, already winning. What happened when you got to Porky Creeve?
1: I made a new friend called Julie. We were playing lots of games in the dressing room, and we all...
0: And tell me about walking out onto the pitch. What was that like?
1: It was very fun, but I walked out with a girl called Emily. Everyone was there just staring at me, and I really liked it.
0: What were the girls like?
1: They were very nice. They said that they'll help me through the national anthem.
0: And did you get to keep the whole kit? Because you looked amazing in it.
1: Yeah, I got to keep the kit. And I went down to them in Foda today, and they gave me a signed jersey by the whole team.
0: Oh, aren't you so lucky? I mean, they're two games away from being in the World Cup.
1: I might be able to go to the World Cup.
0: You know what, Emily? You need to be in Brazil. We need you there. I think you're the lucky charm.
1: Go on, the girls in green.
0: Woohoo! Well done, our Red FM mascot, Emily. Thanks, Emily.
1: Thank you.
0: Emily, dreaming big, along with the girls in green, hoping for that trip to Brazil. Well, she might as well. Maybe they'll give her a full-time gig as an Ireland mascot. If you were down there, send in your messages, 0868104106. Don't forget, you are listening out for Dermot Kennedy on the show this afternoon when you hear him play I Have Tickets before they go on sale for you to see him in Virgin Media Park. Here's Coulter. This is Trapped on Red FM.

0: That is Raven Linney. It is Love Me Not. It is Cork's Red FM. A little while ago, I played you music from Ash. It's called Stop the Wedding. And there are often legitimate reasons why you might stop a wedding. But when Irish reasons come into play, they tend to be a little bit more gas, as you might expect. So what kind of responses do you think came in when we were asked about reasons to stop the wedding? You can get in on this, 0868 104 106. These are like Irish type red flags. Like, if he doesn't drink Barry's tea, is that a no-no? Well, I mean, that would actually be me gone, not a tea drinker. Another one, doesn't like spice bags. Forgot the Guinness. Says, I'm going to Emerald Park next week. Want to come? I would like you to add to this list. I think we can probably add some Cork type things to this. Like, maybe he's never crossed Daly's Bridge. Never had an old glass of Tanora in his life. Not a fan of black pudding. You can take that whatever way you want. Send in your messages to me on this, 0868 104 106. I've still to play Dermot Kennedy. Will it happen next? We'll find out. I've got Casey Musgraves for you. Kira Revins
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2: 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Egan Darish Octon is he Delta Gudrum of Yig Boran Clorkyon Rians and Darish Octon and Aga Kayla. 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

0: It's new Irish music on Cork's Red FM, Florence Road, Wish Upon You. I'm going to play Dermot Kennedy after 3 o'clock. You know it's going to happen. And when it does, I want to hear your voice notes. 0868104106. 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
0: Good afternoon, I'm Lana O'Connor. Up to 2,000 picket lines are in place at schools, hospitals, courts, libraries and more this afternoon. The ongoing public sector pay dispute has resulted in more than 300,000 workers taking part in a 24-hour work stoppage. It comes after unions rejected a government invitation to talks at the Workplace Relations Commission this week. Naomi O'Donovan is a midwife at Cork University Maternity Hospital. She told Red FM News pay needs to be improved.
15: You go home and you're getting texts and messages. Can anybody come in for overtime, please, please, please? Tomorrow, short two, tonight, short three, next week. You've no downtime, you can't switch off from it. And then you have the cost of living then to face with in your home and you're counting beans. Online pay slips, that site crashes every Wednesday because we're all logging on to make sure to see what are we getting paid to see, do we have enough to pay our bills.
0: These people in the city say they're in support of the public sector pay strike.
16: It's not impacting me, but it's impacting my friends. And one of my friends, she's striking today. And I think she's dead right. They work so hard. They deserve it.
17: I believe they deserve better pay, better conditions.
18: The salary is still too low. And we are struggling everywhere, in all areas. And it's good to see that people are doing something about this situation.
0: Speaking outside Leinster House, Mary Lou MacDonald says the Taoiseach needs to get involved.
19: These are pay negotiations that need to happen. So the very idea that the government is playing a game of semantics or a game of chicken and brinkmanship with workers and refusing to acknowledge that pay will in fact be the core item and the first item up for a discussion is absolutely incomprehensible to me.
0: Two weather warnings have been issued for today, despite a number of forecasters going on strike. A status yellow wind warning is in place in Donegal, Galway and Mayo until this evening, while a yellow alert for rain for Donegal, Galway, Leitrim, Mayo and Sligo will start from 6pm. Essential weather forecasting services such as aviation and flood forecasting have been granted a derogation from the strike. Other stories making the news today, a relative of the four members of the same family murdered in Waterford is calling on those responsible to hand themselves in to Gardaí. An investigation is continuing into the deaths of Philip and Kim English and two of their children in a suspected arson attack in Birchwood yesterday. Two other children remain in critical condition in hospital. Gardaí have seized electronic devices and vehicles after carrying out searches in Waterford City. Relatives visited the scene of the attack this afternoon, including Philip's uncle.
20: Never know. They want to turn up and say own up whoever done it, because at the end of the day we have a loss of a family now wiped out.
0: Pope Leo has been given a positive prognosis after being diagnosed with lung cancer. The 71-year-old underwent an operation yesterday to get a nodule removed from his right lung. The pontiff is said to be recovering well after his minimally invasive camera-guided surgical procedure. Certain batches of two breakfast food products have been recalled over the possible presence of flour beetles. The Food Safety Authority has listed a number of Readybreak Original and Tesco Super Smooth Porridge batches by expiry date. It says the presence of beetles would make them unfit for human consumption. And certain salmon products have been recalled over the possible presence of listeria. Four packets from Supervalue and one from Centra with expiry dates later this month and early next month are affected. Listeria can cause mild flu-like symptoms or potential nausea, vomiting or diarrhea in healthy people. Finally, the creator of hit drama Euphoria, Sam Levinson, has signed a deal with Amazon MGM Studios to develop new television projects. He'll work alongside his wife and producing partner Ashley Levinson, making shows for Prime Video and other platforms owned by the company. And that's the latest news this hour.
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22: Good afternoon, I'm Rory O'Hagan. Footballer Manchester City say they won't shy away from celebrating victories as they prepare to face Paris Saint-Germain in the Champions League tonight. They were criticised by some for the way they enjoyed their 3-0 win at Liverpool on Sunday after the club was found guilty of breaching Premier League rules. However, manager Enzo Maresca says they're not going to change their approach.
23: I don't stress about things that I don't control. So the message with the players will be exactly the same. We know how seriousness is the situation, but at the same time, it's not something that we can do something. Where we can do things is inside the pitch.
22: Kickoff tonight is at 8 o'clock. The same time, Aston Villa take on Fenerbahce. In the early kickoff at 5:45, Liverpool are in Austria to face LASK. Troy Parrott, meanwhile, could feature for Real Betis in the Champions League this evening. The Republic of Ireland striker scored the winner against Lille in his competition debut last month. They host Porto tonight with kickoff in Seville at 8 o'clock. The FAI have confirmed the Aviva Stadium will host the second leg of Ireland's playoff to qualify for next year's World Cup. Carlow Ward side eased past Kazakhstan in their playoff semi-final, winning 12-0 on aggregate after a 4-0 win at Super Value Páirc Uí Chaoimh. They will now face Poland in December for a place at next summer's finals. Ireland will be at home in the second leg on December 5th. In the Championship this evening, QPR could go third with a big win at home to strugglers Derby County. Elsewhere, West Ham go to Lincoln, Portsmouth host Sheffield United, and Southampton are at Norwich. And that's the

087-0457. Having a go, it's €2.50 and your standard message rate. You have to be over 18. It's across the Go Loud network of stations. The terms are on redfm.ie and it's 3 on Friday week. We're closing the lines. We're making the call. The person chosen at random. It's 5 rings to get to it and tell us $315,000. Text red to 57557. Let me in. If that's what you're saying for Virgin Media Park in Dermot Kennedy, I can sort you out when you hear him play. Here's Hugel.

0: That is Ariana Grande. It is No Tears Left to Cry. It is Cork's Red FM. A little update on traffic for you, Philip.
1: And there's a truck broken down there on the Lakeview roundabout as we're heading for Yale. So it is in the fast lane too. So it is literally just coming onto the roundabout. So that's going to cause a bit of a tailback. I'll be looking at the schools of our floods, huh?
0: We absolutely are. Thanks, Philip. Here's Miley, new music, Bass Persuades on Red FM.

0: That is Artemis. It is I Like the Way You Kiss Me. It is Cork's Red FM. There were still more messages coming into me after last night's game in Páirceachaoin, and I have to say, they are absolutely fab. Eric has been on and he sent me in a picture of the flag bearers from last night saying, done my part, great atmosphere and a brilliant result. He's second in on this one, and I thought, you know what, unsung hero. Made all of the difference last night playing his part. Somebody else playing their part was Gianna May. She was one of our Red FM mascots. Her mum has been on to let us know how she got on last night. Kira.
1: Hi, Kira. Gianna May had a fantastic night. What an experience for her to have. Thank you so much. She really, really appreciated it. Thanks, Red FM.
0: An absolute legend, along with Emily Dunn as well.
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0: Well, there is one celebrity that has a lot of people talking over the last few days, and that is Kelly Clarkson, who claimed she had a pretty woman type situation. So she went into this shop in Brooklyn called The Art of Play. She wanted to buy a bird, which she was told by the assistant wasn't for sale. But she posted a picture of the 15 grand price tag saying, well, then why is this up? They offered a 2 grand alternative. She said she had her money. She was willing to pay. I don't know. She's just living out her Julia Roberts best life. Now the store have come back again. Adam Rubin is the owner. And here's what he has to say on Kelly on it, not making her stronger.
4: We didn't know this was going to happen, but Kelly Clarkson did. I would invite Kelly Clarkson to come to the shop, see a show, get whatever she wants. If she sees something that she likes and we have something comparable, we may show it to her. I can't promise we won't show her similar items if she's interested in one.
5: Just curious too, did you have a chance to review surveillance, talk to the staff who were here, just to kind of see where there could have been a disconnect?
4: When Kelly came in, the shop was crowded. She was dressed like everybody else in the shop. We treated her like a normal person, but apparently that did not live up to her expectations.
0: I feel like this is going to roll on just another little while yet over a little birdie called Molly, price of 15 grand. Jax Jones coming up for you. And if I play Dermot Kennedy, send in your voice notes with Kira. 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
0: If you've ever wanted to know what that sounds live, we will find out. June 2027, the 23rd and 24th, Virgin Media Park. He announced on Monday morning, a little saviour coming in to sort us out for the week, that he would be playing two huge gigs in Cork next summer. Tickets go on sale Friday at 10 a.m. Ticketmaster.ie. This is the place to win them right here first. You know what to do. You send in your voice notes. It's 0868 104 106. I could be calling you back. You could be heading to Virgin Media Park next summer to see Dermot Kennedy. Aaron Rowe announced support for both those gigs as well. It is going to be spectacular. If you have never seen him live, you are missing out. It is going to be the gig of 2027 for Cork. Want to be there? Get on your phones. Here's Alex Warren. This is Emerald Eyes on Cork's Red FM.

0: That is cat's eye. It is animal. It's Kira. It's Cork's Red FM. I see you. Don't worry. Those voice notes coming in for Dermot Kennedy, they are absolutely spectacular. This morning I was listening to Red FM Breakfast, right? And 8:15 they play Winning Words every morning. My goodness. A young man named Oren was on this morning having a go with his mom, and they were absolutely brilliant.
1: So, sleep what?
2: I have walk.
1: Fire.
3: Come on.
2: I have place. Oh my God.
1: Come on. Wedding, there's so many options. I'm nervous about this one, lads.
2: So am I.
1: What did you put down for wedding?
2: I have day.
3: Dress.
2: I was thinking of ring, and then I was thinking of cake. Yes, there was a lot of options.
3: There was we had wedding dress.
2: Yeah. Well done, Oren, though. That was really good.
1: Hey, Oren, can I tell you a little secret?
3: We're getting the voucher from Easy Living, I know.
1: That's your secret.
3: Is it?
1: Oren, you know this game inside out, man. You're really brilliant.
3: Yeah.
0: I mean, watch out, KC. Oren is coming for you. What a character. The gang are back tomorrow morning. They've got family passes for Munster's huge game against Racing 92 at Super Valley Porky Cueve this weekend. And they want to get you involved with Movember. Tune in when you wake up from 6 a.m. Jason Derulo on the way, and our winner for Kira, Get Me to the Gig.
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0: Jason Derulo, Take You Dancing. It is Cork's Red FM. The voice notes for Dermot Kennedy for tickets to see him in Virgin Media Park. He announced this week he is going to be playing there next summer, the 23rd and 24th of June. Tickets go on sale, 10 a.m, Ticketmaster.ie this Friday morning, giving somebody the chance to win them here first, right now on Red FM. I got this voice note in from Dermot, not the one that you might think.
1: Trust these words, my heart is true. Kira, won't you get me to the game?
0: That is spectacular. Hello, Dermot.
2: I don't believe it.
0: You have got some set of pipes on you.
2: I don't know all about that.
0: Well, I think you do. How big a Dermot Kennedy fan are you?
2: Pretty big, no. Pretty big.
0: Would you rival me?
2: He has an awful lot. He has loads of fans, and rightfully so.
0: He absolutely does. Have you seen him live before?
2: Yeah, I've caught him twice. I caught him in the Aviva, and I caught him in... was it Musgrave Park a few years back ago?
0: He did play Musgrave Park a few years back.
2: Yeah, no, he's fantastic.
0: Okay.
2: And Aaron Rose, special as well.
0: He's magic. I saw him in the Aviva as well with Dermot. Okay, this is your time to prove to me you are deserving of those tickets.
2: Okay. You ready?
0: I'm ready.
1: Trust these words, my heart is true. Kira, won't you get me through it again?
0: Dermot! You're going to Dermot!
2: Yeah. Thanks a million, Kira. I really appreciate it. Cheers.
0: Oh, you're so welcome. I'm absolutely buzzed for you. It's going to be a ball.
2: Thanks a million. Thanks.
0: Who are we going to take with you now?
2: Oh, that's a big question. No, that's a bit. There'll be a lot of people looking for that to come with me to that. Today.
0: Well, come here. If I don't get pre-sale, I'm going to be hounding you.
2: Thanks a million. Thank you so much, Kira. Get me to the gig.
0: Woo! You're going to Virgin Media Park.
2: Thank you so much.
0: Yes. Dermot for Dermot. I have another pair of tickets tomorrow when you hear him play. Here's Olivia Dean, Man I Need. It's Cork's Red FM.

0: It is Man I Need. It's Cork's Red FM. Will this be you tomorrow?
1: Trust these words, my heart is true. Kira, won't you get me to the game?
0: Yes, Dermot. And I have more tickets for Dermot Kennedy for Virgin Media Park tomorrow. As well as that, I've got a traitor in the pot as I come to you from Mahon Point. Colm O'Sullivan is back from Disneyland, bringing you all the fun after four.
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12: Good afternoon, I'm Lana O'Connor. Up to 2,000 picket lines are in place at schools, hospitals, courts, libraries and more this afternoon. The ongoing public sector pay dispute has resulted in more than 300,000 workers taking part in a 24-hour work stoppage. It comes after unions rejected a government invitation to talks at the Workplace Relations Commission this week. Naomi O'Donovan is a midwife at Cork University Maternity Hospital. She told Red FM News pay needs to be improved.
13: You go home and you're getting texts some messages. Can anybody come in for overtime, please, please, please? Tomorrow, short two, tonight, short three, next week. You've no downtime, you can't switch off from it. And then you have the cost of living then to face with in your home and you're counting beans. Online pay slips, that site crashes every Wednesday because we're all logging on to make sure to see what are we getting paid, to see do we have enough to pay our bills.
12: SIP2 rejected an appeal from Minister Jack Chambers to attend talks of the WRC prior to the strike. The union's Adrian Kane says the minister's intervention was not a good way to handle industrial relations.
14: I found it extraordinary that literally at the 11th hour he says, oh, we can talk about pay first. And if that's what they were going to do, well, they should have said that to us back in June, and we may have found ourselves in a different position than where we find ourselves today. And whether that's incompetence or malice, I don't know.
12: Speaking outside Leinster House, Sinn Féin's Mary Lou MacDonald says the Taoiseach needs to get involved.
15: These are pay negotiations that need to happen. So the very idea that the government is playing a game of semantics or a game of chicken and brinkmanship with workers and refusing to acknowledge that pay will in fact be the core item and the first item up for a discussion is absolutely incomprehensible to me.
12: A relative of the four members of the family murdered in Waterford says those responsible should be ashamed of themselves. Philip and Kim English and two of their children died following a suspected arson attack on their home in the Birchwood estate yesterday evening. Two of their other children remain critically ill in hospital. Philip's uncle James, who's also nine-year-old Callum's godfather, is calling on those involved to own up.
16: Well, that's my nephew and to me and one of the kids is my godson, Callum. And whoever done it, you better hold up who done it.
12: Certain salmon products have been recalled over the possible presence of listeria. Four packets from Supervalue and one from Centra with expiry dates later this month and early next month are affected. Listeria can cause mild flu-like symptoms or potentially nausea, vomiting or diarrhoea in healthy people. Russell Brand's been described as a ruthless sexual predator at the start of his rape trial in the UK. The comedian denies charges relating to six women between 1999 and 2009. During opening statements, prosecutors claimed the victims were assaulted in a hotel room, workplaces, a bar, toilet, cubicle and at his home address. Sky's Katie Spencer has more from Southwark Crown Court.
17: Prosecution went on to talk about the fact that this is not a trial that's just about one man, but six women. And as they put it, six different women who did not know each other and who have never met each other and who came forward independently.
12: Pope Leo is expected to remain in hospital for a week after being diagnosed with lung cancer. The 71-year-old underwent an operation yesterday to get a nodule removed from his lung. However, the pontiff is said to be recovering well after his minimally invasive camera-guided surgical procedure. Finally, Hollywood star Jason Momoa has admitted acting was probably not his cup of tea, revealing that he fell into it. The 47-year-old, who's featured in Aquaman and Game of Thrones, has told the At The Bar podcast that he prefers writing, directing and producing. And that's the latest news this hour.
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19: Good afternoon, I'm Rory O'Hagan. Footballer Manchester City say they won't shy away from celebrating victories as they prepare to face Paris Saint-Germain in the Champions League tonight. They were criticised by some for the way they enjoyed their 3-0 win at Liverpool on Sunday after the club was found guilty of breaching Premier League rules. However, manager Enzo Maresca says they're not going to change their approach.
20: I don't stress about things that I don't control. So the message with the players will be exactly the same. We know the, how seriousness is the situation, but at the same time, it's not something that we can do something. Where we can do things is inside the pitch.
19: Kick-off tonight is at 8 o'clock, the same time Aston Villa take on Fenerbahce. In the early kick-off at 5.45, Liverpool are in Austria to face LASK. Troy Parra meanwhile could feature for Real Betis in the Champions League this evening. The Republic of Ireland striker scored the winner against Lille in his competition debut last month. They host Porto tonight with kick-off in Seville at 8 o'clock. The FAI have confirmed the Aviva Stadium will host the second leg of Ireland's playoff to qualify for next year's World Cup. Carlow Ward side eased past Kazakhstan in their playoff semi-final, winning 12-0 on aggregate after a 4-0 win at SuperValu Páirc Cuíve. They will now face Poland in December for a place at next summer's finals. Ireland will be at home in the second leg on December 5th. In the Championship this evening, QPR could go third with a big win at home to strugglers Derby County. Elsewhere, West Ham go to Lincoln, Portsmouth host Sheffield United, and Southampton are at Norwich. And that's the sport with Simply Suits.
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1: Okay, cloudy in Cork this evening. That's how it's going to stay for the evening. Quite a few showers as well. Not very heavy, but it will stay showery for the evening. Tomorrow, more of the same. Some heavy showers across the morning tomorrow. And temperatures not getting higher tomorrow than about 12, 13 degrees. Good news though, Friday, Saturday and Sunday. We're looking at plenty sunshine, but quite cold all the same.
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1: 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And we are counting down to a

Medusa and Good Boys, Piece of Your Heart on Cork's Red FM. It's Cullum on the home run. I am back from my travels over the last couple of days. Thanks to Katie Jane for looking after the show the last couple of evenings. And we got a busy one for you tonight. Loads going on. I'll tell you more about that in just a few minutes. Dua Lipa's on the way right after this from Usher and Ludacris on Cork's Red FM.

0: Dua Lipa on Cork's Red FM. It is the Home Run Wednesday evening. I'm Colm O'Sullivan. Good evening and welcome, my friends. I am back with you on the show this evening after being off on my travels in Disneyland the last couple of days. As you may have seen and heard, I was over in Disneyland in Paris with the magical group of people. An absolutely wonderful group of kids from around Cork and families and volunteers and so on, all there with the Cork City Hospitals Children's Club, which is a fantastic charity. And we had amazing fun. I had never been to Disneyland before and I already like want to go back like next week. So I'll tell you more about that later on in the show. We've got loads more going on as well. Lots to chat about this evening. I've got a very, very nice prize for you this evening as well for you to win. I want to send you for a bit of a breakaway up in Dublin, the Sandy Mount Hotel in Dublin, which is very, very nice. We'll sort that out for you. In leafy Sandymount, I've got a couple of nights there for you to stay. Two-night break, we'll throw in bed and breakfast, the whole lot. Give you a chance to win that a little bit later on. We got the top six at six coming up as well later on. Your chance to get your song played in the top six at six. And you can get in touch for that or any other reason. 086-8104-106. Coming up for you. It's getting busy out there. We'll check traffic. New music from Alyssa Grace. We've got Robbie Williams and George Ezra on the way.
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0: It's busy, busy now on the N40 South Ring, backing up already there from the Jack Lynch Tunnel right back to Douglas. Getting busy in both directions on Cars Hill now in towards the city and down towards Carrigaline as well. City Centre, busy on South Mall, Grand Parade. The Keys are picking up now around Anderson's Quay, Lavitt's Quay, Camden Quay, all quite busy as it is around the Elysian at the moment. Just building on Wilton Road as well. And very heavy this evening if you're heading up the North Ring Road, just going from Ballyvillan up to Mayfield. A big queue of traffic there. That is your traffic for now with Deluxe Bathrooms and Tiling Solutions.

0: Sheila. That's new music on Cork's Red FM. It's called Ain't in LA. It's Cullum back on the home run this evening. And I was away over in Disneyland in Paris over the last couple of days, and I met lots of people. Obviously, I was with loads of people from Cork, but I met lots of people from all around the place. And do you know, sometimes people, when you meet like a French person or an English person or an Irish person or an American person, they just don't understand the way like Cork people talk and the way Irish people talk. And Maura Higgins is having the same kind of trouble over in the States. She's doing really well in the States at the moment, Dancing with the Stars and all that kind of thing. And she was on with Alex Earle, who you might know off TikTok. She's a big social media personality. And Maura was trying to like just explain some Irish words and some Irish slang to her.
1: I use banjaxed a lot.
2: Banjaxed?
1: Yeah.
2: What does that mean?
1: It means like broken or like messed up. Okay. Like if this was broke, I'd be like, oh, my brush is banjaxed.
2: So you're like, I feel like banjaxed right
1: yeah,
2: now.
1: Yeah, like my feet are completely banjaxed right now.
0: Banjaxed is a great Irish word, in fairness. Go on, Maura. Another one is like your man or your one, but Maura pronounces that a lot better than me.
1: So in conversation, I do like your man or your one. Every time I say it, like here or in the UK, people are like, my man? And I'm like, no, it's just the way I say it. So your one is a woman and your man is a man.
2: Interesting.
1: But it doesn't mean it's your man or your woman.
0: So like, what other phrases or words like that, when you're away on holidays, like you use some Cork phrase or some Irish phrase or a word and like people having a clue what you're talking about? Obviously, an obvious one for us is like, go on away, you langer. But like, what else? 086-8104-106. This is new music on Red FM. Alyssa Grace, it's called Bloodstream.

0: Robbie Williams, the man, the myth, the legend. Robbie, rock DJ on Cork's Red FM. It's Cullum back with you on the home run this evening. Maura Higgins teaching Alex Earle the Irish sayings and the slang and the phrases and just trying to get across to Americans the way we talk or to any foreign people. Like, I was weighing myself the last few days and people just don't get our crack. They don't get the vibes. 086 8104 106. Lots of these coming in. Here's Dawn.
1: The word shook is uniquely Irish, I think. It always makes me smile when I hear it. It conjures up a vision of somebody with disheveled hair and a bewildered expression on their face.
0: I don't know where Dawn's accent is from, but like, shook is a uniquely Irish thing. Like, it's like, geez, he's fair shook from last night. And yeah, that's a good description. Disheveled hair, bewildered expression. Lindsay says, Cullum, having the crack is an Irish phrase that can be taken up completely wrong, especially by Americans. Yes, having the crack or having crack means something entirely different in America. Not advised. Owen says, Cullum, the way we use grand does it for me. Everything is grand. I'm grand. Sure, that's grand. Makes no sense to anyone outside of Ireland. Yeah, like the literal meaning of something being grand means it's kind of elegant or regal or royal or something, you know, like really, really posh and important. But like, we just say I'm grand. Yeah, you could be at death's door and you'll just say I'm grand no matter what, like, you know. Stacey says, Cullum, I love calling people a fecking eejit. Nobody outside of Ireland has a clue what an eejit is. I've said it to loads of people. They don't even know I'm insulting them. Yeah, maybe you just like to go around insulting people. I don't know, but Egypt isn't, it's not really an insult, is it? 086 8104 106. Keep those coming. Got Fontaine's DC on the way for you. Some David Guetta coming up too. And we'll check in on traffic as well.
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7: There's been an accident again this evening on the N40 South Ring, just causing delays now by Mahon at the moment. It's back there, just back kind of beyond Douglas towards the Kinsale Road flyover. Coming down Carras Hill is pretty busy if you're coming from Carrigaline in towards the city. City centre, pretty hectic around South Mall, Parnell Place, Grand Parade, the Quays, all moving pretty slowly this evening as well. Building now coming in the Tivoli Dual Carriageway and a big queue of traffic at the moment on the North Ring Road, all the way pretty much from Ballyvlan up to Mayfield is just one long continuous queue of traffic at the moment. That is your update for now with Deluxe Bathrooms and Tiling Solutions.
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0: contains DC and Marianne on Cork's Red FM. It's Colm on the home run. Lots coming in for the Irish slang, the Irish phrases that like nobody in any foreign country or anyone who's not from Ireland understands. A lot of them I can't actually read out on the radio. I'd like to, but I'd probably get in trouble. This one in as well from Melanie says, hey Colm, another phrase that's always used that nobody gets outside of Ireland is I will, yeah. No one knows if you're actually doing it or not. I will, yeah. It kind of means you're not doing it generally, doesn't it? Keep those coming. 086 8104 106 for that or any other reason if you want a voice note or message us. Barry in touch as well saying, Colm, can you please say hello to Joey and Robbie? They're on their way back to Bandon listening to Red FM right now. They came into town today to see the Golden Arches to celebrate the strike day. Day off school, lads, going to McDonald's because of the strike. Nothing wrong with that, is there? Keep those coming. On the way for you, going to give you a chance to win a beautiful two-night stay at the Sandy Mount Hotel in Dublin. We'll play some Dermot Kennedy and Beyonce coming up as well.
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2: Good evening, I'm Cameron Clark. The country could be facing another day of major disruption if a second planned strike over pay goes ahead next week. Today's 24-hour strike by public sector workers ends at midnight, with plans for thousands of workers to picket their workplaces again next Wednesday. Siobhan O'Donovan is a teacher at the Patrician Academy in Mallow and told Red FM News it's getting harder to retain younger teachers.
3: We lost an excellent teacher last year, a very good graduate in mathematics, and he left to go to the Smurfit School of Business because he can see the writing on the wall, and with a degree like mathematics, why would you bother hanging around and teaching? You don't go into teaching to make money. Everybody knows that. My own mother, when I told her I wanted to be a teacher, she wasn't exactly jumping around the room, and that was 30 years ago.
2: Public parks, libraries and council-owned car parks across the county are closed, while litter collection and street cleaning are suspended. Cliona Dineen, who works in finance at the City Council, says the work of civil servants is often only appreciated when it stops.
4: Just the car parks that we own, so Paul Street there, not really, like we'd manage those, we'd manage a few of the car parks across the city there. Our SIPTU colleagues here would open and close them, so they just won't be doing that today. People maybe don't realise the breadth of public sector and civil service work until it's gone.
2: These people in the city told us how the strike action is impacting them.
5: A couple of rubbish bags around the place, right, but haven't really noticed too much now myself.
6: One of my friends, her doctor appointment has been cancelled and she was waiting a while for it, but I suppose these things do need to happen so the changes can be made.
7: School's closed today and I like school, and also I think the park should also be open because I like playing in the parks too, and it's a bit annoying.
2: People have gathered to remember four people who died in a suspected arson attack in Waterford. A prayer vigil is taking place at the Sacred Heart Church at the Folly after the deaths of Philip and Kim English and two of their children yesterday. Two other children remain in critical condition in hospital. A murder investigation is underway. This woman is a friend of the family and says their car was previously paint bombed.
8: They've been trying to get out of here. They put in for transfers, got no help. They only recently put in for a new transfer to a different area, and they were waiting to hear back whether or not they had gotten it. So she was hoping and praying that would be their chance to get out.
2: Russell Brand has been described as a ruthless and manipulative predator at the start of his rape trial in the UK. Prosecutors have been setting out their case, accusing the comedian of abusing six women. They say he carried out attacks in a hotel room, at a Labour conference, in a bar toilet cubicle and at workplaces. He denies the charges. The Taoiseach told an international summit on AI the government is determined to capture the dividend while mitigating the risks of artificial intelligence. The event is seen as a key element of Ireland's EU presidency. Micheál Martin told those attending he wants to see Europe and Ireland continue to be a leading force in what he calls the AI-driven era.
9: In Europe, we have charted our own path through what is a fast-evolving situation, balancing innovation and opportunity with a trustworthy, human-centric approach to AI.
2: And the latest Spider-Man film has grossed more than €100 million across Ireland and the UK. Brand New Day, starring Tom Holland as the superhero, is among only a handful of movies to do that since records began in 1975. They include Jaws and the original Star Wars, with 1998's Titanic topping the list. And that's the latest news this hour.
10: This is the run that counts. The one that makes all the difference. The one you swore you'd finish no matter what. But this isn't the marathon. This is a morning run you almost skipped. One you nearly put off until tomorrow. But you're doing it today. Because you know every run counts. And that deserves to be celebrated with the Irish Life Dublin Marathon. A better life with Irish Life.
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2: First in soccer, the Republic of Ireland will play the home leg of their World Cup playoff final at the Aviva Stadium in Dublin. The girls in green will face Poland in December after winning 12-0 on aggregate against Kazakhstan at Parky Cueve. Irish striker Troy Parrott will be hoping to bag his second Champions League goal for Real Betis. The Spanish club hosts Porto tonight with kick-off in Seville at 8 o'clock. At the same time, Aston Villa are at home to Fenerbahce, and Liverpool will travel to Austria to face LASK in the early kick-off. Well, Manchester City play their first home match since being found guilty of breaching Premier League financial rules tonight against defending champions PSG. In Gaelic Games, 2025 Young Footballer of the Year Finbar Rorty is off to the AFL. The Donegal footballer has signed a 2-year rookie contract with Collingwood. And finally, cyclist Lara Gillespie has won a silver medal at the UCI Track Cycling World Championships in Shanghai. She came second out of 24 competitors in the scratch race. And that's the sport with Simply Suits.
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12: Okay, an accident on the N40 still causing delays there. It's busy heading for the Jack Lynch Tunnel, backed up really from the tunnel right back just beyond Douglas as things stand. Heavy in the Tivoli dual carriageway. Quite a lot of traffic, more so than normal on the North Ring Road this evening. It's backed up all the way from Tinker's Cross and Mayfield right down to the junction by Dunn's and Ballyvillan, and even further back there towards Blackpool. Very, very busy in that area this evening. It's heavy in the city centre, South Mall, Parnell Place. The Keys are all moving slowly. Busy around the Elysium area as well, and a little bit heavy down Airport Hill. That is your traffic for now with Deluxe Bathrooms and Tiling Solutions.
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12: Cloudy in Cork this evening, a few showers here and there as well. Those showers getting heavier tomorrow morning, some heavy showers across the morning. Temperatures tomorrow about 12-13 degrees. Much nicer Friday, Saturday into the weekend, some nice sunshine, but pretty cold, about 11 or 12 degrees at the weekend.
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12: Yeah, we are counting down to Jazz Friday, as I have christened it. Jazz Friday is Friday week, starting the Jazz Weekend here in Cork, the biggest weekend of the year. And it could be your biggest ever Jazz Weekend if you had €315,000 to spend. 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Yeah. Evening, it's Cullum on the home run. I want to send you for a break at the Sandy Mount Hotel in Dublin. More on that in a few minutes. Right now, Dermot Kennedy.
11: Cork's

Tame Impala. That's Loser on Cork's Red FM. It's Cullum on the home run. Good evening, my friends. I am back from Disneyland Paris. I've had quite a busy day today. Woke up at like 5 o'clock. Well, 4 o'clock Irish time this morning. We went on a bus. We went to the airport and we flew back from Paris to Cork. I was over in Disneyland Paris with the wonderful gang from the Cork City Hospitals Children's Club. So I'll tell you more about that in just a few minutes. It was a magical trip. It really, really was. You can check out some footage on Instagram and I'll tell you more in just a few minutes. But right now I want to sort you out with a nice breakaway for yourself. I'm just back from my breakaway with the gang at Disneyland.

Paris. So I want to start you with a nice fancy hotel break up in Dublin. The Sandy Mount Hotel in Dublin. Perfect excuse for an autumn break. And I've got a fantastic two-night stay at the Sandy Mount Hotel. You can check it out in the heart of Dublin city centre. Famous Sandy Mount Strand nearby. You can pop on the dart. It's only down the road if you want to get across Dublin. You can check out sandymounthotel.ie for more info. What I've got, a two-night overnight stay for two people with bed and breakfast included. How does that sound? Would you like to win that? Would that take your fancy at all? It sounds pretty good to me. All you got to do, right, we've got some kind of autumnal songs this week, and I've reversed a word in this song. You got to send me a voice note or a message right now if you know the answer to this and you want to win. What word is reversed? Where's it gone? Here we go. What word is backwards here? What do we think? I think it's easy. What is it? Our autumnal song for today. What word is backwards, basically? 086 8104 106. Send me a voice note right now. Tell me who you'd like to bring for that overnight stay for two people with you. And you could be winning. Simple as that. More on my Disneyland Paris trip with all those wonderful Cork kids in just a few minutes. See us on the way right after this. Bit of Beyonce.

0: See ya. That is the greatest on Cork's Red FM. It is the home run. I'm Colm O'Sullivan. Good evening. I'm back with you this evening, back from my travels over the last couple of days. As you might have heard and as you might have seen on Instagram and TikTok and so on, I was over in Disneyland Paris for the last 3 days. We only flew back earlier on today. I was back here at lunchtime, straight in here to do the show this evening and tell you all about it because it was magical. I was over there with a wonderful group of people, the Cork City Hospitals Children's Club. They do an annual trip to Disneyland every year for lots of kids from around Cork, from the various hospitals and lots of other kids in Cork who just deserve a magical trip to Disneyland. And they go as one big group, about 70 people, of kids, of families, of volunteers. And I loved it. It was magical. I'd never been to Disneyland before. And doing it with all the kids and seeing all the excitement in their faces and all the crack. They were a great bunch. It was brilliant. And like, it just makes it. Disneyland is made for kids and for big kids like us as well, lads. So yeah, we were over in Paris and we had so much fun and the kids absolutely adored it. AJ, Hyperspace Mountain, right? You were recommending this to me. That was my first time ever going on it. That was unbelievable.
1: Yeah, but the coolest thing about it was all the lights and the backflips and front flips. And
0: Lucy, I want to know what you thought of today. What rides did you go on?
2: I went on Pirates of the Caribbean and I went on Jumbo.
0: Which was your favourite?
2: Definitely Pirates of the Caribbean.
0: Brody, what did you think, buddy?
3: It was really good. I love the rides. All the rides are gas.
0: Give me your favourite.
3: Thunder Mountain.
0: Elsie, what did you think? We were pretty high up there. Did you enjoy it?
4: Yeah, it was really fun. It was really exciting going up and down.
0: James, what did you think today? What was the highlight?
5: Probably Indiana Jones.
0: So what else are you looking forward to?
5: Hyperspace Mountain.
0: Jesse, we were pretty brave. What do you think?
6: Yeah, it was really, really fast. It was really loopy as well.
0: John Looney, the chairman of the Cork City Hospitals Children's Club. Magical, John, and it's been fantastic so far. The kids are loving it.
7: They were so excited about all the rides they did last night. Thunder Mountain, Space Mountain, everything else. It's just unbelievable. And most importantly, it's leaving their worries at home for once in their life.
0: Sure is. There was no worries over in Disneyland. It was just wonderful. You can check out more videos on the Red FM Instagram and TikTok right now as well, and our Facebook page. On the way, if you will get a winner for that competition, Ash coming up, new music, Sabrina Carpenter and Taylor Swift all on the way.
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0: Wedding. Ash, brand new music on Red FM coming up for you. Speaking of brand new music, Yugel, the follow-up to Moving to the Sun. He's got a brand new tune called Jamaican. We'll play that for you in a few minutes. Sabrina Carpenter's on the way. And we'll get a winner for our two-night breakup in Dublin as well.
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0: Well, I suppose half the country's on strike, so traffic doesn't look as bad, certainly on the N40, as it usually would be at this time of the evening. Still busy, just backed up from the tunnel, just back as far as Bloomfield, but that's better than it usually is, at least this time. It's busy down Airport Hill as well, city centre. Delays around the Elysian, the Quays are a little bit busier, in Merchants Quay, Lavitt's Quay and Anderson's Quay. And a big queue of traffic at the moment still from Ballyvillan up to Mayfield on the North Ring Road, and just a bit busy inbound on the Tivoli Dual Carriageway as well. That is your traffic for now with Deluxe Bathrooms and Tiling Solutions.
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0: Yeah, cloudy in Cork this evening. A few showers as well. Tomorrow, quite a showery start in the morning. Temperatures tomorrow not getting higher than about 12 or 13 degrees. Then a lovely day on Friday, Saturday and into the weekend, looking pretty good. Some nice sunshine, but again, not getting higher than about 11 or 12 degrees as we kind of approach the middle of October. Right now, 5:33. 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
3: Good evening. The country could be facing another day of major disruption if a second planned strike over pay goes ahead next week. Today's 24-hour strike by public sector workers ends at midnight, with plans for thousands of workers to picket their workplaces again next Wednesday. People have gathered to remember four people who died in a suspected arson attack in Waterford. A prayer vigil has been taking place at the Sacred Heart Church at the Folly after the deaths of Philip and Kim English, two of their children yesterday. Two other children remain in critical condition in hospital. The president of Microsoft says there needs to be a regulation of artificial intelligence. He was speaking at an international summit in Ireland, organised as part of the country's EU presidency. And certain salmon products have been recalled over the possible presence of listeria. Four packets from Supervalue and one from Centra, with expiry dates later this month and early next month, are affected. Listeria can cause mild flu-like symptoms or possibly nausea, vomiting or diarrhoea in healthy people. And that's your news for now.
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0: Brand new music. UGL back. That's called Jamaican Bam Bam. That's the follow-up to his massive hit, Moving to the Sun. Is that going to be as big? I think it has massive potential to be a huge, huge tune for UGL as well. It's Cullum on the home run. Good evening. Now we are giving away two night stays every day this week at the lovely Sandymount Hotel in Dublin. Caroline, how's it going?
1: Oh, I'm good, Cullum, and you?
0: I am very good. Now, you sent in a message saying, Cullum, wait till the Disneyland blues hit you. And you said that you cried for a full week when you came home from Disneyland.
1: Oh, I can't. Like, we went there for three nights, 4 days. And, like, my kids are older. Like, they're 13 and 15. And it's magical. And you know, you've been there. When people say, it's magical, you don't know about it till you go there.
0: It is so, so magical. It's unreal. And like, we had a big gang of kids with us from the Cork City Hospital's Children's Club, and just seeing them enjoy it so much made it even more magical. So I can't wait to go back, and I'd say you can't wait to go back as well. Can you, Caroline?
1: Oh, definitely planning for next year.
0: And
1: already.
0: In between, before Disneyland next year, would you like to go to Dublin to the Sandymount Hotel?
1: Oh, In general, I would just like a night away with my husband, kid-free, schedule to do anything, just to do our one thing.
0: Let's make it happen then. Sandymount Hotel, I've got two nights, not just a night, two nights for you, bed and breakfast included as well. You got to tell me, we played a clip of a song there and one of the words was reversed, it was backwards. What was that song? What was the word even?
1: It was Sticks, Cullum.
0: It was Sticks, and that was Noah Cann's Stick Season, which means you and the hubby, a break from the kids, you've won yourselves a two-night stay at the Sandymount Hotel. So well done, Caroline.
1: Oh, Cullum, thank you so much. He's going to be delighted when he gets home from the gym.
0: Brilliant, brilliant. He'll be bait from the gym and you can give him some good news. Listen, well done. Enjoy it. A fair play to you, all right?
1: Great. So thanks so much, Cullum.
0: No worries. More of them to be won right throughout the week, right now on Red FM. Let's play some Taylor Swift, shall we? This is The Fate of Ophelia. It's Cork's Red FM of a Wednesday evening.

0: He's been in and out of the top six at six quite a bit over the last couple of weeks. Taylor Swift, that's the fate of Ophelia. Will she be in tonight's top six at six? We'll count down the biggest songs of the day just after 6 o'clock this evening, as we always do. Before that, going to play some old school NSYNC, and we've got the brand new one from Ray coming up too.
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0: Moving a little bit better this evening than it would be usually this time of the evening. Certainly on the N40, it's only backed up from the tunnel just far as back as Bloomfield. So still a bit busy, but not crazy. In the city, quite a few delays still around the Elysian. It's busy on the Quays, Merchants Quay, Lavitz Quay and Camden Quay. McCurtain Street moving slowly. Bit busy inbound on the Tivoli Dual Carriageway and still very busy between Ballyvillan and Mayfield. That is your traffic for now with Deluxe Bathrooms and Tiling Solutions.
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0: week. Bye, bye, bye on Cork's Red FM. It's Cullum on the home run. Got the top six at six on the way for you very shortly. Biggest songs of the day in Cork and the cash machine, our biggest ever, 315,000. 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
15: Good evening, I'm Cameron Clark. The country could be facing another day of major disruption if a second planned strike over pay goes ahead next week. Today's 24-hour strike by public sector workers ends at midnight, with plans for thousands of workers to picket their workplaces again next Wednesday. Siobhan O'Donovan is a teacher at the Patrician Academy in Mallow and told Red FM News it's getting harder to retain younger teachers.
16: We lost an excellent teacher last year, a very good graduate in mathematics, and he left to go to the Smurfit School of Business because he can see the writing on the wall, and with a degree like mathematics, why would you bother hanging around and teaching? You don't go into teaching to make money. Everybody knows that. My own mother, when I told her I wanted to be a teacher, she wasn't exactly jumping around the room, and that was 30 years ago.
15: Public parks, libraries and council-owned car parks across the county are closed, while litter collection and street cleaning are suspended. Cliona Dineen, who works in finance at the City Council, says the work of civil servants is often only appreciated when it stops.
17: Just the car parks that we own, so Paul Street there, not really, like we'd manage those, we'd manage a few of the car parks across the city there. Our SIP2 colleagues here would open and close them, so they just won't be doing that today. People maybe don't realise the breadth of public sector and civil service work until it's gone.
15: These people in the city told us how the strike action is impacting them.
18: A couple of rubbish bags around the place, right, but haven't really noticed too much now myself.
19: One of my friends, her doctor appointment has been cancelled and she was waiting a while for it, but I suppose these things do need to happen so the changes can be made.
20: School's closed today and I like school, and also I think the park should also be open because I like playing in the parks too, and it's a bit annoying.
15: People have gathered to remember four people who died in a suspected arson attack in Waterford. A prayer vigil is taking place at the Sacred Heart Church at the Folly after the deaths of Philip and Kim English and two of their children yesterday. Two other children remain in critical condition in hospital. A murder investigation is underway. This woman is a friend of the family and says their car was previously paint bombed.
21: They've been trying to get out of here. They put in for transfers, got no help. They only recently put in for a new transfer to a different area, and they were waiting to hear back whether or not they had gotten it. So she was hoping and praying that would be their chance to get out.
15: Russell Brand has been described as a ruthless and manipulative predator at the start of his rape trial in the UK. Prosecutors have been setting out their case, accusing the comedian of abusing six women. They say he carried out attacks in a hotel room, at a Labour conference, in a bar toilet cubicle and at workplaces. He denies the charges. The Taoiseach told an international summit on AI the government is determined to capture the dividend while mitigating the risks of artificial intelligence. The event is seen as a key element of Ireland's EU presidency. Micheál Martin told those attending he wants to see Europe and Ireland continue to be a leading force in what he calls the AI-driven era.
22: In Europe, we have charted our own path through what is a fast-evolving situation, balancing innovation and opportunity with a trustworthy, human-centric approach to AI.
15: And the latest Spider-Man film has grossed more than €100 million across Ireland and the UK. Brand New Day, starring Tom Holland as the superhero, is among only a handful of movies to do that since records began in 1975. They include Jaws and the original Star Wars, with 1998's Titanic topping the list. And that's the latest news this hour.
23: 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Or I could just live in the shed till you're back on Sunday.
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15: First in soccer, the Republic of Ireland will play the home leg of their World Cup playoff final at the Aviva Stadium in Dublin. The girls in green will face Poland in December after winning 12-0 on aggregate against Kazakhstan at Parky Cueve. Irish striker Troy Parrott will be hoping to bag his second Champions League goal for Real Betis. The Spanish club hosts Porto tonight with kick-off in Seville at 8 o'clock. At the same time, Aston Villa are at home to Fenerbahce, and Liverpool will travel to Austria to face LASK in the early kick-off. While Manchester City play their first home match since being found guilty of breaching Premier League financial rules tonight against defending champions PSG. In Gaelic Games, 2025 Young Footballer of the Year Finbar Rorty is off to the AFL. The Donegal footballer has signed a 2-year rookie contract with Collingwood. And finally, cyclist Lara Gillespie has won a silver medal at the UCI Track Cycling World Championships in Shanghai. She came second out of 24 competitors in the scratch race. And that's the sport with Simply Suits.
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0: The N40 South Ring is actually moving fairly well now at the moment. No massive delays heading for the tunnel. Slows down a little past Mahon, but nothing that's going to hold you up very long. It is very busy this evening on the North Ring Road between Ballyvillane and Mayfield. Big queue of traffic there. City Centre, still heavy around the Elysian. A little bit busy on Lavitz Quay and Camden Quay. Busy as well on McCurtain Street. And other than that, things moving okay around the city. Elsewhere then, Cars Hill, busy down towards Carrigaline. That is your traffic for now with Deluxe Bathrooms and Tiling Solutions.
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0: Cloudy in Cork this evening, a few showers as well. Those showers getting heavier tomorrow morning. Quite a wet morning tomorrow. That'll clear as the day goes on. Then a nice day Friday, Saturday into the weekend. But temperatures over the next few days dropping into the weekend down about 11 or 12 degrees.
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0: Yeah, Friday week, we're making that phone call for the biggest amount of money we have ever given away on Red FM. 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

Yeah, it's Cullen back with you, counting down the top six at six tonight. So what are we going to have in there tonight? What is going to be number one? We'll find out very soon, but kicking us off right now at number six, it's Olivia Rodrigo. Red FM.

Spider. Christina Aguilera, that's Fighter on Cork's Red FM, making it into the top six at six tonight at number four with the news that Katie Taylor, Fighter Katie Taylor, taking her career story on tour across Ireland with Her Story, which is a new theatre show. Yes, we're playing Fighter in the top six at six to honour one of Ireland's finest sports stars, Katie Taylor. She might be good in the soap as well, who knows. At number three, Charlie XCX tonight. She is going to be starring alongside Captain America himself, Chris Evans, in a brand new Netflix movie. Here she is. This is our brand new tune, or certainly pretty big one from her. This is Charlie XCX. This is 360 on Cork's Red FM.

0: paradise. Dermot Kennedy in at number two tonight on the Top 6 at 6. Big announcement during the week. Dermot Kennedy is coming to Cork next summer, lads. He's coming to Virgin Media Park, and tickets going on sale for those gigs this Friday, if you want to get your hands on them. Pre-sale begins today, and then Friday is the general sale for tickets. He's playing two nights in Cork on the 23rd and 24th of June at Virgin Media Park. More massive gigs coming to Leaside.
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0: Okay, in at number six tonight, we had Olivia Rodrigo back in the chart with The Cure, Snap the Power at number five, playing that for all the workers who are on strike around the country today, exhibiting a bit of power. Christina Aguilera's Fighter at number four for Katie Taylor, who is heading out on a theatre tour around Ireland. Charlie XCX, she's starring in a brand new movie alongside Chris Evans. She is in at number three tonight. Dermot Kennedy, as we said, coming to Cork, in at number two. And at number one, he is back at the top spot tonight. It is Somber on Red
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0: storming the charts at number one tonight on Red FM's Top 6 at 6. It's Cullum on the Home Run. We do it every evening just after 6 o'clock, counting down the biggest songs of the day in Cork. Coming up for you, got some Post Malone, Kian DeCroze on the way as well, and we will check news headlines too.
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0: Cloudy with showers in Cork this evening. More showers on the way tomorrow. Some of those going to be heavy in the morning. Then Friday, Saturday into the weekend looking a lot better. Some nice sunshine. But temperatures dropping over the next few days. Not getting higher at the weekend than about 11 or 12 degrees even during the day. Right now, 6:34 even. 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
20: Good evening. The country could be facing another day of major disruption if a second planned strike over pay goes ahead next week. Today's 24-hour strike by public sector workers ends at midnight, with plans for thousands of workers to picket their workplaces again next Wednesday. People have gathered to remember four people who died in a suspected arson attack in Waterford. A prayer vigil has been taking place at the Sacred Heart Church at the Folly after the deaths of Philip and Kim English, two of their children yesterday. Two other children remain in critical condition in hospital. The president of Microsoft says there needs to be a regulation of artificial intelligence. He was speaking at an international summit in Ireland, organised as part of the country's EU presidency. And certain salmon products have been recalled over the possible presence of listeria. Four packets from SuperValu and one from Centra, with expiry dates later this month and early next month, are affected. Listeria can cause mild flu-like symptoms or possibly nausea, vomiting or diarrhea in healthy people. And that's your news for now.
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1: Kian DeCrow, I'll be waiting on Cork's Red FM. It is the home run. I'm Colm O'Sullivan. Good evening, my friends. Back with you after my travels earlier on this week in Disneyland. Do you know the way, like, we give away loads of money all the time here in Red FM? Like, give out a lot of money. And they do that on the breakfast show every morning as well. Give you a chance to win €1,000 with KC and the gang. They play Winning Words every morning at 8:15. All you got to do to play is match three words and you could win €1,000. Simple as that. And this morning, Oren and his mum were playing Winning Words.
2: So, sleep what?
3: I have walk.
2: Fire.
4: Come on.
3: I have place. Oh my God.
2: Wedding, there's so many options. I'm nervous about this one, lads.
3: So am I.
2: What did you put down for wedding?
3: I have day.
4: Oh! Oh. That was a close one. We had wedding dress.
3: Oh, dress. I was thinking of ring and then I was thinking of cake. Yes, that's there was a lot of options.
4: There was we had wedding dress.
3: Yeah. Well done, Oren, though. That was really good.
2: Hey, Oren, can I tell you a little secret?
4: We're getting the voucher from Easy Living, I know.
2: That's your secret. Oren, you know this game inside out, man. You're really brilliant.
1: Yeah. Oren's like, shut up, Casey. I know that already. You don't need to tell me that. Another chance to win €1,000 winning words tomorrow morning with the gang on breakfast from 6 a.m. And they got Munster tickets, family passes for Munster's game down at Super Value Park Cueve this weekend as well. On the way for you, playing some Bruno Mars, got a Lady Gaga, and then Stephanie Rainey's here from 7.
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0: Lady Gaga, Ariana Grande, Rain On Me, wrapping us up on the home run this evening. That's it for me. Back with you tomorrow from 4 p.m. Stephanie Rainey is on the way. Have a great evening. I'll see you tomorrow. Good luck.
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13: At 7, good evening, I'm Tina Gates. People in Waterford have gathered to remember four people who died in a suspected arson attack at their home yesterday morning. A prayer vigil is taking place at the Sacred Heart Church at the Folly after the deaths of Philip and Kim English and two of their children. Two other children remain in critical condition in hospital. This woman is a friend of the family. She says their car was previously paint-bombed.
14: They've been trying to get out here. They put in for transfers, got no help. They only recently put in for a new transfer to a different area. And they were waiting to hear back whether or not they had gotten it. So she was hoping and praying that would be their chance to get out.
13: The family home on Birch Avenue is still being treated as a crime scene, with major murder investigation underway, supported by the Garda National Bureau of Criminal Investigation. Conor Lally, crime and security editor with the Irish Times, has details on the searches that were carried out last night.
15: We understand that those people who were targeted are involved in a drugs gang based in Waterford that were putting pressure on a person who was known to Philip English and who Philip English was actually trying to help. That person known to Philip English seems to have owed cash to this particular drugs gang in Waterford, and the theory is that they attacked the English household in a bid to put pressure on the family to, you know, pay over the money effectively, even though Philip English himself had no involvement in crime.
13: Today's 24-hour strike by public sector workers ends at midnight, with plans for over 300,000 staff to picket again next Wednesday. Unions are calling for Taoiseach Micheál Martin and Public Expenditure Minister Jack Chambers to meet with them and say pay must be the top issue during those negotiations. Liam Conway from the INMO says nurses and midwives are prepared to strike again and has urged the government to get real.
16: I think if the Taoiseach is serious enough in relation to resolving the suit, his constituents are here today. They're angry, they're disappointed in what has been said by government, government parties, and I think it's really, really important he intervenes now and ensures that the government step up and address over 300,000 public sector workers in relation to real costs today.
13: Minister of State John Cummins believes there is a window of opportunity for talks.
17: I do welcome the fact that union leaders have said today that they do see a pathway to talks here, and I would encourage that to happen. I'm a former teacher myself, I'm a former union rep within the school myself, and all disputes are always resolved by discussing things around a table. That's what needs to happen now. There's a window of opportunity ahead of next Wednesday for those intensive talks to take place.
13: Sinn Féin leader Mary Lou MacDonald says the support for workers today has been overwhelming and they now need clarity.
18: I think that the government have demonstrated their lack of respect and their complete incompetence around all of this. They need to state very clearly to all of these workers and to their representative bodies that pay talks will focus on pay, that is in fact the first item for a discussion, that they are coming to the table in good faith.
13: Five counties were put under weather warnings today despite strikes at Met Aaron. Donegal, Galway and Mayo were under a status yellow wind alert until 6. That's now been replaced with a yellow warning for rain for Donegal, Galway, Leitrim, Mayo and Sligo. It comes as forecasters, excluding those who work in aviation and flood warnings, took to the picket lines today as part of the public sector strikes. Alan O'Reilly from Carlow Weather says better weather will come later in the week.
19: There is good news coming in the weather forecast that for Friday and the weekend we have high pressure moving in. We're going to see plenty of sunshine. It will be much cooler, but it will also be drier and calmer. So there is some good weather to come in from Friday.
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20: Proper autumn day, loads of breeze, loads of lovely kind of just very autumn feels, I would say. We're kind of heading there now. Tomorrow's going to be like a bit more of a wet day than it has been today. We're going to get those showers in across the day. Pretty much guaranteed rain for the first half of the day, certainly. Then a bit of sunshine creeping in the evening. Friday looks gorgeous. Saturday looks gorgeous. Sunday looks gorgeous with a small bit of cloud. Monday looks gorgeous. So we'll sacrifice the Thursday for 4 days of lovely sunshine at the end of October. We couldn't ask for more. Highs tomorrow will be 16 degrees and lows tonight will be 15.
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20: 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You got it until 3 p.m. on the 23rd of October, so Friday week, to get this entry in. That is when the lines close and this call will be on its way to one lucky listener. All you got to do then is be by the phone, answer within 5 rings, tell us the prize amount, and the cash is yours. €315,000. It is massive. Text RED to 57557 and good luck. Yeah. Hello, happy Wednesday. It's Steph with you till 10. Let's kick off with some Stella Lefty, Boston.
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serious throwback there. Bobby Brown, Two Can Play That Game. It's Cork's Red FM and it's Steph here with you until 10 coming up. Sienna Spiro on the way after this great new Irish music from Aaron Rowe. It's Forever Now on Red FM.

0: See in a spiral, great expectation. It's Cork's Red FM and it is your Wednesday evening. What a voice Sienna Spiro has. So good. I think I'm kind of starting to, I like her more every time I hear the songs. That kind of way, I'm actually becoming a genuine Sienna Spiro fan and I'm very excited to see what she brings out next because, yeah, the tunes are absolutely brilliant. I hope you've had a great day. Today was one of my favourite kind of days of the year. It was real autumny, you know, it felt a bit Halloween-y out there. Bit of a breeze, no rain. Kind of wild. I love that kind of weather. I love to sit inside and look out at it. It's good. So I hope wherever you are, you had a good day today. I've got a great show coming your way. I've got some Dinos as always to give away. So stay listening. You might name tonight's throwback track and win yourself some Dinos plus tons of tunes to get through. For any reason whatsoever, if you would like to send me a little text message this evening, it is 0868104106. That's 0868104106. I'm here for all your little shout outs, your requests, whatever it might be. Let's get some more music on the go for you though now in the next few minutes. Elton John and Britney Spears lined up, some Doja Cat and some brand new music from Role Model and Pillow Queens right after these on Red FM.
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the song called Trapped. It's Stephanie Rainey with you for your Wednesday evening. I hope you are so well. It's an absolutely wondrous autumn day. I feel like autumn has finally arrived. Just today though. Just today, maybe the last week, but I feel like today in particular, because I was absolutely roasted at the weekend and I was like, is it not the middle of August or October right now? It's the middle of October and it feels like it could be like the very end of summer some days. So we'll take it. We're still getting the clothes dried on the line and that is always a good thing. Now I want to give a massive shout out to Charlie. Charlie regularly texts into the show and he is listening out in Ballincollig. Massive shout out to you on this lovely evening, Charlie. I hope you're well. Now Maura Higgins, she's on Dancing with the Stars US at the moment, and she is absolutely killing it. She is flying through. She just got through now again another week. Her and her dance partner, Mark Ballas, they're through to the next round. They did a tango to Rihanna's Only Girl in the World as part of the show's first ever Super Bowl night. So it's kind of artists that have done the Super Bowl halftime show. Got a standing ovation from members of the audience and 33 points out of a possible 40 from the judges. And you know what? She's joint second favourite to win. So there's two ahead of her. Yes, joint third favourite to win, I should say. That could change very quickly. Like, she's up there at the top of fan favourites. And you just don't know what could happen in the next couple of weeks that could turn that tide and make Maura Higgins the winner of this show, which would be a huge thing for her. Look, she's making massive strides over in the US either way, but she's doing so well on this show. So well. And she's showing herself to be such a sort of multifaceted talent, and they just love her. They love her. We love her. They love her. And she is really, really flying the Irish flag so well. And we'll just see what happens, because like I said, I would not be surprised. I just wouldn't be surprised. She certainly went all the way, but she could win this. Who actually knows? Like I said, the fans are there and the talent is there. So we'll see. Very exciting though. Coming up, I'm playing you some Role Model, but first here's a brand new tune from Pillow Queens. Been waiting for new music from then for a little while, and here it is. This is Kiss Kiss on Red FM.

0: good. Role Model, High Hopes 3000 on Cork's Red FM. It's Steph here with you for your Wednesday evening. Now, I was talking, actually, only last week, I think it was, about a reboot of The X-Files, because I was talking about Gillian Anderson, and I was like, wouldn't it be great if they came back? Well, it is coming back. X-Files is coming back. Ryan Coogler is going to be doing this, and it's a reboot, but we're not getting the original Mulder and Scully back. Instead, we've got two new cast members who are going to step in to different roles. I don't know if they're going to come back as Mulder and Scully. Let me see. No, they are. They're not going to come back as Mulder and Scully, which I think is good because at least it leaves the door open for them to come back. I don't know how I feel about this. I feel like it would have been amazing to get a reboot where we had the original characters now kind of all these years later playing the same roles. But you know what? It doesn't really matter because they've got two incredible actors stepping into the role. You've got Danielle Deadwyler and Himesh Patel to star, and they are both fantastic. And I think it'll be kind of... it'll be interesting to bring it back and see how it actually kind of goes down in a 2026 kind of audience. Are people going to fall in love with this all over again? And who knows? Then we might get a Fox Mulder and a Dana Scully like cameo. Who knows what could happen with that? But this is going to happen. It's very, very exciting. And like I said, like, who just knows what could happen here and what the scope is. Lots and lots of reboots coming our way. And it's fantastic. It really is. It's so special to see these coming back. It's very nostalgic, I think, when some of the shows that you grew up watching come back around but are done in a different way. So we'll wait and see what the story is. A release date yet to be announced for this, but I am excited. I do love a little bit of a paranormal thing myself, especially these days. You know, it feels a bit spooky around the place. We love it. Coming up, I am playing you some Florence Road, also giving you a chance to win a little bit of Dino's tonight. I got some Becky Hill on the way for you as well. Right after these on Red FM.
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Florence Road, Wish Upon You on Cork's Red FM. It's Stephanie Rainey with you till 10. Your chance to win Dino's coming right up. First, though, here's music from Dave Lofts. This is Whistling on a Bottle.

Beyond Chicago and Majestic, it's a Million Dollar Bill on Cork's Red FM. Before that, great new Irish music from Dave Lofts, a song called Whistling on a Bottle. It's Steph with you till 10. Let's try and win you some Dinos now. Can you name tonight's throwback track?

0: What a tune. 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That's 086 8104 106, and you might win yourself some Dinos on this lovely windy autumny Wednesday evening. Coming up, Mystique on the way, some Harry Styles, a little bit of Sabrina Carpenter in there, and some Gracie Abrams right after these on Red FM.
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0: All right, massive cash machine on the way. 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Got to get that entry in by 3 p.m. on Friday, the 23rd of October. That's the deadline, and that is when this call will be on its way to one lucky listener. And all you got to do then is be by the phone. Answer within five rings, tell us that prize amount, and we will send you €315,000 exactly. It's huge. Text RED to 57557, and good luck. Yeah. It's Steph with you for your Wednesday evening. Another chance to win some Dinos coming up. Some Mystique, Adela after some Sabrina Carpenter.
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That's 086 804 106, and you might win yourself some Dinos. Gracie Abrams on the way for you next, but first here's brand new Harry Styles. It's coming up, Roses, on Red FM. Tell me.

0: That's gorgeous from Gracie Abrams. I love you, I'm sorry on Cork's Red FM. Your Wednesday evening. It is just 18 minutes past 8. I hope you are so well. Now, before that, you heard a little bit of Harry Styles, a brand new tune from him that we're playing, Coming Up Roses. If you're a Harry Styles fan, you probably have heard this already a million times, but we are only playing it here now, and it is so good. A very Beatlesy, I think. Definitely has Beatles vibes. And that man is just on fire, just having the time of his life, and we will be seeing him in 2027 up in Croke Park, and no doubt that'll be an incredible show. Before that, you heard tonight's throwback track for the second time. Now, I've got so many correct answers in for this this evening. It's one of those throwbacks that everyone just knows and loves. It was, of course, Everything But The Girl, and it was called Missing. I'll pick a winner for some Dinos a little bit later on in the show. For now, you're going to find them in all sorts of places: Blackpool, Turner's Cross, Douglas, Grange, Bishopstown, Ballincollig, Kinsale and Middleton. And like I said, I'll pick a winner in just a few minutes' time. I'm also going to play that throwback. It is such a bop, such a banger. I think they covered that song many years ago. And it was an absolute banger then, and it's still a banger now. But like, it's one of those ones that the lyrics can kind of get missing, can kind of not get go missing, but like you just don't hear them as well as when you kind of slow it down and you take away all of the production. It's a great tune. It's a really great tune. And I'm playing it for you in the next few minutes, as well as some Tame Impala, Loser, which is on the way for you next.
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Everything But the Girl Missing. It is Cork's Red FM, and that is tonight's throwback track. With thanks to Dino's What a Tune from all the way back in 1994. So a very, very long time ago now, I have to say. Hit number two in 1996 on the US Billboard Hot 100 peak, which goes to show you, even back then, songs had a very long cycle. And a hit number three in the UK. What a tune, though. Oh, my goodness me. Seriously. What a throwback. And like I said, some nights you kind of put them out and people know them. But some nights you put them out and really, really, really a lot of you know the name of the throwback. And tonight was one of those evenings. The winner for Dino's this evening is Megan O'Keefe, straight in with the right title, which was just Missing on its own. And you've won yourself some Dino's. Like I said, you will find them all over the shop. You'll find them in Blackpool, Turner's Cross, Douglas, Grange, Bishopstown, Ballincollig, Kinsale and Middleton. So enjoy some lovely grub on us and on Dino's, Megan. And if you didn't win tonight, more chances to win tomorrow night and all next week. Every single night on the show, we got Dino's to give away. Right, music on the way from Alex Warren next. Some of the weekend. After this, it's the newest one from Miley Cyrus. This is Miley, Bass Persuades on Red FM.

0: It's Alex Warren's latest Emerald Eyes on Cork's Red FM. Before that, The Weeknd, Blinding Lights. It's Steph with you until 10. I hope you are so well of this lovely Wednesday evening. Now, I was very, very happy yesterday because it was announced that Girls, the season, the series, I should say, that used to be on HBO, created by Lena Dunham, is set to return for a limited run. This show was huge. It's been a decade since we've seen the last of Girls. And again, lots of reboots happening in 2026. There must be something in the water. But either way, I'm delighted because I loved this show and I loved everything about it. And like I said, 2012 was the premiere. It ran for 4 years and now they're back with a bang. And they're going to do 5 episodes. It's set to production in 2027. It's going to kick off. So hopefully, I would say by the end of 2027, we should have this. 5 episodes only. And they did it in the best way, the announcement. It was 4 of the original cast. So they have everybody back. I don't know about Adam Driver. Well, whether he'll be back, I don't know. It's hard to tell because I don't know. He was not on the call, we'll say. So the 4 main characters were there. He, of course, was a huge part of the show back in the day, but he's done so much since that I don't know would he step back into Girls. But we'll see, because it did launch his career in a big way. So we'll see what happens there. But either way, we're getting 4 of the main ones and we're getting 4 of the girls back together. And that's what this was all about back in the day. And I'm very, very happy to see it. So excited. She did make a joke at the very end of the announcement saying, like, can we still call it Girls? Because now we're all old. And I felt that. I felt that a little bit because I feel like a decade has passed and we are all kind of old now, you know what I mean? Either way, 2027, another huge year for TV, I would imagine. And it's very exciting to see. Coming up in the next few minutes, I am playing you some Leah Hart, some MK and Cristal, and before 9 o'clock, a little bit of Madonna as well. Right after these, it's Red FM.
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0: That is brilliant Irish music from Leah Hart. It's Happier on Cork's Red FM. It's Steph here with you until 10. Speaking of great Irish music, let's talk about this.
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0: 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I cannot wait to see who wins this. 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This is an opportunity for an up-and-coming artist of any type. And the winner is going to receive airplay on Red FM, studio time with a professional sound engineer, professionally produced promotional video content, industry coaching, and so much more. So this is a massive opportunity. So if you have a real talent for music, if you're doing it, this is for you. 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You've got absolutely nothing to lose here. And the entries so far have been absolutely amazing. That's Red FM Stepping Stone. More than just another talent competition, it is your pathway into the music industry. Okay, let's crack on with some more music, more brilliant Irish music. These guys, Femi, Khaki Kid and Brick Nasty. It's Take a Trip on Red FM.

0: Harris, Rag and Bone Man, that's Giant on Cork's Red FM. Before that, you heard an unbelievable tune. It was Femi, Khaki Kid and Brick Nasty, Take a Trip. It's Steph here with you until 10 o'clock tonight. Coming up, I got those all-important cash machine details, a huge call on the way Friday week, and it is an insane amount of money. I mean insane. The biggest we've ever done. We are breaking a record again, so you're not going to want to miss that. Plus, going to check in with breakfast. Also going to tell you how David Beckham asks you kindly to just leave his house. Like what he does. I've got the intel on that. That plus music on the way from LaRue, some Pillow Queens, Taylor Swift and Ash. All on the other side of these, it is Red FM.
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1: 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That is the 23rd of October. That's the deadline, and that's when this call will be on its way. All you got to do then, be by the phone. Don't miss this call. You've 5 rings to get to it. Tell us the prize amount, and the cash is yours. €315,000 exactly. Text RED to 57557, and good luck. It's Steph. I'm here with you for one more hour, but so much to get through. Ash is on the way. Some LaRue after another in 54 Ultra kick off this hour. Corks.

0: That's Taylor Swift's latest, Patient Zero, on Cork's Red FM. Before that, brand new music from Ireland's Pillow Queens, a song called Kiss Kiss, which I think you're going to be hearing an awful lot of. It's really, really good. It's Steph here with you until 10 o'clock tonight, okay? I would love to check in now with the lovely, lovely people who start your day right here on Red FM this morning. They were playing Winning Words. You can play Winning Words every morning at 8:15, and all you have to do is match three words and you could win €1,000 in cash. It sounds easy, it is hard, but it is an awful lot of fun. Well, Oren and his mom played this morning. Check this out.
1: Go. Sleep what?
2: I have walk.
1: Fire.
3: Come on.
2: I have place.
4: Oh my God.
1: Come on. Wedding, there's so many options. I'm nervous about this one, lads.
2: So am I.
1: What did you put down for wedding?
2: I have day.
3: Dress.
2: I was thinking of ring, and then I was thinking of cake. Yes, there was a lot of options.
3: There was a lot of wedding dress.
2: Yeah. Well done, Oren, though. That was really good.
1: Hey, Oren, can I tell you a little secret?
3: We're getting the voucher from Easy Living, I know.
1: That's your secret? Oren, you know this game inside out, man. You're really brilliant.
3: Yeah.
0: Oh my God, what an absolute character. 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And the guys want you to get involved in Movember. That's Cork's Breakfast Show, back when you wake up at 6 a.m. tomorrow. And you will not be sorry to kickstart your day with the guys. Okay, coming up, I've got music on the way from Fontaines, DC. Got some new era in there and some Tiesto all in the next couple of minutes. It's Red FM.
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It's New Era, Birds in the Sky on Cork's Red FM. It's Steph here with you until 10 o'clock tonight. Okay, now, if you ever find, I don't know why you'd find yourself here, but if you ever find yourself in David Beckham and Victoria Beckham's front room, you know, having like a dinner party. Again, we don't know, there's no context for why you're there. You just are. And David Beckham gets up and starts blowing out the candles. That means leave. Okay, Victoria Beckham has basically come out in a video. She's launched a new brand of homeware. It's really expensive, but it is lovely, but it's very expensive. And to do that, she kind of was chatting to the camera and she was like, in our house, you know what happens? In the Beckham house, when David wants people to leave, he literally walks around the room blowing out candles, hoping that people will get the hint. And, you know, it's not a bad method. Like, we've all been there, you know, where you're kind of like, the night's kind of going on a little bit and you're kind of a bit like, okay, time to go now. And I think Irish people in particular are really bad at just being like, okay, I got to go to bed now. Whereas this is kind of subtle, isn't it? It's kind of a subtle hint as to like, okay, the candles are gone now, so maybe I'll go. I don't know. What is the best way to ask someone to leave your house if they're not getting the hint? I might try this. This is pretty good. This is a pretty good method. Now, I don't normally light candles. I don't think I'm in that phase of life at the minute with loads of children running around my house. But if I had them, it would be something I would try. I think it's not that bad of an idea. I did love this clip though, I have to say. And I do love them as a couple. I think they're quite cute. Coming up, I am playing you some Ariana Grande. But first, this song is everywhere and everyone loves it. This is Adela. This is Nicole Kidman on Red FM.

0: It's Ariana Grande, Hate That I Made You Love Me on Cork's Red FM. It's Steph here with you until 10 o'clock tonight. Now, if you're a fan of the comedy sketch show on RTE, no worries if not. It's actually very funny and there's great clips available online if you go look for them. It is good. It is very, very good. Siobhan McSweeney is going to be making a guest turn on Thursday night's episode. So if you're a fan of Siobhan McSweeney, and we all are, she's absolutely gas crack. She's going to be there. This show has got regulars like Emma Doran, Killian Sunderman, Michael Fry, Justine Stafford and Sean Burke. And like I said, if you're on Instagram and you're living in Ireland, you've probably come across a couple of clips of this show. They're doing it really, really well. Like, they're flying the flag of Irish comedy really, really high, I have to say. It's great. And this is just another beautiful addition to that. So it happens on Thursdays on RTE. So tomorrow night, you'll get it. And I would imagine it's going to be very, very funny. Coming up in the next few minutes, I'm playing you some Alyssa Grace, a little bit of Moncrief, and The Script on the way, right after these on Red FM.
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Alyssa Grace, Bloodstream on Cork's Red FM. Coming up before I leave you this evening, I got a great throwback from All Saints on the way, some Ella Henderson and Rudimental. But first, here is brand new music from Cork's very, very, very good band. They are Baby Rat and they are everywhere right now. And I think they're going to be the next big thing out of Cork, I have to say. This is Roses on Red FM.

0: Pure Shores. Now that is a throwback if ever I heard one. I haven't heard that in so long, and it's still such a bop today. Unbelievable way to end the show. I am about to pass you over to the brilliant Sinead Quinlan. She's got you until 12 o'clock. She's got tunes on the way from Rihanna and Jay-Z, some Cat's Eye, Ella Langley, and some Dive Boy and Hoogle as well, all in there in the next couple of minutes. I'll be back with you again tomorrow evening between 7 and 10 right here on Red FM. So whatever you're doing this evening for the rest of the night, have a good one and have a great day tomorrow, and I will see you very soon.
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0: Yeah. It's tonight, 9 o'clock, and on this Wednesday night, we are halfway through the week. And kicking us off tonight, it's Ella Langley.

0: on Cork's Red FM. That was released last year, actually, and it's described as an Afro house track. It's unreal. No surprise that it became so huge. Jamaican Bam Bam, it's called. Olivia Rodrigo on the way next.
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Nick Quinlan with you this Wednesday night. Now, Ellie Goulding, I'm going to play a song by her next. What has she been up to? Well, on September 4th this year, she released her sixth studio album. It's called I Know Too Much. And her fans have actually renamed it. They've called it The Divorce Album. Imagine your fans doing that, yeah. But it makes sense because the album heavily reflects the raw emotional fallout of her January 2025 split from ex-husband Casper. But yeah, don't feel too bad for her. She has a new fella now, so she's grand. She's moving on. But anyway, here she is. It's Ellie Goulding on Red.

0: Fisher. That one's called How Lonely. They just released that last month and they're flat out in the studio working on the next album. So they are. And yeah, they have some massive gigs announced for next year. None for Cork as of yet. So they have Belfast, Marley Park in Dublin and then two nights in Thomond Park in Limerick as well, all next summer. But to be fair, we can't complain. I suppose they were just here over the summer. They played two nights in Virgin Media Park and yeah, they were just brilliant gigs, so good. So yeah, I'm sure they will come back to us in time. Jax Jones, M&EK on the way next.
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Charlie XCX, you're on Cork's Red FM. Before that, it was Ray and her two sisters, Emma and Absolutely. Now we have an Irish artist next. It's hard to believe she's only 23 years old. She's from Maynooth in Kildare. She's living over in the UK now at the moment. But she also has a very famous brother. Yes, she's the younger sister of Oscar-nominated actor Paul Mescal. But she's super talented in her own right. Here she is. It's Nell Mescal.

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0: Olivia Dean, you're on Cork's Red FM with me, Sinead. Now, to be fair now, Olivia Dean had no choice but to be musical, as her parents actually named her after a music icon. So her full name is Olivia Lauren Dean. Her parents were such massive music lovers that they gave her the middle name Lauren as a direct tribute to Lauren Hill. So there you go. Cool fun fact for you. Joel Corry on the way next.
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see on a spiral here on Cork's Red FM. That's called Great Expectation. Now, the brilliant Amble, they're back. They're making new music. This latest one was just released on Friday. So when I say new, like I mean very, very new. Friday the 9th of October, this one came out. It's called Church Bells and it explores the complexities and the comforts of returning home. And here it is now on Red FM. No.

0: Irish man Dave Locks there. That one's called Whistling on a Bottle. DNCE coming up next. 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

Quinn in on Cork's Red FM, keeping you company tonight. Now we have a brilliant Irish band by the name of Pillow Queens. 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

0: Shawn Mendes and Camille Cabello here on Cork's Red FM with me, Sinead Quinlan. That is it for myself now, but I shall talk to you again tomorrow. But there's loads of music on the way next.
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0: It's back, and this year it's all about making a grow-mitment. 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